0: Gold entered 2026 after a historic year. 53 new all-time highs, an average price up 44% year over year, then pushed past $5,500 an ounce in January. Right now it's pulled back, and many in Wall Street analysts are telling clients this is the window before gold pushes back towards new highs. Meanwhile, silver is on track for a sixth year of structural supply deficit, with solar, EVs, electronic, and industrial demand still pulling heavily on the market. 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
4: On this day, we're heard on WSAU Wausau, Wisconsin, and WHTC Holland, Michigan. Pluto is no longer considered the ninth planet because it's a giant space rock. It broke off from something else in outer space and became caught in the sun's gravitational pull. But there is also an even lesser known tenth planet. It is also a space rock. It is much larger than Pluto. Its landmass is roughly the same size as South America. It also has at least one moon. Sometimes it is closer to the sun than Uranus, our most distant planet, but other times it is far, far away. Scientists named the planet Eris, named after the Greek goddess of discord and irregularity. Eris was discovered by photographs taken by the Hubble Space Telescope on this day, July 29th, 2005. And on this day, remember, there are always new things to discover. I'm Chris Connell.

0: This is Adam from Diamonds and Gold, and I've got some questions for you. 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
4: 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But that's going to take them forever to rebuild. Already, it'll take them many years to ever rebuild.
3: The president has threatened strikes on bridges and power plants, something he said on Fox and Friends he doesn't want to do.
4: They break the deal. We cannot have them break deals anymore.
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0: why our relative or friend, that other person that we were watching play sports, died, just croaked. But what about our right to know whether we can even trust the institutions that we fund and finance when it comes to our health in central government? I guess none of that matters to Fauci. The guy sat there, still collecting his $430,000 a year. According to Johnson and others, he's worth $12 million now. How did that happen? And he gets to sit there, you know, in all of his glory with his full pardon federally and not answer a question. They need to bring him up on charges of contempt. I'm going to talk to Ron Johnson about that and more when we come back. Stay here.
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5: By. There's a lot going on. Lots happening. Lots to get to. So I've got Brendan Carr on at the bottom of the hour. He is the FCC commissioner. It was funny last night, Sam. I got an email from a guy. And the email was, listen, when you talk to Brandon Gill, I want you to ask him bop-a-dip-a-bop.
6: Well, we do talk to him a lot, too.
5: We do. He's a great friend, and we have him on all the time. But you tell him that he needs this, that, and the other with the FCC. And I wrote back and I said, you mean Brendan Carr? He didn't respond. You know what I mean?
6: Come on.
5: Then I had a guy, I think his name was Jerry. I mean, Jerry, if it's not Jerry, I'm sorry, whatever the hell it is. But I think Jerry's a farmer in Michigan. Cows hate it being light in the morning. And farmers hate it being light in the morning. And this, that, and the other doesn't like this, that, and the other. He was like, just pick one and stay with it. So even though he said he didn't want it lighter in the morning, which I thought was backward, he still doesn't want daylight savings time all year. He wants he wants standard time all year.
6: Okay.
5: And then he says what I've been saying for years, that Michigan should be in central time. I agree with that.
6: Oh, 100%. I don't understand why it's in eastern time.
5: Yeah, because I think they wanted eastern time to extend as far as it possibly could. But, I mean, it should not be 10 o'clock. There should really be 9 o'clock when it's still light out in the middle of the summertime.
6: Totally.
5: But, I mean, he's right on both counts. I'll be honest with you. Again, it doesn't really affect me either way. If I had a gun to my head, I'd say daylight savings time because you've got more time later with sunshine. But that said, I don't care. Just stop changing the clocks. Pick one and then just do it. I mean, I don't think that's complicated. So, we do try to respond to what people say on social media. We do try to respond, to what people say on emails. If they're appropriate, some of you write dumb emails that we just delete. Then we laugh as we delete it. Sometimes we'll print them out and then put them in a fire and laugh at it as it burns. You know what I mean, Sam?
6: Oh, I love our annual fire burning emails.
5: Oh, it's wonderful. And they're only two or three emails. Not like there are a lot of negative ones.
6: Right. It's a very small fire.
5: It's what we do. By the way, yesterday I did bring you this story about the former FCC officials opposing early review of Disney-owned ABC licenses. And again, I've got Brendan Carr on today. He's the FCC commissioner. He's the chairman. I should say he's a commissioner, but he's also the chair. And I asked him about this directly. Do you care what these former, people say? This is from Reuters. Former FCC officials say the review could let the agency revoke ABC licenses years early. Carr ordered the reviews in April, though renewals were not due until October. The FCC said the move followed a year-long probe of Disney diversity policies. Yeah, it's all true. And he's the chairman for a reason. A bipartisan group of former U.S. communications regulators on yesterday, urged the Federal Communications Commission to abandon an unusual early review of broadcast licenses held by Disney's 8-company-owned ABC television stations, calling the move a threat to free speech. And, of course, it's not a threat to free speech. If you're out there saying that MAGA killed Charlie Kirk, if you're out there saying that Melania Trump has the glow of an expectant widow, you should be reviewed. Because that's not just free speech. The second one is threatening. The first one is accusing the entire movement of killing somebody who was in the movement. So, yeah, you can be reviewed. Keep it here. Coming back.

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1: On this day, we're heard on WSAU Wausau, Wisconsin, and WHTC Holland, Michigan. Pluto is no longer considered the ninth planet because it's a giant space rock. It broke off from something else in outer space and became caught in the sun's gravitational pull. But there is also an even lesser known tenth planet. It is also a space rock. It is much larger than Pluto. Its landmass is roughly the same size as South America. It also has at least one moon. Sometimes it is closer to the sun than Uranus, our most distant planet, but other times it is far, far away. Scientists named the planet Eris, named after the Greek goddess of discord and irregularity. Eris was discovered by photographs taken by the Hubble Space Telescope on this day, July 29th, 2005. And on this day, remember, there are always new things to discover. I'm Chris Connolly.

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1: There is something he is doing now that the Treasury Secretary, Scott Bessent, was not doing last week, which is sort of saying, well, in their heart of hearts, people know. Scott Bessent, who I generally like, but man, I was getting nervous about him a couple weeks ago, because like, well, in their heart of hearts, people feel pretty good about the economy. No, they don't, dude. You got it. You have to confront that. Mm-hmm. And gas prices are front and center for everybody as a gauge of how they are doing personally. That's a real thing that you have to confront.
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5: Iran attacks continue. I'm Chris DeMeo, Fox News. The U.S. launching large-scale attacks on Iran Wednesday.
6: Among the targets were multiple military command and control centers all across Iran. Dozens of them hit. The U.S. attacks were in response to an Iranian attack against Jordan. Iran fired ballistic missiles against U.S. military positions in Jordan. CENTCOM confirming that all those missiles fired by Iran were disabled or were intercepted. President Trump had warned that the U.S. would be responding to Iran's attack. In addition, the U.S. also attacked Iranian-backed militias inside of Iraq. This time, it was a joint attack alongside with Saudi Arabian jet fighters.
5: That's Fox's Steve Harrigan in Tel Aviv. Tributes to the late Senator Lindsey Graham continued on Wednesday in his home state ahead of his burial in his hometown.
7: South Carolina Governor Henry McMaster said they meet in sadness over the loss of one of South Carolina's greatest sons.
8: But also to celebrate this poor boy from a little town in South Carolina, as he called himself.
7: At the First Baptist Church in Columbia, Senator Tim Scott said the best advice he got from Senator Lindsey Graham wasn't spoken to him, but demonstrated.
9: Get really comfortable being yourself.
7: Former South Carolina Congressman Trey Gowdy shared stories highlighting Graham's sense of humor and praised those who worked with Graham, some for 30 years.
10: I cannot call them staff. They were family to him.
7: He called him the least pretentious person he's ever known in politics. Jessica Rosenthal, Fox News.
5: The Federal Reserve leaves interest rates unchanged.
11: The economy is showing impressive resilience. Even with recent shocks, the trends are positive and reveal solid growth.
5: That's Federal Reserve Chair Kevin Warsh. 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
5: One of the most prominent public health officials of the COVID era faced renewed congressional scrutiny Wednesday during a Senate Homeland Security Committee hearing. Fox's Jeff Manasso has the details.
15: Dr. Anthony Fauci declined to answer questions as he was grilled by Republicans for his handling of the COVID-19 pandemic.
16: I respectfully declined to answer based upon my rights under the Fifth Amendment to the Constitution.
15: The hearing led by Senator Rand Paul, who subpoenaed Fauci, accusing him of lying about the origins of COVID, saying it came from a Chinese lab that he says Fauci funded.
16: Ask forgiveness and pledge to help our government devise safeguards so a man-made epidemic never happens again.
15: Democrats defending Fauci say there's no evidence supporting allegations that Fauci intentionally misled Congress or funded prohibited research that caused the pandemic. Jeff Manasso, Fox News.
5: Former President Biden pardoned Fauci before leaving office. A jury convicts a man of terrorism in the stabbing attack of a well-known novelist in Western New York.
17: A jury finding Hadi Mattar guilty on all counts, including engaging in an act of transnational terrorism in the 2022 stabbing of author Salman Rushdie. The 28-year-old is already serving a 25-year prison sentence, convicted in New York for attempted murder in the attack. He faces a potential life sentence with the federal conviction. Rushdie, an Indian-born British and American novelist, was severely injured and lost sight in his right eye after being stabbed 15 times in front of an audience. Prosecutors allege Mattar was motivated by an Iranian leader's call for Rushdie's death over controversy sparked by his 1988 book, The Satanic Verses. Defense attorneys argued the government had no proof of Mattar's state of mind. Kristen Goodwin, Fox News.
5: The number of dead from Tuesday's earthquake in southwestern Japan has climbed to 23. Searchers continue to comb through the rubble of the magnitude 7.1 quake. I'm Chris DeMeo. This is Fox News.
18: 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That's PALS, P-A-L-S, to 79489.
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11: Next hour, Trey Hudson joins us to talk about paranormal activity in the South. Make sure you're part of the program on that. And, of course, this is Wednesday for you Art Bell fans and Coast Insiders. Two more programs from the Art Bell Vault.
12: That is correct. We've opened those doors to the vault. We have over 500 programs inside that vault. We've added this week one from 1997. Art's guest was Dan Sherman, a man who claimed to have been part of a classified government program that established psychic contact with extraterrestrials. And then the second program we've added is from the year 2000. Art hosted a UFO disclosure special. So this is some really great audio. It's classic audio. It's available to Coast Insiders. 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
11: 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Right at the top of the homepage, it says Insider. 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Put it on your phone. Everyone should do that anyway. And you can sign up through the app. And if you live in Canada, you're allowed to join up, so take advantage of that. And here's something for you men and women to build up that T level.
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1: Now, we don't need a Democrat Party light in the Republican Party. 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That's what we want. The Constitution doesn't talk about a bold interventionist federal government.
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4: Hitting them hard. I'm Ted Lindner, Fox News. That's what the president says he would happen with Iran as the U.S. launched new strikes on Iranian targets. A day after the U.S. military foiled Iranian missile attacks on American forces. President making the threats, and Fox's Jackie Heinrich has more.
5: A forceful response after Iran launched a surprise attack on U.S. forces in Jordan and Saudi energy infrastructure, breaking a days-long pause in the fighting that had come, Trump said, at Iran's request. Trump's first words on it laden with expletives and the message that Iran is going to get a beating. CENTCOM says the assault was thwarted by U.S. and Saudi fighter jets.
6: It's our turn. And we'll see if we get there with an agreement at some point, but we're going to hit them very hard.
5: But so far, U.S. officials are not saying if another drone attack in Egypt on a U.S.-owned LNG tanker is Iran-related or indicates the war is expanding.
4: Meantime, former Chief White House Medical Advisor Dr. Anthony Fauci appearing before the Senate Homeland Security and Governmental Affairs Committee Wednesday about the origins of COVID and how he conducted himself during the pandemic. Fox's Kevin Cork discussing the hearing and President Trump's opinion on how he did in his job.
7: President Trump says COVID-19 was a disaster for the country and Dr. Anthony Fauci did not help.
6: Fauci wanted to have nobody wearing masks, if you remember, and then everybody had to wear five masks, as many masks as you could get. I mean, made a lot of mistakes.
7: Meantime, the day offered yet another clash between Fauci and Kentucky Senator Dr. Rand Paul, who now chairs the Senate Homeland Security Committee. But this time, the usually talkative former director of the NIH said very little, invoking the Fifth Amendment 111 times. With the hearing's most intense moment coming when Fauci's attorney tried to step in.
4: Committee Chair Rand Paul plans to hold a vote next week to hold Dr. Fauci in contempt. 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
11: Charlie XCX, Tate McRae, Lorde, Olivia Dean, John Summit, Jenny, the Smashing Pumpkins, and the XX headline Lollapalooza at Chicago's Grant Park. So baby, this year's event will also include the Chainsmokers, Lil Uzi Vert, Turnstile, Blood Orange, Freddie Gibbs, and one of the stars from Netflix Stranger Things franchise, Finn Wolfhard. Last summer, Lollapalooza helped drive record hotel bookings in Chicago. 3.56 million rooms June through August, generating $949 million for the city. And for the first time, Lollapalooza will stream live across both Disney Plus and Hulu. Michelle Polino, Fox News.
4: The Federal Reserve voted to leave interest rates steady at around 3.6% for the fifth time in a row. Federal Reserve Chair Kevin Warsh explains while inflation's still high, the economy is still strong.
12: The economy is showing impressive resilience. Even with recent shocks, the trends are positive and reveal solid growth.
4: The late Senator Lindsey Graham returned for the last time to South Carolina Wednesday. Friends and family remembered him as the son of pool hall owners, who was someone who never stopped working for the state he loved. They said he was born with a plastic fork in his mouth. That was what former Congressman Trey Gowdy said in his tribute to Graham. Graham died suddenly July 11th at his home in D.C., likely of an aortic tear. And the Trump Justice Department's attempts to procure New Jersey's unredacted voter rolls suffering a setback in court. A Biden-appointed federal judge dismissing the Justice Department's attempts to obtain voter information that the state is fighting to withhold from the federal government. The Trump administration now 0-for-18 in its attempt to retrieve voter data from certain states. I'm Ted Lindner. This is Fox News.
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9: This is Adam from Diamonds and Gold, and I've got some questions for you. Have you ever wondered why some diamonds and gemstones are more costly than others? Have you ever thought you couldn't possibly afford quality jewelry? Well, we would love to show you the differences and how easy it is to actually afford, and we always have free financing and layaway. Have you ever been afraid to even walk into a jewelry store? Do you think your questions might sound stupid?

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1: Now is the time, President Trump says, for Iran to make a deal over ending its nuclear program.
2: 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But that's going to take them forever to rebuild. 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
2: They break the deal. We cannot have them break deals anymore.
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6: The U.S. keeps the pressure on. I'm Chris DeMeo, Fox News. The U.S. launching large-scale attacks on Iran yesterday.
7: Among the targets were multiple military command and control centers all across Iran. Dozens of them hit. The U.S. attacks were in response to an Iranian attack against Jordan. Iran fired ballistic missiles against U.S. military positions in Jordan, CENTCOM confirming that all those missiles fired by Iran were disabled or were intercepted. President Trump had warned that the U.S. would be responding to Iran's attack. In addition, the U.S. also attacked Iranian-backed militias inside of Iraq. This time, it was a joint attack alongside with Saudi Arabian jet fighters.
6: That's Fox's Steve Harrigan in Tel Aviv. Well, tributes to the late Senator Lindsey Graham continuing yesterday in his home state ahead of his burial in his hometown.
8: South Carolina Governor Henry McMaster said they meet in sadness over the loss of one of South Carolina's greatest sons.
9: But also to celebrate this poor boy from a little town in South Carolina, as he called himself.
8: At the First Baptist Church in Columbia, Senator Tim Scott said the best advice he got from Senator Lindsey Graham wasn't spoken to him, but demonstrated.
10: Get really comfortable being yourself.
8: Former South Carolina Congressman Trey Gowdy shared stories highlighting Graham's sense of humor and praised those who worked with Graham, some for 30 years.
11: I cannot call them staff. They were family to him.
8: He called him the least pretentious person he's ever known in politics. Jessica Rosenthal, Fox News.
6: The Federal Reserve leaves interest rates unchanged.
12: The economy is showing impressive resilience. Even with recent shocks, the trends are positive and reveal solid growth.
6: That's Federal Reserve Chairman Kevin Warsh. 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
13: 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Just click listen, then swipe right and hear the latest news updates on your time. 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
6: Arguably the most prominent public health official of the COVID-19 era faced renewed congressional scrutiny yesterday during a Senate Homeland Security Committee hearing. Fox's Jeff Manasso has more.
16: Dr. Anthony Fauci declined to answer questions as he was grilled by Republicans for his handling of the COVID-19 pandemic.
17: I respectfully declined to answer based upon my rights under the Fifth Amendment to the Constitution.
16: The hearing led by Senator Rand Paul, who subpoenaed Fauci, accusing him of lying about the origins of COVID, saying it came from a Chinese lab that he says Fauci funded.
17: Ask forgiveness and pledge to help our government devise safeguards so a man-made epidemic never happens again.
16: Democrats defending Fauci say there's no evidence supporting allegations that Fauci intentionally misled Congress or funded prohibited research that caused the pandemic. Jeff Manasso, Fox News.
6: President Biden pardoned Fauci before leaving office. Police in Vernal, Utah say that a child was left unattended for more than 2 hours in a sweltering car is dead.
18: In a probable cause statement, police said Tommy Platero was arrested for a child abuse homicide. The PC statement says Platero said he planned to take the child to daycare, but forgot and went inside a building for more than 2 hours before he ran back out to the car and found her not breathing. They say he drove her to the local hospital. It says when police arrived there, they said the child had a recorded internal temperature of 109 degrees. The temperature outside in Vernal was around 92 degrees on Tuesday afternoon, and investigators determined that the temperature inside the vehicle was between 131 and 151 degrees. In Vernal, Julia Sandor, Fox 13 News.
6: The Kumamoto Prefecture says that deaths from Tuesday's earthquake in southwestern Japan have climbed to at least 23. Searchers continue to comb through the rubble of the magnitude 7.1 quake. I'm Chris DeMayo. This is Fox News.
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2: He said everybody has to wear a mask. 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
2: 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Fly ball, left center field, hit well. Racing back is Torres at the track. Well gone! Christian Yelich, his fourth of the season. It's a two-run shot.
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10: More strikes. I'm Ted Lindner, Fox News. The U.S. launching new strikes on Iranian targets a day after the U.S. military foiled Iranian missile attacks on American forces. President Trump is threatening to strike Iran hard.
11: A forceful response after Iran launched a surprise attack on U.S. forces in Jordan and Saudi energy infrastructure, breaking a days-long pause in the fighting that had come, Trump said, at Iran's request. Trump's first words on it laden with expletives and the message that Iran is going to get a beating. CENTCOM says the assault was thwarted by U.S. and Saudi fighter jets.
12: It's our turn, and we'll see if we get there with an agreement at some point, but we're going to hit them very hard.
11: But so far, U.S. officials are not saying if another drone attack in Egypt on a U.S.-owned LNG tanker is Iran-related or indicates the war is expanding.
10: That's Fox's Jackie Heinrich. Former Chief White House Medical Advisor Dr. Anthony Fauci appearing before the Senate Homeland Security and Governmental Affairs Committee on Wednesday for a hearing about the origins of COVID. Now he conducted himself during the pandemic. He took the fifth more than 100 times. Fox's Kevin Cork discussing the hearing and President Trump's opinion on how Fauci did in his job.
13: President Trump says COVID-19 was a disaster for the country and Dr. Anthony Fauci did not help.
12: Fauci wanted to have nobody wearing masks, if you remember, and then everybody had to wear five masks, as many masks as you could get. I mean, made a lot of mistakes.
13: Meantime, the day offered yet another clash between Fauci and Kentucky Senator Dr. Rand Paul, who now chairs the Senate Homeland Security Committee. But this time, the usually talkative former director of the NIH said very little, invoking the Fifth Amendment 111 times. With the hearing's most intense moment coming when Fauci's attorney tried to step in.
10: Committee Chair Rand Paul plans to hold a vote next week to hold Dr. Fauci in contempt. 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
10: The Federal Reserve voting to leave interest rates steady at around 3.6% for the fifth time in a row. Federal Reserve Chairman Kevin Warsh explaining, while inflation is still high, the economy is still strong.
18: The economy is showing impressive resilience. Even with recent shocks, the trends are positive and reveal solid growth.
10: The stock futures this morning have turned positive. Well, Lollapalooza returns. This year it's got a new streaming home. Fox's Michelle Polino with more on that.
19: Charlie XCX, Tate McRae, Lourdes, Olivia Dean, John Summit, Jenny, the Smashing Pumpkins, and the XX headline Lollapalooza at Chicago's Grant Park. So baby, pull me close. This year's event will also include the Chainsmokers, Lil Uzi Vert, Turnstile, Blood Orange, Freddie Gibbs, and one of the stars from Netflix Stranger Things franchise, Finn Wolfhard. Last summer, Lollapalooza helped drive record hotel bookings in Chicago. 3.56 million rooms June through August, generating $949 million for the city. And for the first time, Lollapalooza will stream live across both Disney Plus and Hulu. Michelle Polino, Fox News.
10: The late Senator Lindsey Graham returned for the last time on Wednesday to South Carolina. Friends and family remembering him as someone who never stopped working for the state that he loved. Mourners in Columbia recalling him as the son of pool hall owners who were born with a plastic fork in his mouth, as former Congressman Trey Gowdy put it. Graham died suddenly on July 11th at his home in D.C., likely of an aortic tear. And in Japan, the death toll from that major earthquake that hit on Tuesday has risen to 23 as the search for trapped survivors inside a badly damaged shopping mall and collapsed houses in the country's southwest continue. I'm Ted Linder. This is Fox News.
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5: With your connection to agriculture, I'm Joanna Guza. Cobank's Corey Geiger was on the Farm Food Facts podcast brought to you by U.S. Farmers and Ranchers in Action. He shares some highlights from their quarterly report.
6: I've had a number of national media outlets reach out and say, ice cream is inflating, the price is inflating so much. What's causing that? And it's not the ingredients, it's labor costs. It's the cost to scoop ice cream and serve it in the metropolitan areas. Taking that to a 30,000-foot view, Gallup does a poll each year and asks, what's the most important financial problem facing your family? In 2024, that open-ended question peaked at 41%, inflation being the answer. It dropped some in 2025, but now it's back up to 31%. I mean, we had numbers down in 10% for inflation. I mean, it's really top of mind in the consumers. Rob talks about the different types of consumers. I like to share with audiences that every consumer is different. There's data from the Bureau of Labor Statistics that shows the top 20% of Americans spend $17,000 on food a year, but it's only 8% of their income. And then you get to the lowest income earner Americans, so that 20% quintile, they spend 33% of their income on food, $5,300, so only about a third. So this is really impacting people in a different way. And bringing it home, my teammate Billy Roberts always tracks this chart. Food away from home, Rob was talking about. You look at the traditional sit-down restaurant category, it's growing when you compare year-over-year data. The category that's really seeing some reduced sales is that quick service restaurant, and those are the fast food chains. And that's because all Americans frequent those restaurants, but by and large, people with lower to mid-tier incomes go there more frequently. Inflation's hitting them in the pocketbook, and they're making less stops. Those are some dynamics taking place in the marketplace.
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7: Thanks for being with us. New findings from Fidelity estimate that a 65-year-old retiring today will need a staggering amount of money to cover retirement health care costs. How did we get here? Insight from Elizabeth O'Brien, senior personal finance reporter at Barron's. Elizabeth, give us findings.
8: Yeah, well, Fidelity for the past 25 years has estimated retirement health care costs, and this year we saw a big jump from last year's. Projected costs rose 7.5% from last year to $185,000. That's the number if you were retiring today at age 65. That's the number that hopefully you will have saved up to cover your costs through retirement. And, you know, this comes as a surprise to folks because, you know, people will say, when I turn 65, I will go on Medicare and that's going to take care of my health care costs. But Medicare is not free. You know, just like with commercial insurance that you're used to through your employer, Medicare involves premiums, it involves deductibles. So you're going to be, you know, spending money on your health care and retirement.
7: And that money comes out of Social Security?
8: The Part B premium does, yes. 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That is automatically deducted from your Social Security check. But the Part B premium is only one part of your costs. Then you've got, you know, your Part D drug premium. If you've got a Part D drug plan, you've got your out-of-pocket costs. So, yeah. Yeah, that's one element of it.
7: Why the jump, by the way, of this 7.5%? How did we get here?
8: Yeah, that's a good question. It's, you know, and it's not just the retirement market. On the commercial market for people with, you know, healthcare through their employers, that's also seeing a big jump. And reasons include, you know, the labor costs in hospitals, just the cost of care is getting more expensive for labor and other reasons, you know, cost of supplies, and also the just increasing utilization. So people are going to the doctor more, and the cost of managing chronic conditions. That is a retirement specific point that Fidelity mentioned, is that people are entering retirement with more chronic conditions than they were, say, 10 years ago. So that also pushes the number up.
7: Jeez. We're speaking with Elizabeth O'Brien, senior personal finance reporter at Barron's. The story is called Retiring This Year. You'll need more than $185,000 just for medical bills. That's across the course of your retirement, right?
8: Yeah, exactly.
7: What about long-term care? That's not even part of this calculation,
8: exactly.
7: Right?
8: That's an important exclusion. It's important to note that the Fidelity's estimate does not include long-term care, which is, of course, a big wild card. Some people will, you know, not need it at all. Some people will need long care. The average is between

0: Agriculture. I'm Joanna Guza. Have you ever tried to grow or consume elderberries? Well, there's a farm in Florida that did. Rod Bain has more.
1: Perhaps a memory you share with family members. A drive to a locale rural, even remote, to pick wild elderberries. Mom or grandmom would make elderberry jams and jellies, syrups, maybe even wine from the harvest.
2: We get asked a lot about wine.
1: One of the many questions about elderberries received by Chase Kennedy. Among other inquiries for this Florida elderberry producer, especially from younger generations, what's an elderberry anyway?
2: As far as ripening goes, the berries are green, they'll turn red, but once they turn black, they'll have a shine. And once they lose that shine, that's the perfect time to harvest. Press that berry. If it looks like red wine, it's ready to harvest.
1: Kennedy himself did not know what an elderberry was until 2017. That is when, like some other consumers, he was introduced to this berry for some of its nutritional and perceived health benefits.
2: Our kids were in elementary school. They were sick, so we were like, there's got to be something that we can give them. We went down to the health food store, got some elderberry syrup. It helped them. They were healthy.
1: With a background in farming, Kennedy and his family decided to learn as much about elderberry as possible for purpose of growing it and making product from it. The Sambucus genus, elderberry, has several varieties growing wild in much of North America, particularly some tropical regions. So how did Chase Kennedy go about establishing his operation, North Florida Elderberry?
2: We bought four well-known varieties from around the country. We brought them to Florida. All of our elderberry is American elderberry, the Sambucus canadensis.
1: With few elderberry commercial operations and growing resources available when starting out, Kennedy admits,
2: it's been a lot of trial and error, like with pruning, feeding, water. We do trial and error. You prune them this way this year and see how they respond next year.
1: One lesson learned, smaller sized elder bushes and trees for ease of harvest.
2: Like down in Florida, they'll get 10, 15 feet tall. We don't want to pull our ladders out to harvest. So these varieties, they produce fruit around 5 or 6 feet.
1: And as for the taste of a ripened elderberry,
2: elderberry naturally is very low in sugar, so it has very low Brix. It's not a real sweet juice. Sometimes it may have a little tartness to it. It tastes good in its natural form. It's just not as sweet as blueberry or other fruit.
1: So sometimes sweetener, sugar, honey, blue agave can be added when making elderberry product to improve taste. In Chase Kennedy's case, no elderberry wine in his product line. However, from juice concentrate with honey added,
2: you would take a tablespoon of that daily, and you could add it into water, you can add it into lemonade, ice creams, yogurt. So it's kind of like a food additive. We're using the elderberry musk to make balsamic vinegar. We also make elderberry jelly.
1: I'm Rod Bain reporting for the U.S. Department of Agriculture in Washington, D.C.
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1: Pleasure with us. Welcome into Thursday, July 30th. Gordon Deal with Nicole Murray. Some of our top stories and headlines. The U.S. military retaliated for Iran's attacks on American forces in Jordan. The Fed holds interest rates steady, but three officials sought a rate hike. All three major stock indexes off by at least 1.5% on that news. Dr. Anthony Fauci invoked the Fifth Amendment more than 100 times yesterday during a Senate hearing about the government's response to the pandemic. A delay in the Senate on a vote for Attorney General nominee Todd Blanche

0: Good morning and welcome to your Thursday. Happy Friday Eve. Hope it's going to be a great one for you. Rob is off today. Our man Tommy Fox.
1: Yes.
0: Filling in.
1: Good morning,
0: sir.
1: Yeah.
0: Now, Tommy.
1: Yeah.
0: Are you a coffee drinker?
1: I am. I got it right here.
0: Okay, let me ask you this question.
1: Sure.
0: In our first floor break room, if I were to put up a printed out sheet of how to brew a fresh pot of coffee, and you walk into the break room and see it, would you be offended by that?
1: Well, how much skill is involved?
0: Apparently a lot.
1: tell me the where people fall short.
0: Well, this is an ongoing issue that we've had for a long time. We talk about it quite frequently on the morning show. There are now 10 of us that do morning shows in the building.
1: Sure.
0: Okay? When you include all the staff. And frequently, and I mean frequently, you will walk into that break room and see an almost empty pot of coffee and nobody around.
1: Oh, boy.
0: So someone freshens up their cup, puts back a couple of tablespoons of hot liquid on a burner, and walks away.
1: Oh, okay. All right.
0: And it's either because they're rude or they don't know how to do it. How to brew a fresh pot.
1: Then just a little sign. You know, it doesn't even have to be how to brew. It just be, hey, if you clear out the pot, don't be rude.
0: Yeah, but I kind of just want to do a step-by-step instruction list.
1: That would be great.
0: To really hammer the point home of how easy it is to make fresh coffee in this building.
1: Yeah.
0: Because it happened again this morning when I just went in there.
1: Oh, man.
0: And I brewed a fresh pot, so if you need a refresh, fresh pot is in there waiting.
1: I may, but I'm like a coffee snob.
0: Oh, wow.
1: Like, to where I'm like, it has to be mine, and everything else isn't acceptable.
0: I get it. So you're not going to go get yourself a fresh cup of Torque. I get it.
1: Right.
0: I get it.
1: Unless I really need it.
0: I get it. Now, let me ask you this question. If you're not drinking the break room coffee, but you are a coffee enjoyer.
1: Yeah.
0: You walk into the break room, see that there's almost no coffee left. Would you brew a fresh pot knowing that someone's going to come in who's going to want that coffee?
1: Absolutely.
0: Okay.
1: Of course.
0: So I do the same thing.
1: Yeah.
0: Even if I'm not in there for the purpose of getting a cup, I see it's empty, I'm going to brew a pot.
1: Absolutely. Okay. It only takes a second to get it going.
0: Yes. In fact, we did a video on this. It's less than 10 seconds.
1: Less than 10?
0: To get rid of the old pouch of brewed coffee.
1: Open up a new one.
0: Put it in and hit start. Less than 10 seconds.
1: Ugh.
0: That's how quick it is, Tommy.
1: Well.
0: All right. Well, I'm glad we're on the
1: same. I'm going to be looking forward to that sign.
0: Good. All right. I'm polling people. I want to know if it's going to be welcomed or if it's going to offend people.
1: Well, nobody has to know who made the sign.
0: Yeah, I'll probably put my name on it, though.
1: Because you're proud.
0: Just so people know.
1: Yeah.
0: I took the time, and I did this.
1: Yeah.
0: Forecast from Fox 11 for today. It's going to be mostly sunny. It's going to be hazy. It's going to be hot. It's going to be humid. Almost 94 the high. Now, some scattered thunderstorms are possible to the north of the listening area. That's throughout the afternoon. Now, for tonight, it's going to be mostly cloudy. Tomorrow's going to be cloudy, some scattered showers, high of 80. Saturday's going to be mostly sunny, slight chance of some showers. High should be in the upper 70s on Saturday. Sunday's going to be sunny and a high of 80, according to Fox 11. Tommy, do we have any early morning issues in traffic?
1: Well, I guess I was unprepared. I'm looking right now.
0: It was all the coffee talk.
1: It was the coffee talk, Matt.
0: I threw you off. I get it.
1: But right now, it looks like we are pretty clear almost everywhere. Looks like there's a little bit of a slowdown on 41. Kind of, you know, near the Ashwaubenon area, but nothing major.
0: Nothing major? 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Well, we all know what happened on Monday in the Valley with that EF3 tornado that ripped through multiple communities. Well, tomorrow and Saturday, Midwest Communications, we are holding Operation Valley Strong tomorrow and Saturday, a two-day event. It's an all-hands supply drive with all of our stations here at Midwest Communications. So tomorrow and Saturday from 7 a.m. to 7 p.m., that's for both days, we are going to be at Festival Foods in Appleton and Green Bay. We are hoping to fill some semi-trailers with food, cleanup gear, everyday essentials that families that were affected by these storms will need moving forward. We want to give a big thanks to Midwest Carriers. 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You can give online if you want to make a financial donation. You will also see the items that we are looking for. Basically, anything that you can think of. I mean, really. We break it down by food items, personal hygiene items, cleanup, miscellaneous supplies. We have the full list there of what is of most importance. You can look at that list. Big thanks to Festival Foods. You can find out the locations that we are going to be at tomorrow and Saturday as well. In Appleton, we'll be at Festival Foods on Van Roy Road. The Green Bay area will be at Festival Foods, Stephens Court on the east side, right next to the Menards. So if you're doing like the cleaning supplies, everything like that, you could hit Menards, come over and see us at Festival Foods, drop it off there. So kind of a one-stop shop in that parking lot, which is really, really nice. But we hope to collect a lot of supplies over the next couple of days. It all starts tomorrow morning, 7 a.m., it is Operation Valley Strong in Appleton. We'll be at the Festival Foods, Van Roy Road, Green Bay Festival Foods on Stephens Court, 7 a.m. to 7 p.m. tomorrow and Saturday.
1: The definition of a community helping itself.
0: Yeah.
1: Because, I mean, imagine if it happened to you. Imagine if it happened to you and your place just got pummeled a couple days ago.
0: Yeah.
1: I mean.
0: Awful, man.
1: Yeah.
0: Awful. But we're stepping up and hope you can step up and help us out over the next couple of days. Our question of the day today, what's something that if someone owns it, you are instantly less attracted to them? What is that item? Let us know on the text line, 79489, Facebook X, Instagram, TikTok. It's all at WTAQ Morning News. Let us know. Well, 2 days after an EF3 tornado devastated the city of Menasha and some surrounding communities, the city's police chief gave a bit of an encouraging update yesterday. We'll share that with you after sports.
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7: Good morning, we'll look at sports. I'm John Hensler. Brewers and Giants wrapping up a three-game set in San Francisco Wednesday afternoon. Brewers looking for a series win. Initially, Shane Drone, the scheduled starter yesterday, but the Brewers decide to give their young starters a couple of extra days of rest, so they call up lefty Thomas Pannone from AAA Nashville to make a spot start. He went three innings, gave up three runs, two of those earned. Three-run shot in the bottom of the second inning gave the Giants a 3-0 lead. Brewers do chip away, got it down to a 3-2 game entering the sixth inning. That's where things unravel, though. A 7-run sixth inning for the Giants against Chad Patrick and Aaron Ashby. They take a 10-2 lead. Brewers got one back in the seventh inning, but that was it. Eventually, Andrew Vaughn would pitch the final inning of this game. Giants take it in a rout 16-3. Brewers fall to 67-41 on the year. Cubs did lose in extras in St. Louis last night, so the division lead remains six games. Day off today, first of three in L.A. against the Angels coming up on Friday. Packer training camp practice number one in the books on Wednesday. GM Brian Gutekunst and head coach Matt LaFleur talked to the media before that practice on Wednesday. Head coach Matt LaFleur said he's excited to get going.
8: Oh, absolutely. I told the team yesterday, this is as excited as I've ever been coaching this football team in my time here, and it's because of the people we have in the room. I mean, players, coaches, support staff, everybody. So we're just ready to go.
7: It has been an offseason of contract extensions for the Packers. Sean Ryan, Devontae Wyatt, Christian Watson, Jaden Reed, all signing multi-year contract extensions. The next big name would be tight end Tucker Kraft. Brian Gutekunst talked about how close they may be to getting that deal done.
9: Yeah, there's been discussions, and certainly I think it's both us and him, it's in best interest to try to get something done, but these things take time. And, you know, we've gone through a bunch of the extensions this summer, kind of knowing this was going to be the one right about now. We have a little bit of time because he's just not there yet, but I would expect hopefully that would get done. But you never know how they're going to go.
7: Kraft is opening training camp on the physically unable to perform list as he continues to rehab coming back from his torn ACL, but he told reporters after practice he expects to be off of that PUP list, quote, very soon. Speaking of that guard, Aaron Banks spent one day on the PUP list. He was activated on Wednesday, did not practice, but did individual workouts. A couple of highlights yesterday, Jordan Love ran for a couple of touchdowns, second-round pick. Cornerback Brandon Cisse worked with the number ones in the secondary as Keyshawn Nixon did not practice with a hamstring injury. Packers back on the practice field this morning at 10:30. I'm John Hensler, WTAQ News Talks. Sports.
0: Thank you, John. I'm Matt Z. Tommy Fox filling in for Rob this morning. This is the morning news.
1: Well,
0: 2 days after an EF3 tornado devastated the city of Menasha, some surrounding communities, the city's police chief gave an encouraging update. Here's that story from Fox 11.
10: Officials providing another update on the cleanup effort that hit basically the Appleton, Nina, and Menasha areas.
11: You know, one important note is we were told there are still no serious injuries or fatalities reported after Monday's storm. Fox 11's Eric Morris joins us live from Menasha with more on today's briefing on the cleanup from local officials. Erica, what is the latest?
12: Mark and Michelle, the short of it is that there is progress being made, but it is really slow going right now. However, there is still no official timeline for when power might be restored or when the streets will be cleared.
13: Fox Valley communities are taking steps forward in a recovery process that could take weeks or even months.
14: Trees are being removed from the roadways. Utility crews are hard at work, and we're working on trying to get back to some sense of normalcy, but it's going to take time.
13: Several hurdles still lay in front of cleanup crews, including people who are on the roads simply to look at the damage left behind.
14: I just had a conversation with our utility workers that traffic is becoming so congested that they're not efficiently able to get supplies to the affected areas.
13: Officials urging people to stay out of impacted areas unless absolutely necessary. Fox 11 asked, how do you or can you enforce that?
14: We're just asking for voluntary compliance. We're asking the people that do not need to be in these areas please don't come. If you want to look at the damage or see damage, please go online. There are plenty of photos.
13: Police Chief Albrecht said his department made two arrests Tuesday night.
14: We believe that they were attempting to take property that wasn't theirs, and then were not cooperative with law enforcement.
13: Starting Thursday morning, Winnebago County Emergency Management will begin preliminary damage assessments. On Tuesday, Fox 11 was told Winnebago County could submit a request for the Wisconsin National Guard. County Executive Gordon Hintz says that's being pushed down the road.
14: At this time, we're not looking at it, but I think, again, you're not eligible for it unless you can prove you don't have the capacity to do it with the contractors on hand. You know, if we get to the point where we don't have the capacity to meet the tasks at hand, the next step would be for the municipality to pursue a request.
13: For now, the community is relying on support from those willing to help.
12: This need is not going to go away. This need of level of volunteers is going to continue for the next week or two as our community rebuilds from this devastating tornado.
13: More than 600 volunteers came through the Volunteer Reception Center here at the former UW Fox Cities campus Wednesday morning. And if you're counting yesterday, the total number of people who have offered their helping hands is more than 1,000. Reporting live in Menasha, Eric Morris, Fox 11 News.
0: Thanks to Fox 11 for that audio. Speaking of helping hands, we are holding Operation Valley Strong tomorrow and Saturday from 7 a. to 7 p. at a couple of festival foods locations, one in the valley, one on the east side of Green Bay, collecting supplies for people in the valley affected by that tornado and all of that storm damage. You can text the word STRONG to 79489. STRONG to 79489. Will send you a link to our website, the details, the locations we are going to be at, the times we are going to be at those festival food locations, and then all of the items that we are hoping to collect. It's broken down by food items, by personal hygiene items, cleanup and miscellaneous supplies as well. Operation Valley Strong starts tomorrow morning at 7 a.m., goes until 7 p.m. tomorrow night. Same hours on Saturday as well, thanks to Festival and Midwest Carriers for helping us out with this effort. You can text the word STRONG to 79489. We'll send a link so you can get all the information that you need. And please help us tomorrow and Saturday. Dr. Anthony Fauci refusing to answer questions yesterday during a fiery Senate hearing about the origins of COVID, citing his right against self-incrimination.
15: Although it pains me to do so, because of the respect I have for the legislative branch of government and my decades-long record of cooperating with Congress, under the advice of my attorneys, I will invoke my right under the Fifth Amendment of the Constitution to refrain from answering your questions.
0: Now, Fauci appeared before the Senate Homeland Security Committee, led by Senator Rand Paul. Those two do not get along. Days before the hearing, Paul released more than 1,100 pages of Fauci's private journal entries, written between December of 2019 and December of 2022, saying they proved that Fauci misled the public. The health secretary said his office spent about 8 months digging up the journals from several servers before ultimately handing them over, and then they got released. Now, Paul had warned Fauci that there would be consequences for refusing to testify. Republicans on the committee are expected to vote on holding him in contempt. The lead veterinarian at that Dane County Beagle breeding facility will never be allowed to practice here in the state.
16: The Wisconsin Veterinary Examining Board votes to permanently revoke Richard Van Domelen's license for engaging in, quote, unprofessional conduct. The board cites numerous occasions where Van Domelen delegated surgeries on the beagles at Ridgeland Farms to persons without veterinary licenses or training. That includes eye surgeries, vocal cord removals, and dental extractions. Many surgeries at the facility were also performed without anesthesia. Ridgeland Farms was the site of protests and arrests earlier this year. Some protesters have been charged. Hundreds of dogs were removed and adopted, and the facility is scheduled to permanently close by the end of August. Raymond Newport, Wisconsin Radio Network.
0: Thank you, Raymond. Tommy, do we have any traffic issues going on early this morning?
1: No, we're pretty clear right now as well. Northeast Wisconsin is moving nicely. No major incidents either.
0: Like to hear it. 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Serious representation, exceptional results. One of America's oldest wine and liquor distributors has filed for bankruptcy. They've been in business for more than 125 years. They say drinking habits are shifting. There's more and more costs that continue to rise. And they say there's an increasing difficult wholesale market. That's what they're blaming their downfall on. Republic National Distributing Company, once the nation's second largest wine and spirits distributor, has officially filed for Chapter 11 bankruptcy protection, will begin an orderly wind down of their remaining operations. Who would have ever thought a wine and liquor distributor would be facing this kind of hardship?
1: Right. It kind of begs you to ask, like, yeah, what else happened there? Like, just the costs?
0: Yeah, and industry experts warn the fallout could extend well beyond Republic. Like, maybe some other distributors are going to run into this as well. And we have had stories and studies that drinking habits are shifting.
1: Now, what is the shift?
0: Less
1: that's kind
0: drinking.
1: Of that's vague.
0: Less drinking. Like, people aren't drinking as much.
1: Okay.
0: Aren't going out as much. That kind of a thing.
1: I'm not sure how much that applies locally.
0: Yeah.
1: Like, I mean, just, you know, in my opinion.
0: According to court filings, Republic has between $500 million and $1 billion in assets, but the liabilities are estimated at $1 billion or up to $10 billion.
1: Wow.
0: The filing lists more than 100,000 creditors. Again, they're a huge distribution company.
1: Yeah.
0: That's a lot of creditors who are like, hey, man, we kind of want you to pay your bills.
1: Right.
0: Jeez. According to court documents, alcohol consumption has fallen a lot since 2022, with the proportion of U.S. adults who identify as regular drinkers reaching the lowest level in 90 years. Post-pandemic return to bars and restaurants also left many distributors with excess inventory. After demand for alcohol purchased for home consumption had really started to cool off, because once we were released back into the wild,
1: mm-hmm.
0: you know, we went into the wild.
1: Right.
0: Again.
1: Right.
0: Yeah.
1: I mean, how do you feel about it, Matt? Do you think that's a good thing? Like, because, you know, there's two sides to that coin.
0: Well, yes. But it's never good that a business is going bankrupt and a lot of people that work for this big, big company are now going to be out of jobs.
1: Right, and you can't say, drink more.
0: Yeah.
1: I mean,
0: what's wrong with you people? Why aren't you buying more alcohol and poisoning your body?
1: Right.
0: Right. But it also sucks for the people affected by this. Well, training camp is open. You'll hear from the Packers GM and the head coach at 6:36.
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20: Hey, it's Rob. I'm here with Brian from Bank of Luxembourg. You know, you see a lot of deals, a lot of sellers online, other places like that, that are pitching all kinds of goods. How can I figure out whether or not what they're selling is legitimate, if they're a legitimate business person or just another person trying to rip me off?
21: So you're right. There's a lot of fraudsters out there, but I think there's a few things you can do to make sure this is a legitimate transaction. The first thing might be to request an actual live video of the item that you're thinking about purchasing. Once you find out the address of where the seller is located, Google that address to make

0: Details on that? If it's getting threatening, you'd probably want to contact the authorities to let them know that you're actually being harassed by the seller at this point. And depending how far it goes, that may be what you need to do.
1: Brian with the Bank of Luxembourg, thanks so much for joining me.
0: Thank you.
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3: Good morning. I'm Freddie Hammer. Arguably the most prominent public health official of the COVID-19 era faced renewed congressional scrutiny yesterday during a Senate Homeland Security Committee hearing. Fox's Jeff Manasso has the details.
4: Dr. Anthony Fauci declined to answer questions as he was grilled by Republicans for his handling of the COVID-19 pandemic.
5: I respectfully declined to answer based upon my rights under the Fifth Amendment to the Constitution.
4: The hearing led by Senator Rand Paul, who subpoenaed Fauci, accusing him of lying about the origins of COVID, saying it came from a Chinese lab that he says Fauci funded.
5: Ask forgiveness and pledge to help our government devise safeguards so a man-made epidemic never happens again.
4: Democrats defending Fauci say there's no evidence supporting allegations that Fauci intentionally misled Congress or funded prohibited research that caused the pandemic. Jeff Manasso, Fox News.
3: Before leaving office, President Biden preemptively pardoned Dr. Fauci to shield him from potential federal prosecution over his research and work leading to the nation's COVID-19 response. The U.S. is launching more strikes on Iran. In a post on X, U.S. Central Command said the strikes were a response to Tuesday night's attacks by Iran on American forces in the Middle East. The lead veterinarian at a Dane County Beagle breeding facility will never again be allowed to practice in Wisconsin. Here's Raymond Newpert.
6: The Wisconsin Veterinary Examining Board votes to permanently revoke Richard Van Dommelen's license for engaging in, quote, unprofessional conduct. The board cites numerous occasions where Van Dommelen delegated surgeries on the beagles at Ridgeland Farms to persons without veterinary licenses or training. That includes eye surgeries, vocal cord removals, and dental extractions. Many surgeries at the facility were also performed without anesthesia. Ridgeland Farms was the site of protests and arrests earlier this year. Some protesters have been charged. Hundreds of dogs were removed and adopted, and the facility is scheduled to permanently close by the end of August. Raymond Newpert, Wisconsin Radio Network.
3: As recovery from Monday's tornado continues in Winnebago and Outagamie counties, a volunteer reception center has been set up.
7: Anyone who is wishing to volunteer, being asked to report to the Fox Cities campus for volunteer intake and deployment, the volunteer reception center will be open from 8 a.m. to 8 p.m.
3: That's Dan Wickman, community liaison officer for the Fox Crossing Police Department. Financial contributions can be made through United Way Fox Cities. The Green Bay Packers kicked off the public practice training camp Wednesday morning with kids invited to bring their bikes to each open practice and offer Packers players a ride from Lambeau Field to Ray Nitschke Field.
8: 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It really is a special tradition that sets us apart, and I don't think anything displays the close nexus between our team and our community as much as this tradition does today.
3: That's Packers president and CEO Ed Policy. 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
2: Good morning and welcome to your Thursday. Happy Friday Eve. Hope it's going to be a great one for you. It's going to be mostly sunny, hazy, hot, humid today. High could hit 90 today. Now some scattered thunderstorms are possible north in the afternoon. Tomorrow is going to be cloudy, scattered showers, high of 80. Saturday, mostly sunny. Slight chance of showers on Saturday, high 78. Sunday, sunny. And a high right around 80, according to Fox 11. Rob, off today and tomorrow. Tommy Fox is filling in.
3: What's going on?
2: Tommy, do we have any traffic issues?
3: No. No, it's pretty clear. Pretty clear right now. No major incidents that I can see at the time. And no accidents.
2: 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Serious representation. Exceptional results. Tommy, are you a football fan?
3: Absolutely.
2: Yeah? Do you play fantasy football, by the way?
3: You know what? That I don't, actually.
2: Okay.
3: I should, but I don't.
2: I was curious. You know, we do kind of like a little in-house little fantasy.
3: I'll probably get in on it.
2: I'll tell the organizer if he's looking for a spot.
3: All right.
2: If we have an extra opening, it's very, very select who gets to play.
3: It's elite. It's exclusive.
2: Wow, that's just if you got 50 bucks or not when he comes around asking for it.
3: I can scrape up 50.
2: That's kind of how you get into this thing. Well, Packers training camp is officially open. Day one was yesterday. The GM, Brian Gutekunst, was there. He says he likes the offensive line that he's looking at right now.
4: I like our group. You know, I like the depth of it. I mean, I really like that group. I've always talked about the versatility of that group. I think we've got some guys in places this year that make a little bit more sense. And I think, you know, that continuity, hopefully, if we can stay healthy, will benefit us moving forward.
2: Now, on the defense, a big piece is going to be out for a while. Micah Parsons on the PUP list. But Goody says, I think we can sustain pass rush until Parsons comes back.
4: Well, a lot of those guys are some really good things this spring, but we're not in pads, right? So, you know, it's always tough to try to evaluate those guys when they're not in pads too much. So as the pads come on and as we get into the physical part of it, hey, just the consistency, you know, kind of winning with bull rushes, kind of winning with power. But I'm pretty bullish on that group. I think it's a, you know, there's enough guys in there that's going to create some pretty good competition. And, so yeah, I'm excited. You know, we've put some resources into that over the last couple of drafts. You know, so we got some young guys that I think are eager to for their opportunities, and excited to see what they're going to be able to do this year.
2: Then the GM talked about how training camp has changed in his decades in the NFL.
4: Yeah, it's really changed from when I first started. And a lot of you guys were, you know, back there back then too, where we had the two practices a day. Sometimes we'd have two padded days. You know. You know, we'd have one in the morning, we'd come back, watch a film, eat lunch and get ready for the second practice, come back that night, watch the film. We had less, I think we were at an 80-man roster at that time. You know, we had smaller practice squads as we went into cut down. So it was a lot different. The longer I do this, the more I just keep reminding myself of Ted, you know, as far as like just getting with injuries, just trying to get through it healthy. At the same time, understanding what you have to do to become a good football team and how important this time of year is. So, it's changed quite a bit. I think certainly science and technology have changed some things about how we go things. Obviously, the CBA rules have changed some things about how we go about it. But at the end of the day, there's so much value in this time of year as coming together as a team. And, it's extremely important. It really sets the tone for the entire season.
2: GM was then asked about Tucker Kraft. When can he come back to the team? Possibly week one?
4: Yeah, very much a possibility. In fact, I anticipate, him being out there sooner rather than later. The more work he can get with Jordan, particularly even when he's not ready for the team part of it, the more individual work he can get done with Jordan is going to be important for him as he heads into the season. So we've had a lot of discussions about that and the timing of that. And, obviously we want to be protective. He's coming off a major injury and he's still about that 8.5 month mark. But, by the way he looks, you think he's ready to go. Cause when you see him out there, it's a little bit like Christian. you know, those guys just, you know, they look really, really good early. But there's a lot of science behind the nine-month mark, and so we'll be very cautious as we head into it.
2: Got to be cautious. Also, you going to extend that guy? When's that contract extension coming for Tucker Kraft? When are you going to lock that guy up? Speaking of extensions, head coach Matt LaFleur talked about Devontae Wyatt's extension.
5: Oh, I was super fired up. I mean, just it's always cool to see your guys get rewarded for the work that they put in. And it's not, like I told the team, it's not just by the work you do on the field. It's your actions off the field and what kind of teammate you are. And I think he understands the responsibility that comes with that in itself and in terms of being a leader in that room and helping some of those young guys along.
2: He was then asked about what the pass rushers need to do with Micah Parsons being out for a while.
5: Well, I think we all know what type of player Mike is. He's a game wrecker. So I think, again, it's other opportunities for other guys to showcase what they can do. And there's a lot of youth in that group. And some guys that have been here for a couple of years that are just chomping at the bit to show what they can do.
2: Another injury, Packers evaluating the severity of a neck injury suffered this offseason by tight end Luke Musgrave. LaFleur, were you surprised by that injury?
5: Yeah, I think so. But it is what it is. Those are the circumstances. All you can control is how you respond to those. So I'm excited that it's going to be opportunities for these other guys to see what they can do and how they can contribute. But certainly, you never want to see a guy as I know he may not have the production that certainly he wants up to this point in his career. But I do think that he's got a legit premier trait in terms of the speed, and you got to account for that on every play.
2: Training camp is open. Preseason football will be here before you know it. Regular season, month-ish away.
3: Yeah.
2: Football's back, baby.
3: It's amazing how fast summer flies by.
2: I know. It's the 30th of July today. One more day in this month, and then it's August this weekend already.
3: I know.
2: It's crazy. Question of the day today. What's something that if someone owns it, you are instantly less attracted to them? Now, Super Dave on the text line says a hyphenated last name. I guess you own that, right?
3: I mean, you know, it's kind of nitpicky, but I get it.
2: Cancun Kid on the text line says a snake. Also, if they own one of those three-wheeled bicycles for adults. You mean the recumbent bikes, Cancun Kid? You don't like a recumbent bike?
3: I don't know. I'm still on the snake. Like, okay, so like, let's say he went out on a first date, had a great time, you know, movie, dinner, all that stuff, and then, you know, later, he was like at her place, and you know, she's like, yeah, I have a snake, and shows it to him. Is he all of a sudden like, I don't know about this?
2: I think the next day, Cancun Kid maybe would be like, you know, I didn't like that you had that snake, but I had a great time last night, by the way.
3: Right.
2: Thanks for the hospitality, but that snake, I'm probably not coming back.
3: Right. Like, why are you into snakes?
2: Yeah.
3: I'm just curious.
2: Steve at work says on the text line, owning or just thinking that the TV show Big Bang Theory is funny? That show is that bad. Deal breaker for him.
3: Wow.
2: And Stogie Mike on the text line says a Pontiac Aztec. Ugliest vehicle ever. I've got no respect for anyone who chose to own that thing. Man, the classic Pontiac Aztec.
3: Yeah.
2: Early 2000s, that baby came out.
3: Yeah, they were trying to they were trying to go for that futuristic look.
2: Yeah.
3: And I'm not sure if it worked out.
2: It was a different look.
3: Yeah.
2: For sure. Yeah, back in the early 2000s when I was in college, I was a waiter at a restaurant in Green Bay. The restaurant no longer exists. But one of the regular customers was one of the first people to get one of the brand new Aztecs.
3: Were they excited?
2: He was so excited and proud of that thing, and everybody wanted to talk to him about it. And it was always about the appearance. Like, yeah, but it's kind of weird looking, no? Like, why would you pick this thing?
3: Right.
2: Like, they didn't care about it as an SUV, how did it handle, the safety, the functions,
3: yep,
2: all that stuff. I was like, yeah, but it just looks weird.
3: It does look a little weird.
2: Yeah. Some say it was Pontiac's ugly mistake. You don't really see the Aztecs, the old ones, rolling around anymore. What's something that if someone owns it, you are instantly less attracted to them? That is our question of the day. Let us know. A new Marquette Law School poll shows increasing support for a candidate in the Democratic primary for governor. Find out who it is after sports.
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9: This morning, investors are looking at higher interest rates, elevated crude oil prices, and tech earnings. Stock futures are recovering some ground after yesterday's sell-off that followed the Federal Reserve not changing interest rates. Interest rates on treasuries are higher today. The 30-year bond topped 5.23% yesterday, the highest level since around 2007. The Wall Street Journal says the bond market is struggling as traders struggle to interpret the Fed. Brent crude, the global benchmark for oil, is up to $91 a barrel. West Texas Intermediate, U.S. oil at $84 a barrel. Microsoft shares, though up more than 8%, its profit jumped 31% in the recent quarter. But investors were anticipating a more upbeat forecast from Meta Platforms, shares down 9%. That's your Fox Business Report. I'm Jenny Coselda. Invested in you.
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11: Good morning. We'll look at sports. I'm John Hensler. Brewers and Giants finishing off a three-game set in San Francisco on Wednesday. Brewers in search of a series win. Initially, Shane Drouin, the scheduled starter, but the Brewers decide to give their young starters a couple of extra days. They call up lefty Thomas Pannone to make a spot start out of AAA Nashville. He went three innings, gave up three runs. Two of those earned. Those came off of a three-run home run by Daniel Susick in the bottom of the second inning. That gave the Giants a 3-0 lead. Brewers got that down to a 3-2 game on a couple of RBI groundouts in the third and fourth inning, but the sixth inning is where the game got away from the Brewers. A 7-run sixth inning for the Giants, all against Chad Patrick and Aaron Ashby. Giants eventually take a 10-2 lead, and they would roll to a 16-3 win on Wednesday. Andrew Vaughn pitching by the end of it for the Brewers. Brewers fall to 67-41 with the loss. First series loss of the second half. Cubs also lost in St. Louis last night in extras, so the division lead remains six games. Now a day off for the Brewers. The road trip continues, first of three in L.A. against the Angels starting on Friday. In the NFL, Packer training camp opened on Wednesday. First practice of the year. Both GM Brian Gutekunst and head coach Matt LaFleur spoke with the media before practice on Wednesday. One training camp battle to monitor will be the kicking battle. Packers released veteran kicker Brandon McManus in the offseason after drafting kicker Trey Smack out of Florida in the sixth round. Packers then released Lucas Haversick earlier in the week and signed 23-year-old German place kicker Lenny Krieg to enter that battle. Head coach Matt LaFleur talked about it.
5: There's always competition, whether it's a kicker, every position on the roster. Certainly, you know, we drafted Trey, so we definitely have high hopes for him and understand that with all young kickers, there's typically some growing pains that are associated with that. But, just want to push him to be his best.
11: The Packers added several players to their physically unable to perform list on Monday, Tuesday, and Wednesday. Aaron Banks came off of that list right away on Wednesday. He spent one day on the PUP list. Tucker Kraft, after practice, told reporters he expects to be off of that list very soon. Micah Parsons also continuing to rehab an ACL injury. Is there a chance he could come off of the PUP list before training camp is open? GM Brian Gutekunst talked about that.
12: I may have mentioned it before, but you know, he's a little bit of a genetic freak, so things come pretty easy to him. And he's still obviously got a long ways to go. These are major injuries. So as you go through these things and how hard they have to work to get back, you know, there's always going to be little setbacks here and there, but he's doing great right now.
11: Yesterday's practice ran about 90 minutes. They'll be back on the practice field this morning. Another one open to the public, a 10:30 start time. I'm John Hensler, WTAQ News Talk Sports.
2: Thank you, John. I'm Matt Z. Tommy Fox filling in for Rob this morning.
3: Good morning.
2: This is the morning news. A new Marquette Law School poll shows increasing support for a candidate in the Democratic primary for governor.
13: State Representative Francesca Hong increased her support to 38% of Democratic voters, with 34% still undecided. The Madison Democratic Socialist had 26% support in the poll released July 22nd, with 48% undecided. Former Lieutenant Governor Mandela Barnes picked up a percentage point at 16%. The first Marquette poll since current Lieutenant Governor Sarah Rodriguez dropped out and Milwaukee County Executive David Crowley re-entered the race had Crowley at 7%. Former Tony Evers cabinet member Joel Brennan and State Senator Kel DeRoys were both at 2%. Pollsters interviewed 407 Democratic primary voters July 22nd to 29th, the margin of error plus or minus 6.6%. Bob Hague, Wisconsin Radio Network.
2: Thank you, Bob. 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We are holding a big supply drive. 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We'll be collecting food and supplies for Fox City's tornado relief. 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In Green Bay, we'll be on the East Side Festival Foods Stephens Court location right next to the Menards on the east side. We'll be there 7 a.m. to 7 p.m. tomorrow and Saturday. We want to give a big thank you to Midwest Carriers. That's what you want to look for when you come to the Festival Foods parking lots. They'll have semi-trailers set up. You drop off your stuff. Heck, we'll even take it out of your trunk for you. You can just pull up, pop the trunk open, we'll grab it and unload it for you. No big deal. Don't even have to get out of the car.
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2: 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We break it down: food items, personal hygiene items, cleanup, miscellaneous supplies, give you a huge list. Basically, anything you can think of is kind of what we're looking for, but we do have a donation list posted online. There's also a link if you would just rather give financially. Someone else can do the shopping and supplies gathering for you, and you'll also see the locations where we're going to be tomorrow and Saturday. Again, 7 a.m. to 7 p.m. both days, Operation Valley Strong, big supply drive for those affected in the Valley by the tornado on Monday. Come out and help your friends and neighbors tomorrow and Saturday. Well, four former football coaches, six players at a Pennsylvania high school, facing charges after a grand jury found that they took part in or covered up an attack on one of their teammates. Prosecutors say players assaulted a 15-year-old teammate after a couple of different practices last year. It also involved a broomstick and kicking this kid, stomping him on the ground in the locker room when he was down. Coaches allegedly learned what happened but told the boy, hey, keep your mouth shut or they're going to cancel our season if this comes out. Coaches!
3: Wow.
2: Adults telling this kid that was assaulted by other players, hey, toughen up and take it. Otherwise, the season's going to get canceled. That's more important.
3: How is broomsticks and kicking, you know, like, initiation?
2: Yeah.
3: Because, I mean, that's what hazing is, like initiation.
14: Right, part of the team, right? Or they just didn't like the kid or had a problem with him. Who knows? The kid also was found to have a genital injury later. So they did some damage to this kid.
3: And then said, keep it quiet.
14: Yeah. The school, Cheltenham High School, later canceled the football season. Once these allegations came out, the coaches are facing charges of endangering a child. The players face charges ranging from assault to hazing.
3: Ugh. What's more disturbing is they thought it was a good idea to be like, hey, sorry about the genital injury, but we want to keep this on the down low.
14: Yeah, we got a game Friday.
3: Let's keep it on the down low.
14: How's traffic look this morning, Tommy? Any issues popping up?
3: Your typical slowdown areas, a couple spots on Mason, 41 South, creeping up to 441. I do not see any major incidents, so it's a pretty smooth morning.
14: 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Because if you don't pay close attention to the details, the wrong person could end up in prison for 18 months. 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
24: It's what President Trump warned he'd do.
0: I'm Dave Anthony, Fox News, hitting Iran with another night of bombing.
4: You know, we got to smack them a little bit.
0: He also had warned that Iran would take a beating for trying to attack a base in Jordan, and U.S. Central Command says they completed a heavy wave of strikes. Fox's Peter Ducey reports from the White House.
22: The president has been presented an option by the head of CENTCOM to go big and escalate strikes. According to the Wall Street Journal, the idea behind Admiral Brad Cooper's high-end option is to go beyond the smaller retaliatory airstrikes that have done little to deter Tehran from threatening ships in the Strait of Hormuz and lobbing missiles at American forces in the region by sharply escalating the war.
0: Speaking of escalating, China may get involved, according to Reuters.
23: The Chinese company that is reportedly going to provide Iran with at least 400 shoulder-fired missiles over land. And these are missiles, man pads, that are used to shoot down helicopters and jets. The same type of missile that shot down that U.S. plane earlier this year over southwestern Iran.
0: Fox's Trey Yingston, Tel Aviv. Iran has targeted more ships in the Strait of Hormuz, and two natural gas sites were hit by drones off the Egyptian coast. But oil prices are down a bit this morning. We also, later this hour, are going to get another inflation update, but it's for June, when oil and gas prices have been falling. They have recently risen back up. A vote was planned today in the Senate, and it's been postponed, as two Republicans who fell out of favor with President Trump voiced concerns about the acting Attorney General.
24: Republicans John Cornyn and Tom Tillis say they want more assurances about President Trump's settlement with the IRS before voting to advance Todd Blanche's nomination out of the Judiciary Committee to a full Senate confirmation vote. The president dropped a $10 billion lawsuit over leaked tax returns in exchange for a later scrap plan to compensate people claiming political prosecution and ending existing Trump family tax audits. Blanche signed off on the deal as acting Attorney General.
0: That's Fox's Chris Foster. 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
27: Good morning, I'm Freddie Hammer. Recovery from Monday's tornado continues in Winnebago and Outagamie counties. The city of Menasha is continuing to enforce a 10 p.m. to 5 a.m. curfew. Two people were arrested Tuesday night for going through debris.
28: Last night in our city, we began to see some activities that we did not want. We did have to take law enforcement action against people in the city who were causing some issues. I'm going to be the first person to say we are not going to tolerate that activity.
27: That's Menasha Police Chief Matthew Albrecht. He also asks anyone who does not need to be in Menasha during daylight hours to avoid the area because it's slowing down cleanup crews, including power restoration. Winnebago County has opened a volunteer reception center at the former UW Oshkosh Fox Cities campus in Menasha as tornado cleanup continues. Volunteers can report there from 8 a.m. to 8 p.m. Donations of food, ice, coolers, and safety gear are also being accepted. A boil water notice remains in effect for parts of Fox Crossing and nearby communities. Police are seeking information after a pickup truck crashed into a Green Bay home Wednesday. Officers say the driver of a Chevrolet Silverado was injured and taken to a hospital. No one inside the North Platten Street home was hurt, and damage was minor. Anyone with information should contact Green Bay Police. And Beyond Health, a group made up of different health agencies and organizations in Brown County, is hoping to get a pulse on local health goals through a community survey.
29: It helps us identify which programs, services, and where we can align our efforts to make the biggest impact to improve health of those who live, work, and learn in Brown County.
27: That's Anna Nick, Brown County Public Health Officer. You can take the survey online. Paper copies are available at all Brown County Library locations and Brown County Public Health's Green Bay office. 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
14: Hope your Thursday's off to a great start. Going to be mostly sunny today. Hazy, hot, humid, the three H's. I could hit 90 today. Could have some scattered thunderstorms possible north this afternoon. Tomorrow's going to be cloudy, some scattered showers, 80. Saturday, mostly sunny. Slight chance of some showers right now on Saturday, high in the upper 70s. Sunday's going to be sunny and 80, according to Fox 11. Our man Tommy Fox filling in for Rob this morning.
3: Nice.
14: Tommy, how's traffic look?
3: Looks pretty clear as well. Like I said, typical slowdowns is what it looks like right now. Little bit of a congestion on 10 where it, you know, meets with 114. Other than that, no major incidents that I see.
14: 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Serious representation, exceptional results. Attention to details, very important no matter what your job is, but especially in law enforcement. One missing underscore in a username on a chat platform put an innocent man in prison for 18 months. Go back to 2018. There's a child luring investigation. It actually started in Madison, by the way, eventually extended all the way to Halifax in Canada, all based on a false premise. Now, police were looking for a man using the Kick messaging service under the username Fuss underscore row underscore da. Fuss row da. Now, what was unique about it was between fuss and row, there were two underscores. Okay? Fuss, two underscore row, one underscore da for the username. But they accidentally requested records for the username Fuss row da with just one underscore after fuss. This one character difference led law enforcement not to the perpetrator, but to a guy from Canada named Brandon Clamey. One underscore!
3: So the guy has almost the same other than one underscore.
14: Yes!
3: What does Fuss Row Da mean?
14: It has something to do with Skyrim, a game.
3: Either way, it's popular enough. Two people used it.
14: Yes! Yes, Fuss Row Da, it's...
3: And the second underscore person, they probably tried it that way first, but they're like, no, you can't do it, it's already used. So they added another underscore.
14: Yeah, it's from the Elder Scrolls Skyrim. I don't know. I haven't played it. Now, despite finding no evidence of the crime on Brandon Clamey's digital devices, Canadian police arrested him in 2020 on child sex abuse charges. He gets convicted after a trial in 2023. He gets sentenced in 2024 to 18 months in prison. He served the full term. Even after the release, he continued to fight the conviction. In the process of preparing his appeal, the username mistake that led to all these years of disruption was finally discovered. The Nova Scotia Court of Appeal overturned his conviction this week, writing that Mr. Clamey is factually innocent of the offenses. He should never have been charged, should never have been convicted.
3: That's a big lawsuit waiting to happen.
14: One underscore.
3: I mean, and that's all the evidence. Like, they just rested everything on an email, address.
14: On a username.
3: Yep.
14: On the username that he used on a Kick messaging service. So, again, this starts in 2018. From August through December of that year, a 12-year-old Wisconsin girl communicated with an adult male on the Kick messaging platform. during a check of the girl's phone, her mom found an inappropriate photo of the male, calls police, and that's how everything started. Dane County Sheriff's Department gets involved. Deputy takes the girl's phone. The department ran a forensic search. The report identified 125 kick messages between this girl and this guy, you with the username FussRoDa, two underscores after Fuss. To identify the person, the cops get in contact with Kick, but their subpoena accidentally requested information about FussRoDa with just one underscore. Attention to the details.
3: So, probably wouldn't have happened if he didn't continue his horrible behavior.
14: It's just unreal.
3: Wow.
14: Just one underscore. Typing in the username when you do a user request from a company and they screwed it up. Crucial mistake. How could it be missed for years? No one is really explaining that.
3: Wow.
14: Yes, unbelievable. But it,
3: that's crazy.
14: Yes, and you're right. Lawsuit is coming, man.
3: Oh, I promise you that.
14: Dude's getting paid.
3: Yeah.
14: But also, have you got the real perpetrator yet? Because that person, we haven't heard, still out there?
3: Well, sounds like they have the right username.
14: Now, question of the day today. What's something that if someone owns it, you are instantly less attracted to them?
3: Yep.
14: Jerry the Crate Builder on the text line. So, Tommy, if you need a crate built, get in touch with Jerry.
3: I'll keep in mind.
14: Jerry says, a nose ring. You own one? I'm out. J-Ray also says, a nose ring. J-Ray and Jerry, not into it. A Cybertruck. Uber Jer says, facial or neck tattoos. Yeah, you do own those. I mean, you paid for them. They're on your body.
3: Yeah.
14: They're yours now. You own them. But that's a no-no for Uber Jer. What's something that if someone owns it, you are instantly less attracted to them? Now, Tommy, you were telling me off the air
3: yeah.
14: the way that your wife would probably respond to this question.
3: Yeah. The first time she saw a smart car,
14: okay.
3: she was like, oh, what is that? She's like, what is that, a legal golf cart?
14: One of the tiny little, like,
3: yeah, the little smart cars, right? Yeah. And I'll admit, the first time I ever saw one, I'm like, wow, that's small ride. And, you know, I was actually worried, like, what if they got in an accident? It'd be unsafe or something. So then she's like, yeah, if the first night we went out, you would have picked me up in a smart car, it probably wouldn't have worked out. And I'm like, really? That's kind of shallow. She's like, no, still probably wouldn't have worked out.
14: Yeah.
3: I'm like, my charm and charisma wouldn't have overrode the smart car? Probably not.
14: You would have never got to the point to show those two things off to her.
3: Right.
14: She wouldn't have gotten in the vehicle.
3: Smart car? She probably wouldn't have gotten in the vehicle. Like, oh, this is your car?
14: And it would have never worked for the two of you. You're such big golfers, the two of you. Like, where would you put the bags?
3: Yeah, can you fit two bags in a smart car?
14: That,
3: probably not.
14: It'd be tough, probably.
3: They're small.
14: Like one of the really small guys? What's something that if someone owns it, you are instantly less attracted to them? That is our question of the day. Let us know. While recovery from Monday's tornado continues in Winnebago and Outagamie counties, we'll share the latest updates and what's being asked of the public. After sports.
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5: I'm Doug Russell with a training camp update. The Packers have officially opened up the 2026 football season with their first training camp practice on Wednesday. Third-year pro safety Evan Williams is ready to go for the season, but for him, Wednesday was
6: kind of like the first day of school. Like, you know what you're walking into, but you're still excited for the opportunity to, yeah, just come in and show what you're about, right? Like, everybody's been, you know, posting all their, you know, training videos, but at the end of the day, it's about how you can perform on a field with 21 other people.
5: New inside linebacker Zaire Franklin may have been the star of the day, forcing a Marshawn Lloyd fumble that Xavier McKinney scooped up.
7: Of course, the guys weren't close to full speed in shorts and helmets, but Franklin showed that he still has a nose for the football, the 9-year pro with 10 forced fumbles over his last four seasons. On the day one injury front, Keyshawn Nixon joined the pup list guys in not practicing. After today's workout, another one on Friday, starting at 10:30 a.m., they're off on Saturday. With an update from training camp, I'm Doug Russell.
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9: Good morning, a look at sports. I'm John Hensler. Brewers and Giants back at it in San Francisco at Oracle Park on Wednesday afternoon. Brewers going for a series win and a season series win. Season series tied at 3 entering Wednesday. Shane Drouin the scheduled starter, but the Brewers decide to give all of their young starters a couple of extra days, so they call up lefty Thomas Pannone from AAA Nashville to make a spot start. He went 3 innings, gave up 3 runs, 2 of those earned. Giants grab a 3-0 lead on a 3-run shot by Daniel Susek in the bottom of the second inning. Brewers got that down to a 3-2 game against Logan Webb entering the bottom of the 6th inning, but that is where things got away from the Brewers. It was a 7-run sixth inning for the Giants against Chad Patrick and Aaron Ashby. They take a 10-2 lead. Eventually, Andrew Vaughn would be on the mound yesterday throwing knuckleballs. Giants take it 16-3. Brewers fall to 67-41 with the loss. The Cubs did lose in St. Louis in extras last night, so the lead in the division remains 6 games. Day off today. The road trip will continue in L.A., taking on the Angels 1-3 coming up on Friday. In the NFL, Packer training camp officially got underway on Wednesday. Several players taking part in the bike riding tradition to the practice field on Wednesday morning. Both GM Brian Gutekunst and head coach Matt LaFleur spoke with the media before practice. Matt LaFleur is entering his 8th season as the head coach in Green Bay. He talked about evolving every year.
10: Yeah, I think every year you got to evolve. And we talk about it all the time. It's either adapt or die. I mean, you can't control who's available, who's not available. Certainly the medical isn't in charge of that piece. And all you have to adapt as a coach and try to make it work at the end of the day, and our job is to push our guys and get a little bit better each and every day.
9: One of the bigger camp battles to monitor this year will be at kicker. Packers released veteran kicker Brandon McManus after drafting Trey Smack out of Florida in the 6th round in the draft in April. Packers then released veteran kicker Lucas Haversick and signed 23-year-old German kicker Lenny Krieg on Monday. Brian Gutekunst talked about Trey Smack.
11: We felt that he has a chance to be a very, very good kicker in this league and be one of those championship-level kickers. Otherwise, we wouldn't have taken him. As we know, with all positions, but particularly kickers, it can take some time to become a great kicker in this league. So we really like Trey. We really like what he's made of, and we'll kind of see how it goes. But we're really optimistic that he has a chance to be one of those guys.
9: Couple of highlights from day one on the practice field. Jordan Love ran for a couple of touchdowns. Second-round pick Brandon Cisse worked with the number ones in the secondary. Keyshawn Nixon did not practice the hamstring injury. Only one injury to speak of yesterday. Rookie guard Jagger Burton did leave practice early. He returned to the sidelines but did not take part in practice for the remainder of the day. Aaron Banks was activated off of the pup list after just one day on that list. Tucker Kraft, after practice, said he expects to be off of the pup list, quote, very soon. I'm John Hensler, WTAQ News Talk Sports.
14: Thank you, John. I'm Matt Z. Tommy Fox filling in for Rob this morning.
3: Good morning.
14: This is the morning news. Recovery from Monday's tornado continues in Winnebago and Outagamie counties. A boil water notice does remain in effect for people in Fox Crossing east of the Fox River, as well as residents in Menasha, Appleton, and Harrison, all served by Fox Crossing Utilities.
12: Residents that have water and power should bring water to a rolling boil for 1 minute before using it for cooking, drinking, or ingesting in any way. Tap water is fine for bathing, hand washing, and laundry.
14: That's Fox Crossing Police Department Community Liaison Officer Dan Wickman. Menasha Utilities crews, they continue working to restore power. They're being assisted by 16 other agencies.
12: Crews must repair damage in a specific order to safely restore electricity to the greatest number as quickly as possible. While it may not be obvious why crews are working in one location before another, it's part of the larger restoration effort.
14: The public being asked to still stay away from those operations so crews can work as quickly as possible. Now, door-to-door assessments, those are beginning for Outagamie County residents impacted by the tornado. The county exec, Tom Nelson, says this is the first step in the process of applying for state and or federal aid. He says, residents, keep records of your cleanup costs. Keep detailed records if you can. He also encourages residents to be aware of what he's calling bad actors or contractors who maybe don't have the best intentions. It's crappy to think about it and think that way, but you have to. Because anytime there is one of these horrific situations, there are people who are looking to profit off of somebody else's tragedy, which sucks. If you are concerned about that, call 211 to report those concerns. These are contractors coming through. Nelson says, I want to say as well, we experienced this in Shiocton, that there are not always good actors out there that want to help with contractors who come in from out of state. So go to do it at 211 if there's anything suspicious, if you're not sure, if it doesn't look legit. Call 211 and report it so they can have a list of what's going on. We want to make sure that things are going, proceeding accordingly, and we're getting you the relief that is necessary, but also be mindful of those types of things, Nelson said in a statement. Efforts to restore power still ongoing. Nelson said that Outagamie County is close to 100% restoration with the initial focus on nursing homes. Brush collection going to be determined by each municipality. Residents are encouraged to collect and leave debris near the end of your driveways. We need your help the next couple of days, tomorrow and Saturday, for Operation Valley Strong, a big Midwest communications supply drive for Fox City's tornado relief. Starts tomorrow morning at 7 a.m., goes till 7 p.m. tomorrow, same hours on Saturday, at a couple of different Festival Foods locations. In Appleton, we'll be out at the Festival Foods from 7 a.m. to 7 p.m., both tomorrow and Saturday. The festival on Van Roy Road in Appleton. In Green Bay, we'll be on the east side, Festival Foods at Steffens Court, right next to the Menards. On the east side, we'll be there from 7 a.m. to 7 p.m. tomorrow and Saturday as well. Look for the Midwest Carriers semi-trailers. We'll have some station vehicles out at both locations as well. You will not be able to miss us. You can even just pull up and pop open your trunk. We will unload everything for you. 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Festival Foods on Van Roy Road in Appleton. Festival Foods, Steffens Court on the east side of Green Bay, right next to the Menards. Coming out and drop off some supplies. Thank you in advance for helping out your friends and neighbors. As we mentioned, you know, when you have these situations, there are sometimes some bad actors. A couple of people did get arrested Tuesday night for going through debris in Menasha. Menasha Police Chief Matthew Albrecht says they were arrested for failing to obey lawful orders. Police believe the two people were attempting to take property that was not theirs, and they were not cooperating with law enforcement when confronted. Menasha and the east side of Fox Crossing continue to have a curfew in place from 10 p.m. at night until 5 o'clock in the morning. That is ongoing.
3: Who does that?
14: Right.
3: Like, who says, you know what, tornadoes took out a whole bunch of stuff, could be a good looting opportunity here.
14: Yeah, I don't know what you're looting for, scrap metal thing, who knows.
3: All right.
14: Albrecht says there were also people from out of town coming into the city, there will be increased patrols. Those started last night, zero tolerance policy now. Albrecht says we're urging people, please do not come into the city after dark, it's not safe, there are many hazards, that's the purpose of these curfews. Albrecht says the curfew likely going to continue for the coming days until the city feels that enough order has been restored. And I don't know how exactly you assess that and how you make that determination, but again, that curfew 10 p.m. to 5 a.m. for Menasha and Fox Crossing. Tommy, how's traffic look?
3: Traffic's looking good. Exceptional morning. A little bit of a slowdown. A south end, 114, 110 area. Otherwise, you know, a couple of congested spots on Mason. No major incidents or accidents going on right now.
14: 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Forecast from Fox 11 for today. Mostly sunny, going to be hazy, hot, and humid. High could hit 90 today. Some scattered thunderstorms, those are possible north in the afternoon. Tomorrow's going to be cloudy, some scattered showers, 80. Saturday, mostly sunny. Slight chance of showers, 78. Then on Sunday, it's going to be sunny and a high of 80, according to Fox 11. All right, this is a weird one, okay? At a recent cosplay convention in China, female cosplayers were seen selling lemon-flavored foot bath water and cola foot bath water so dudes could buy it and drink it for $7.50 per cup, and it's exactly what it sounds like. And you're like, okay, that's crazy. That's not happening here in the States, right? Wrong! It started in San Jose at FanimeCon. Cosplayers there were washing their feet in water and then flavoring over things, and people were buying it.
3: Wow.
14: Yeah, Tommy.
3: That goes beyond foot fetish.
14: Yeah. I mean, it's got to be all part of it, but
3: it probably is, but it's too far.
14: Now,
3: it's like,
14: in China, organizers of the events are now cracking down on this, and they're kicking out the cosplayers that are doing it because they're like, guys, that's sick, man.
3: And
14: Does
3: it really say here $7.50 a cup?
14: Yep, that's right.
3: $7.50 a cup.
14: $7.50 a cup for foot bath water. For foot bath water. But it's still a popular thing. Oh, it's so weird.
3: Like a lemonade stand.
14: Yeah, again?
3: It's like a lemonade stand except foot juice.
14: Yeah, a footnade stand. But it all started in San Jose. Here in the States.
3: $7.50 a cup.
14: You weirdos. A family is upset after a car dealership sold a car to their relative. Now, that seems pretty innocent, right? All right, that's what car dealerships do. They sell cars to people. Well, not so innocent once you learn more details about Thomas Johnson, the man the dealership sold the vehicle to. We'll give you those details at 7:36.
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2: Good morning, I'm Freddie Hammer. CENTCOM confirming that the U.S. launched large-scale attacks against Iran. This comes after President Trump vowed to hit the nation very hard after Iran launched a surprise attack. Fox's Steve Harrigan from Tel Aviv, Israel, has the latest.
3: Among the targets were multiple military command and control centers all across Iran, dozens of them hit. The U.S. attacks were in response to an Iranian attack against Jordan. Iran fired ballistic missiles against U.S. military positions in Jordan. CENTCOM confirming that all those missiles fired by Iran were disabled or were intercepted. President Trump had warned that the U.S. would be responding to Iran's attack. In addition, the U.S. also attacked Iranian-backed militias inside of Iraq. This time, it was a joint attack alongside with Saudi Arabian jet fighters.
2: This comes a day after Israeli Prime Minister Benjamin Netanyahu met with President Trump in the Oval Office to discuss the next steps in the U.S. conflict with Iran. The Federal Reserve is leaving interest rates unchanged. Chairman Kevin Warsh said job growth has kept pace with the workforce and the unemployment rate has changed little. The next rate decision will come in the middle of September. Permits have been revoked for a controversial Wisconsin brewer. Here's Bob Haig.
4: The Department of Revenue confirming in an email to WisPolitics that Minocqua Brewing Company has been issued notice of a brewer's permit revocation for two locations and notice of an alcohol beverage warehouse permit revocation for one location. The company has locations in Minocqua and Madison, has until August 4th to appeal, and can remain operational during the appeals process. Minocqua Brewing owner Kirk Bangstad's brief run for governor ended when the Elections Commission found he didn't turn in enough valid signatures to qualify for the ballot. On the Minocqua Brewing Facebook page, Bangstad said he'd fight the revocations tooth and nail. Bob Haig, Wisconsin Radio Network.
2: Recovery from Monday's tornado continues in Winnebago and Outagamie counties. A boil water notice remains in effect for people in Fox Crossing east of the Fox River, as well as people in Menasha, Appleton, and Harrison who are served by Fox Crossing Utilities.
5: Residents that have water and power should bring water to a rolling boil for 1 minute before using it for cooking, drinking, or ingesting in any way. Tap water is fine for bathing, hand washing, and laundry.
2: And the Green Bay Packers kicked off their public practices yesterday. Kids like Mason are invited to take part in the storied bike tradition by bringing their bikes to each open practice day and offering players a ride from Lambeau Field to Ray Nitschke Field.
6: I can really sign because I've been wanting to get Matthew Golden ever since last year because he's number zero and that's kind of like my favorite number.
2: The day also featured other kids' activities and Packer player appearances. More news can be found at WTAQ.com.
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3: Hope your Thursday morning is off to a great start. Happy Friday Eve. I just filled up my coffee cup, and I'm pretty sure this coffee is foot-free, Tommy.
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4: All right, no feet.
3: I've been in this coffee, my friend.
4: Man.
3: That's so weird.
4: It's queasy. It kind of makes me queasy.
3: I know. Mostly sunny today. It's going to be hazy, hot, and humid. High in the upper 80s. Could hit 90 today. Some scattered thunderstorms possible north in the afternoon. Tomorrow, cloudy, scattered showers, 80. Saturday, mostly sunny. Slight chance of showers, 78. Then on Sunday, going to be sunny, high 80, according to Fox 11. Tommy, filling in for Rob this morning.
4: Mm-hmm.
3: Any traffic issues?
4: Not really. Typical spots, a little bit of a slowdown on some of your main arteries this morning. Outside of that, nothing as far as the incidents go right now that I can see.
3: 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Serious representation, exceptional results. A family in Georgia is upset after a car dealership there sold a car to their relative. Yeah, but that's what car dealerships do. You walk on the lot, they sell you a car, you walk off with the keys, the title, it's yours. But you shouldn't sell a car to a guy that's blind and has a mental disability. Thomas Johnson, he's 74. He took a bus to Heritage Volkswagen car dealership. He had saved up about $15,000 from working some small jobs. Now, he hadn't owned a car in a while, but he got the thought, hey, I'd like to own a car again. A salesman sold him a used Mini Cooper for just over 14 grand. Then the salesman had to drive Johnson home because Johnson couldn't see to drive. See, Johnson's completely blind in one of his eyes, and he can only see shadows out of the other eye. He shouldn't be driving,
4: no.
3: Correct?
4: Nope.
3: When asked to read the dealership's name on his paperwork, he couldn't even make out the biggest of the letters on the paperwork. Yet they sold him the car! Now, his sister, who's cared for him since childhood, called the sale exploitative, immoral, now trying to get the dealership to take the car back and refund this guy his money! Now, it's one thing, hey, I've always wanted to own a particular vehicle. I know I'm not going to drive it, but I want to put it as part of my collection, right?
4: Right.
3: Okay, if you're a car collector, this guy isn't.
4: There's probably, it was probably pretty obvious, too. Like,
3: yeah.
4: You know, this is obviously a situation, you know, the salesman's like, okay, another notch on the commish.
3: Right.
4: You know, I mean, okay, who's the car for? Like,
3: what are you doing? He couldn't even read the paperwork. Why would you be like, hey, you have any relatives or anyone I can call? You know, just to double check. You know, just to check on your finance. Something. Make up a reason to call someone in his life.
4: Now, what if...
3: And check to see if, hey, what's this guy doing here?
4: Now, what do you do, though, if the guy was really insistent that he wanted to buy the car?
3: And I guess...
4: What if Thomas really wanted the car?
3: Right. Well, I mean, you know...
4: At what point does it not become customer service? I mean, you know...
3: Yeah, but as a dealership, you could refuse a sale, right? I mean...
4: You can refuse a sale. What would be the reasoning, though?
3: Well, come up with some excuse.
4: Because if you say, well, we didn't want to sell the car because, you know, we don't believe that this person needs one or wants one, I mean...
3: Well, you could say, you know, for that particular vehicle you're looking at, Thomas... You know, we're just going to have our service department give it another check over. There was an issue with our paperwork. We're going to get that straightened out so that we have everything in line. Tell you what, why don't we give you a ride back to your house somewhere? We'll come back and get you. You know, we'll give you the
4: like play it
3: service.
4: Off.
3: Yeah, come up with some reason to delay a transaction so you can get in touch with someone in this guy's life.
4: Right, so some way to legally get out
3: yeah.
4: of it.
3: Yeah. Hey, we just got to double check this. You know, we really want to get it cleaned up and shiny and ready for you. You know what? I thought an oil change was already done on this thing. We want to get you an oil change. We're going to do all that for you. No charge to you, but it's going to take a little while. You know, come up with something.
4: I can only assume through the transaction process they found out that he didn't have a license, or does he somehow? I mean,
3: well, you know, he could have. I don't know. It's crazy. Question of the day today. What's something that if someone owns it, you are instantly less attracted to them? Let us know. A new Marquette Law School poll shows increasing support for a candidate in the Democratic primary for governor. Find out who it is after sports.
5: I'm Stuart Varley, and this is the Fox Business Report.
6: Stock futures are showing signs of the market recovering, though interest rates on U.S. Treasuries are higher after the Federal Reserve left interest rates unchanged for a seventh month. This morning, the Bank of England left interest rates unchanged there. Crude oil prices are higher after the U.S. launched retaliatory strikes against Iran. Brent crude at $89 a barrel, West Texas Intermediate at $83. Investors were pleased with Microsoft's upbeat earnings after the Wall Street close yesterday, but they wanted more explanation from Meta Platforms on its massive spending on artificial intelligence. Both Amazon and Apple report earnings after the Wall Street close today. Today, sandwich chain Jersey Mike's is expected to go public on the New York Stock Exchange. That's your Fox Business Report. I'm Jenny Coselda. Invested in you.
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10: Good morning. We'll look at sports. I'm John Hensler. Brewers and Giants wrapping up a 3-game set in San Francisco Wednesday afternoon. Brewers looking for a series win. Initially, Shane Drone, the scheduled starter yesterday, but the Brewers decide to give their young starters a couple of extra days of rest, so they call up lefty Thomas Pannone from AAA Nashville to make a spot start. He went 3 innings, gave up 3 runs, 2 of those earned. 3-run shot in the bottom of the 2nd inning gave the Giants a 3-0 lead. Brewers do chip away, got it down to a 3-2 game entering the 6th inning. That's where things unravel, though. A 7-run 6th inning for the Giants against Chad Patrick and Aaron Ashby. They take a 10-2 lead. Brewers got one back in the 7th inning, but that was it. Eventually, Andrew Vaughn would pitch the final inning of this game. Giants take it in a rout 16-3. Brewers fall to 67-41 on the year. Cubs did lose in extras in St. Louis last night, so the division lead remains 6 games. Day off today, 1st of 3 in L.A. against the Angels coming up on Friday. Packer training camp practice number 1 in the books on Wednesday. GM Brian Gutekunst and head coach Matt LaFleur talked to the media before that practice on Wednesday. Head coach Matt LaFleur said he's excited to get going.
11: Oh, absolutely. I told the team yesterday, this is as excited as I've ever been coaching this football team in my time here, and it's because of the people we have in the room. I mean, players, coaches, support staff, everybody. So we're just ready to go.
10: It has been an offseason of contract extensions for the Packers. Sean Ryan, Devontae Wyatt, Christian Watson, Jaden Reed, all signing multi-year contract extensions. The next big name would be tight end Tucker Kraft. Brian Gutekunst talked about how close they may be to getting that deal done.
12: Yeah, there's been discussions, and certainly I think it's both us and him, it's in best interest to try to get something done, but these things take time. And, you know, we've gone through a bunch of the extensions this summer, kind of knowing this was going to be the one right about now. We have a little bit of time because he's just not there yet, but I would expect hopefully that would get done. But you never know how they, you never know how they're going to go.
10: Kraft is opening training camp on the physically unable to perform list as he continues to rehab coming back from his torn ACL, but he told reporters after practice he expects to be off of that PUP list, quote, very soon. Speaking of that guard, Aaron Banks spent one day on the PUP list. He was activated on Wednesday, did not practice, but did individual workouts. A couple of highlights yesterday, Jordan Love ran for a couple of touchdowns. Second round pick, cornerback Brandon Cisse worked with the number ones in the secondary as Keyshawn Nixon did not practice with a hamstring injury. Packers back on the practice field this morning at 10:30. I'm John Hensler, WTAQ News Talks. Sports.
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3: A new Marquette Law School poll shows increasing support for a candidate in the Democratic primary for governor.
14: State Representative Francesca Hong increased her support to 38% of Democratic voters, with 34% still undecided. The Madison Democratic Socialist had 26% support in the poll released July 22nd, with 48% undecided. Former Lieutenant Governor Mandela Barnes picked up a percentage point at 16%, the first Marquette poll since current Lieutenant Governor Sarah Rodriguez dropped out and Milwaukee County Executive David Crowley re-entered the race, had Crowley at 7%. Former Tony Evers cabinet member Joel Brennan and State Senator Kel DeRoyes were both at 2%. Pollsters interviewed 407 Democratic primary voters July 22nd to 29th, the margin of error plus or minus 6.6%. Bob Haig, Wisconsin Radio Network.
3: Thank you, Bob. Tommy Fox filling in for Rob this morning.
4: Yes.
3: Tommy, do you remember Packers legendary running back Amon Green?
4: Yeah.
3: Sadly, he was diagnosed with Parkinson's disease last year.
4: Oh, no.
3: And he's just talking about it now. He made the diagnosis public on an episode of Go Long with Tyler Dunn.
15: Given that we know how one domino can tip to the next, you're fighting this as much as you can. Are you scared, Amon, with what could be in the future?
16: No, I'm not. No. I've seen everything. You know, I remember years ago when I was a teenager being a pallbearer to my grandmother and my grandfather's funeral. You know, being at my grandfather's funeral, being at my grandmother's funeral. I had friends in high school and college that I went with, and I've been at their funerals. You know, it's like, so I understand the process. I'm a geography major, so I'm a history guy. So I know, you know, unfortunately, there's a day where we eventually, our clock stopped ticking. The way I look at it, my clock is going to stop ticking when I want it to stop ticking. That's how I'm looking at it, you know. And I've always been like that. I'm gonna be the way I ran the ball. Hey, you gotta have to break both my legs to stop me running the ball. It's Bears game too. Ain't nobody stopping me. I don't care if it's the 85 Bears on this defense right now. It's gonna be a hard day for them because I'm not gonna die easy. And I learned that from Walter Payton. You know, so it's like I'm.
15: And that's why you wore 34 when you came back to set that Packers record, right?
16: 100%. 100%.
3: Love that mentality. Kind of looking at Parkinson's like it's the 85 Bears defense.
4: Right. You know, I absolutely love that mentality.
3: Holy cow. I said, all right, you're going to have a tough day against me. I don't care how good you are. His diagnosis comes less than 2 years after Brett Favre revealed that he has Parkinson's as well. Green said on the podcast he had not yet told Favre about the diagnosis. He said he waited to reveal the diagnosis until his family, all members, some extended family and everybody he kind of got to talk to and have those moments with first. Now he's kind of publicly talking about it. But man, he's the Packers' all-time leading rusher. 8,322 rushing yards with the Packers, 54 touchdowns, 350 receptions. I mean, just outstanding career with the Packers.
4: And I totally understand flying under the radar for a while. Like,
3: oh,
4: if you can
3: yeah.
4: imagine that, you know, you fly under the radar, you don't just, you know, come out with it, especially in this situation. But, I mean, yeah, what do you do?
3: Sad.
4: It's a good attitude to have, though.
3: It is. Yeah, you got to approach it that way, and hopefully he can keep that mentality and keep up that fight because it's long battle, man.
4: Yeah.
3: Long battle, and it only gets worse. But I'm on Green. He's 49 years old. 49. Diagnosed last year with Parkinson's. Hey, we need your help the next couple of days. Need your help in helping your friends and neighbors. 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Big supply drive that we're holding here with Midwest Communications. 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We're collecting supplies for Fox City's tornado relief. We're doing it tomorrow and Saturday. So tomorrow and Saturday, we're going to be at a couple of different Festival Foods locations both days. Both days we'll be at the Festival Foods on Van Roy Road in Appleton. We'll also be at the Festival Foods in Stephens Court, east side of Green Bay, both tomorrow and Saturday from 7 a. to 7 p. 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It's Operation Valley Strong tomorrow and Saturday. 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It's Operation Valley Strong, big supply drive for tornado relief tomorrow and Saturday at Festival Foods. 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
4: Or just swing through the parking lot if you're near those festivals.
3: Yeah.
4: Anything can help.
3: Absolutely.
4: You know?
3: 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Yeah. And just drop it off, and we'll take care of the rest. Big thank you in advance. Tommy, how does traffic look this morning? Any issues?
4: Traffic's been really good this morning. No major issues right now as far as accidents or incident reports. Based on my last look, and right now it looks like traffic is moving along pretty well. A little bit of typical slowdowns like where 43 and 41 come together, and you know some spots on Mason, a couple areas in Appleton, but they're usually pretty typical based on what it patterns.
3: 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Serious representation, exceptional results. Well, today it's going to be mostly sunny. You got the three H's today, hazy, hot, and humid. High of 88. Some scattered thunderstorms are possible north in the afternoon. Tomorrow's going to be cloudy, some scattered showers, 80. Saturday, mostly sunny, slight chance of showers, high 78. Then on Sunday, it's going to be sunny and a high of 80, according to Fox 11. A startup company believes that they can make your microwave better without changing any of the hardware inside of your microwave. So what is it about your microwave that they want to fix? We'll tell you at 8:06.
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24: Iran targets American troops in Jordan again. I'm Dave Anthony, Fox News. But like the last time, the missiles launched were shot down. The U.S. retaliated last night for that first attack into the U.S. base.
25: President Trump told Fox News yesterday that Iran was going to get a beating. U.S. Central Command said dozens of targets belonging to Iran's Revolutionary Guard were hit in an operation lasting over 2 hours. Military command centers, missile and drone facilities, and coastal surveillance and defense sites. This week has seen the conflict expand, with the first publicly announced joint U.S.-Saudi strikes targeting Iranian proxies in Iraq.
24: Fox's Jonathan Savage, and as President Trump considers an even more intense round of bombing, Reuters reports China could get involved, providing Iran with hundreds of shoulder-fired air defense missiles that could target Americans, like the fighter jets shot down in Iran earlier this year. The president reacted, saying this about China's leader.
0: That would be surprising. He told me very strongly he wouldn't partake. And he knows I'd be quite disappointed.
24: It is sentencing day in Georgia for a father, 2 days after his school shooter son got life in prison.
1: Colin Gray was found guilty of murder and manslaughter charges in March for buying his son Colt the AR-15-style rifle the 14-year-old ended up using to fatally shoot four people at Appalachian High School in 2024. Prosecutors say the father also left the gun unsecured in their house despite warnings that the teen was a danger to others.
24: Fox's Kristen Goodwin. We just got updates to the economy showing an unexpected slowdown in GDP growth. 1.5% in the second quarter, down from 2.1 in the first 3 months of the year. We also got an inflation report, and like earlier ones, the PCE index shows a slight price decline in June.
5: Month over month, we saw a decline of 0.1%. Year over year, we gained 3.7%.
24: Fox Business Network Cheryl Cassone, that June decline was expected, but inflation may be back up this month as oil and gas got pricier the last few weeks with the resumed U.S. and Iran fighting. 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
6: Good morning, I'm Freddie Hammer. Two people were arrested after police say they searched through tornado debris in Menasha and tried to take property. A 10 p.m. to 5 a.m. curfew remains in effect in Menasha and Eastern Fox Crossing. Police are increasing patrols and warning people to stay away from damaged areas after dark. Police are seeking information after a pickup truck crashed into a Green Bay home Wednesday. Officers say the driver of a Chevrolet Silverado was injured and taken to a hospital. No one inside the North Platten Street home was hurt, and damage was minor, but anyone with information should contact Green Bay Police. Recovery from Monday's tornado continues in Winnebago and Outagamie counties. Menasha Utilities crews continue to work to restore power, assisted by crews from 16 other agencies.
7: Crews must repair damage in a specific order to safely restore electricity to the greatest number as quickly as possible. While it may not be obvious why crews are working in one location before another, it's part of the larger restoration effort.
6: That's Dan Wickman, community liaison officer for the Fox Crossing Police Department. The public is asked to stay away from power restoration operations so crews can work safely and efficiently. Door-to-door assessments are beginning for Outagamie County residents impacted by Monday's tornado. County Executive Tom Nelson says this is the first step in the process of applying for state and/or federal aid. He says there is a way residents can help in that process.
9: Keep a record of any expense related to the cleanup, because depending on what level, if and what level of aid we might get from FEMA down the road.
6: Nelson also encourages residents to be aware of what he calls bad actors or contractors who don't have the best of intentions. People can call 211 to report their concerns. And Mile of Music kicked off last night at the Fox Cities Performing Arts Center. Festival organizers say 5% of merchandise sales and some concession tips will support tornado relief efforts through local nonprofit partners. More news can be found at WTAQ.com.
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0: Happy Friday Eve. Hope it's going to be a great day for you. It's going to be mostly sunny. Hot, humid, hazy, high of 88. Some scattered thunderstorms possible north in the afternoon. Tomorrow is going to be cloudy, scattered showers, 80. Saturday, mostly sunny, slight chance of showers, 78. Then on Sunday, looks to be sunny and 80, according to Fox 11. Tommy Fox is filling in for Rob this morning. Tommy, do we have any traffic issues?
1: Nothing major. Nothing major other than your typical slowdowns. Little thick by 10 and 114, just north of the lake there. Otherwise, you've got some congested areas on Mason. Otherwise, smooth sailing, no major incidents.
0: 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There's a startup company that believes they can make your microwave better without changing any of the major hardware inside of your microwave. They want today's microwaves to still work like they do. They don't have any issue with how it's heating and cooking your food items. What they don't like is the way that the microwave beeps when it's done. Does the beep of your microwave drive you insane?
1: Not that insane to where I'm going to look for a custom like company to come fix it.
0: Yeah, I've never once thought about the beep on my microwave being annoying to me. It's just telling me that it's done and I should go get my item out of the microwave.
1: Now think of the market you have to target here. Okay. You have to target. First of all, you have to get in front of people and yeah. And to know that a microwave beep fixing company exists. And then you have to get in front of the eyes of somebody that gets driven nuts by the beeping of the microwave.
0: Yeah.
1: Small target market.
0: So this is a small sound design studio. The studio is called Starling. Okay, they're a startup company. They think they found a way to make microwaves less annoying. How many people are annoyed by the microwave beep?
1: I'm really not.
0: I've never heard that from people before. You know, I love my microwave. It wasn't for that damn beep telling me that it's done cooking my food.
1: Right.
0: It's just a beep.
1: Well, and what do they do? Do they change the chime?
0: It's run, this company, by a couple of sound designers.
1: Sure.
0: Who have worked for companies like Netflix and Sony on different projects. They explain that microwaves use cheap parts for their little buzzers to make their beeping sounds, since they only cost a few cents. Putting a real speaker inside would cost too much for a microwave that might sell, you know, now by like 70, 80 bucks usually, something like that, maybe cheaper. The designers built a tool that lets them reprogram those same cheap buzzers to make softer, more pleasant sounds like a chirp or a different tone to get away from the beep.
1: Okay, so they're basically
0: that your microwave makes.
1: So they're like hacking the ECU of the microwave, like
0: they say the same code could run on the chips that are already inside of most microwaves. So any appliance maker could use it without adding any new parts, therefore not adding any price to you, the consumer. The team hopes a company like Samsung or Panasonic will want to team up with them.
1: Mm.
0: But are you trying to fix a problem that doesn't exist?
1: And wouldn't Samsung or Panasonic be like, well, I mean, we'll just change the beeps ourselves.
0: Right. Now that we know that people are thinking this, like... But clearly, the makers of microwaves have not been hearing the outrage over the microwave beep, because it's kind of been the same beep for how long?
1: I know. You know what? That's interesting. Like, almost every microwave, it's like the same beep.
0: It's just a beep.
1: Yeah.
0: Meep. It lets you know it's done working.
1: Right. Nobody cares. I mean, I didn't think anybody did.
0: I don't know. On the text line, it's 79489. How many of you are so annoyed by your microwave beeping at you that you demand change?
1: That'd be hilarious. People text in like, hey, what's the company? I hate my microwave beep.
0: Right.
1: What's that company's name?
0: These guys are brilliant. I mean, hey, get your money, man. If it works, it works. But I don't know.
1: Yeah, that's the other question. How much does this service cost?
0: Right, because Panasonic, they're going to have to pay them for the tech to fix the problem that I don't think really is a problem.
1: What is like a really nice, like above oven microwave go for? Like a couple hundred? Or
0: maybe, yeah.
1: Yeah.
0: Some higher end ones, who knows?
1: Okay.
0: All right.
1: So this has to be less than $50.
0: Jeez. Question of the day today. What's something that if someone owns it, you are instantly less attracted to them? Like a microwave with a soft tone when it's done cooking your food. Brenda says, the Tesla Cybertruck. You own one, I'm out.
1: Love-hate with those.
0: Jason like, said, yeah, there really is.
1: Like people love them or they hate them.
0: And it's changed over the years.
1: Yeah.
0: About who loves and who hates them.
1: Right.
0: Jason says, a Ford vehicle. Any of them. Jason's not a Ford guy. Kathy says, a nose ring, a tongue ring, a tattoo, one of those earlobe stretcher things. Anything like that, Kathy's out. This texture says, if someone owns anything from the Bears, the Lions, or the Vikings, nope. Instantly less attractive to that texture.
1: Understandable.
0: Yeah. That would be my answer to this question of the day. What's something that if someone owns it, you're instantly less attracted to them? If they own UW Milwaukee Panthers gear.
1: Ooh.
0: I'm out. You become the least attractive person to me in my eyes. Sorry. It's just how it is. You're done. We could be perfect for each other, but we're never going to find out if I see the Panthers gear. I'm out. 2 days after an EF3 tornado devastated the city of Menasha, surrounding communities, the city's police chief gave an encouraging update. We'll share that with you after sports.
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11: Good morning, we'll look at sports. I'm John Hensler. Brewers and Giants finishing off a three-game set in San Francisco on Wednesday. Brewers in search of a series win. Initially, Shane Drouin, the scheduled starter, but the Brewers decide to give their young starters a couple of extra days. They call up lefty Thomas Pannone to make a spot start out of AAA Nashville. He went three innings, gave up three runs, two of those earned. Those came off of a three-run home run by Daniel Susick in the bottom of the second inning. That gave the Giants a 3-0 lead. Brewers got that down to a 3-2 game on a couple of RBI groundouts in the third and fourth inning, but the sixth inning is where the game got away from the Brewers. a 7-run sixth inning for the Giants, all against Chad Patrick and Aaron Ashby. Giants eventually take a 10-2 lead, and they would roll to a 16-3 win on Wednesday. Andrew Vaughn pitching by the end of it for the Brewers. Brewers fall to 67-41 with the loss. First series loss of the second half. Cubs also lost in St. Louis last night in extras, so the division lead remains 6 games. Now a day off for the Brewers. The road trip continues, first of 3 in L.A. against the Angels starting on Friday. In the NFL, Packer training camp opened on Wednesday. First practice of the year. Both GM Brian Gutekunst and head coach Matt LaFleur spoke with the media before practice on Wednesday. One training camp battle to monitor will be the kicking battle. Packers released veteran kicker Brandon McManus in the offseason after drafting kicker Trey Smack out of Florida in the 6th round. Packers then released Lucas Haversick earlier in the week and signed 23-year-old German place kicker Lenny Krieg to enter that battle. Head coach Matt LaFleur talked about it.
12: There's always competition, whether it's a kicker, every position on the roster. Certainly, you know, we drafted Trey, so we definitely have high hopes for him and understand that with all young kickers, there's typically some growing pains that are associated with that. But, just want to push him to be his best.
11: The Packers added several players to their physically unable to perform list on Monday, Tuesday, and Wednesday. Aaron Banks came off of that list right away on Wednesday. He spent one day on the PUP list. Tucker Kraft, after practice, told reporters he expects to be off of that list very soon. Micah Parsons also continuing to rehab an ACL injury. Is there a chance he could come off of the PUP list before training camp is open? GM Brian Gutekunst talked about that.
13: I may have mentioned it before, but you know, he's a little bit of a genetic freak, so things come pretty easy to him. And he's still obviously got a long ways to go. These are major injuries. So as you go through these things and how hard they have to work to get back, you know, there's always going to be little setbacks here and there, but he's doing great right now.
11: Yesterday's practice ran about 90 minutes. They'll be back on the practice field this morning. Another one open to the public, a 10:30 start time. I'm John Hensler, WTAQ News Talk Sports.
0: Thank you, John. I'm Matt Z. He's Tommy Fox filling in for Rob this morning. This is the morning news. Now, before sports, we were talking about that startup company, this small sound design studio that thinks they found a way to make your microwave less annoying by changing the beeps.
1: Yeah.
0: How it beeps, making it a tone or a chime. Something else soft and soothing.
1: Or a chirp, they said.
0: Maybe a chirp. So we threw it out on the text line at 79489. Who's really annoyed by the beep of the microwave? Now, one texter says, hey, my husband can't even hear the microwave beep. It's a first-time texter. Anne says, the microwave beep doesn't bother me at all. Nate Dogg says, my microwave when I was a kid had an option to turn it off, which I did so I could microwave at midnight and not wake my mom and dad up. Oh, yeah.
1: Mm-hmm.
0: That was the best. Or stopping it just before it was going to beep so nobody heard it.
1: Right. But usually to stop it, it's a beep.
0: Yeah, maybe pull it out.
1: Or when you whatever you're putting in there, you know, pressing 100 start, you know, beeps.
0: Yes. Now, we do have a first-time texter who says, hate the microwave beep. Have since I got my first microwave years and years ago. Well,
1: we have a possible customer here.
0: You are the target audience for this small startup
1: company. Look at that possible customer.
0: One of our listeners hates the microwave beep. The others we've heard from, they don't think about it at all. All right.
1: Yeah.
0: We'll see. That's good market research. We found a customer for this company. 2 days after an EF3 tornado devastated the city of Menasha and the surrounding communities, the city police chief did give an encouraging update. Here is that story from Fox 11.
14: Officials providing another update on the cleanup effort that hit basically the Appleton, Nina, and Menasha areas.
15: You know, one important note is we were told there are still no serious injuries or fatalities reported after Monday's storm. Fox 11's Eric Morris joins us live from Menasha with more on today's briefing on the cleanup from local officials. Erica, what is the latest?
16: Mark and Michelle, the short of it is that there is progress being made, but it is really slow going right now. However, there is still no official timeline for when power might be restored or when the streets will be cleared.
17: Fox Valley communities are taking steps forward in a recovery process that could take weeks or even months.
18: Trees are being removed from the roadways. Utility crews are hard at work, and we're working on trying to get back to some sense of normalcy, but it's going to take time.
17: several hurdles still lay in front of cleanup crews, including people who are on the roads simply to look at the damage left behind.
18: I just had a conversation with our utility workers that traffic is becoming so congested that they're not efficiently able to get supplies to the affected areas.
17: Officials urging people to stay out of impacted areas unless absolutely necessary. Fox 11 asked, how do you or can you enforce that?
18: We're just asking for voluntary compliance. We're asking the people that do not need to be in these areas, please don't come. If you want to look at the damage or see damage, please go online. There are plenty of photos.
17: Police Chief Albrecht said his department made two arrests Tuesday night.
18: We believe that they were attempting to take property that wasn't theirs, and then we're not cooperative with law enforcement.
17: Starting Thursday morning, Winnebago County Emergency Management will begin preliminary damage assessments. On Tuesday, Fox 11 was told Winnebago County could submit a request for the Wisconsin National Guard. County Executive Gordon Hintz says that's being pushed down the road.
19: At this time, we're not looking at it, but I think, again, you're not eligible for it unless you can prove you don't have the capacity to do it with the contractors on hand. You know, if we get to the point where we don't have the capacity to meet the tasks at hand, the next step would be for the municipality to pursue a request.
17: For now, the community is relying on support from those willing to help.
16: This need is not going to go away. This need of level of volunteers is going to continue for the next week or two as our community rebuilds from this devastating tornado.
17: More than 600 volunteers came through the Volunteer Reception Center here at the former UW Fox Cities campus Wednesday morning. And if you're counting yesterday, the total number of people who have offered their helping hands is more than 1,000. Reporting live in Menasha, Eric Morris, Fox 11 News.
0: 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Just look for the Midwest Carriers semi-trailers. 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We will unload everything for you. 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Again, it's tomorrow and Saturday from 7 a.m. to 7 p.m. both days, and both days will be in Appleton in Green Bay. Again, Appleton will be at the Festival Foods Van Roy Road location, and in Green Bay, the Festival Foods Stephens Court location right next to the Menards. 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The link also includes a Give Online option for you if you just want to donate financially. 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
1: Not to mention some of the things on the donate list. You know that there's guys out there that got like four of them in their garage.
0: Impossible, yeah. Some of that stuff. I mean? You're right. Like, you're right. Yeah, Midwest Communications is Operation Valley Strong tomorrow and Saturday, 7 a.m. to 7 p.m. Festival Foods, Van Roy Road location in Appleton, and we'll be at the Festival Foods Stephens Court location right next to the Menards.
1: Anything you can do.
0: Inside Green Bay, yeah. Anything is going to make a big impact. Text the word STRONG to 79489. We'll send that link right to your phone. There's a school district, upstate New York, pausing their plans to deploy an AI-powered robot in the classroom after state education officials, teachers, residents were all concerned about this thing. Now, the company who makes this particular AI-powered robot for the classroom also has ties to a company that produces hyper-realistic sex robots.
1: There's the concern.
0: That is definitely part of it. The school district's board approved the nearly $60,000 purchase from Realbotics with visions that their Sally robot would enhance the education of high school students. Now, it would have specifically been used in their robotics classrooms and their different tech fields. All right, hands-on experience, right?
1: Yeah. What's your opinion on this? A $60,000, you know, AI, like basically C-3PO.
0: Right. Why don't you give that salary to a teacher?
1: Right.
0: Like a human teacher.
1: And this is just touching on the subject that I wonder a lot about. Like, do you think in years to come there's going to be like AI droid dealers? Like, well, for you, if you just want, you know, the basic lawn mowing and, you know, cleaning up around the house, you want the, you know, GX6000.
0: Right.
1: It's going to cost you about $55. Well, you know, I mean.
0: Yeah, you can already buy like a robot maid or that type of a thing for the house.
1: Yeah.
0: They're pretty expensive, so it's not really for the everyday person. But at some point, if we keep pushing forward with that, that stuff
1: it's gonna
0: becomes
1: become
0: more
1: cheap.
0: Affordable.
1: Right.
0: More people are going to want to test it and try it. I hope
1: then
0: you're not.
1: You're gonna be driving down the neighborhood roads, seeing AI droids mowing the lawn.
0: But again, it's just all taking real people's jobs.
1: Right.
0: That's what all of this is. It's just phasing out humans. So it's cheaper for companies to make more money. Give that money to humans. Let them do the work.
1: Mm-hmm.
0: Now, Realbotics, the company that makes the robot, pushed back its suggestions that their Sally robot was just a repurposed sex doll. Said it was a newly manufactured, purpose-built educational unit with no modified hardware.
1: Mm-hmm.
0: There was also, like, privacy concerns. Like, all right, is this thing going to be collecting our kids' personal information, recording audio or video in the classroom and all that kind of stuff? Is it going to send all of that back to the company that makes it? The company says, no, not at all. No, we're not collecting any of that stuff.
1: Mm-hmm. Yeah.
0: Okay. We'll see. But it looks like maybe it's not going to happen in that classroom.
1: No, not going to happen. Doesn't look like it.
0: Give that money to a human. Hey, training camp is open. You'll hear from the Packers GM and the head coach at 8:36.
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3: Good morning, I'm Freddie Hammer. Arguably the most prominent public health official of the COVID-19 era faced renewed congressional scrutiny yesterday during a Senate Homeland Security Committee hearing. Fox's Jeff Manasso has the details.
4: Dr. Anthony Fauci declined to answer questions.

0: News.
1: Before leaving office, President Biden preemptively pardoned Dr. Fauci to shield him from potential federal prosecution over his research and work leading to the nation's COVID-19 response. The U.S. is launching more strikes on Iran. In a post on X, U.S. Central Command said the strikes were a response to Tuesday night's attacks by Iran on American forces in the Middle East. The lead veterinarian at a Dane County Beagle breeding facility will never again be allowed to practice in Wisconsin. Here's Raymond Newpert.
2: The Wisconsin Veterinary Examining Board votes to permanently revoke Richard Van Domelen's license for engaging in, quote, unprofessional conduct. The board cites numerous occasions where Van Domelen delegated surgeries on the beagles at Ridgeland Farms to persons without veterinary licenses or training. That includes eye surgeries, vocal cord removals, and dental extractions. Many surgeries at the facility were also performed without anesthesia. Ridgeland Farms was the site of protests and arrests earlier this year. Some protesters have been charged. Hundreds of dogs were removed and adopted, and the facility is scheduled to permanently close by the end of August. Raymond Newpert, Wisconsin Radio Network.
1: As recovery from Monday's tornado continues in Winnebago and Outagamie counties, a volunteer reception center has been set up.
3: Anyone who is wishing to volunteer, being asked to report to the Fox Cities campus for volunteer intake and deployment, the volunteer reception center will be open from 8 a.m. to 8 p.m.
1: That's Dan Wickman, community liaison officer for the Fox Crossing Police Department. Financial contributions can be made through United Way Fox Cities. The Green Bay Packers kicked off the public practice training camp Wednesday morning with kids invited to bring their bikes to each open practice and offer Packers players a ride from Lambeau Field to Ray Nitschke Field.
4: We're the only team in the NFL that does something like this. 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
1: That's Packers President and CEO Ed Policy. Other kids' activities took place, along with some Packer player appearances. 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
2: Show is flying by on a Thursday. Happy Friday Eve. It's going to be mostly sunny today. Hazy, hot, humid, high 88. Some scattered thunderstorms possible north in the afternoon. Tomorrow, cloudy, some scattered showers, 80. Saturday, mostly sunny, slight chance of showers, high 78. Sunday, sunny and 80, according to Fox 11. Tommy Fox filling in for Rob this morning.
3: Morning.
2: Tommy, do we have any traffic issues?
3: No. Well, it's been one of the smoothest mornings this morning. Typical areas a little bit congested on some of the main arteries that are not surprising. No major incidents or accidents currently.
2: 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Well, training camp is open. Packers GM Brian Gutekunst says, you know, as I look around the offensive line room, I like the look of it right now.
4: I like our group, you know, I like the depth of it. I really like that group. I've always talked about the versatility of that group. I think we've got some guys in places this year that make a little bit more sense, and I think, you know, that continuity, hopefully, if we can stay healthy, will benefit us moving forward.
2: Talking in health, Micah Parsons on the PUP list. That is a big pass rusher down. But the GM says, I think we can sustain a good pass rush until Micah comes back.
4: Well, a lot of those guys did some really good things this spring, but we're not in pads, right? So, you know, it's always tough to try to evaluate those guys when they're not in pads too much. So as the pads come on, as we get into the physical part of it, just the consistency, you know, kind of winning with bull rushes, kind of winning with power. But I'm pretty bullish on that group. I think it's a, you know, there's enough guys in there that's going to create some pretty good competition. And so, yeah, I'm excited. You know, we've put some resources into that over the last couple of drafts. You know, so we got some young guys that I think are eager to for their opportunities. And, yeah, excited to see what they're going to be able to do this year.
2: Another guy dealing with an injury, Tucker Kraft. When do you think he's going to be back? Is it possible for week one?
4: Yeah, very much a possibility. In fact, I anticipate, him being out there sooner rather than later. The more work he can get with Jordan, particularly even when he's not ready for the team part of it, the more individual work he can get done with Jordan is going to be important for him as he heads into the season. So we've had a lot of discussions about that and the timing of that. And, obviously we want to be protective. He's coming off a major injury and he's still about that 8.5 month mark. But the way he looks, you think he's ready to go. Cause when you see him out there, it's a little bit like Christian. You know, those guys just, they look really, really good early. But there's a lot of science behind the 9 month mark. And so we'll be very cautious as we head into it.
2: He also touched on extending Tucker Kraft and said, yes, obviously that is something that we are looking at, that we want to get done. Sounds like it's just kind of a matter of time. Head coach Matt LaFleur, what are you looking for in a training camp?
5: There's a lot of things we're looking for. First off, just in terms of the energy that we bring each and every day. And I think it's a reasonable expectation that we got to show that daily improvement, the urgency that how we approach everything we do. But I think the guys are excited, and I know I'm excited to get back out there and ready to roll.
2: He was also very excited for Devontae Wyatt getting his extension.
5: Oh, I was super fired up. I mean, just it's always cool to see your guys get rewarded for the work that they put in. And it's not, like I told the team, it's not just by the work you do on the field. It's your actions off the field and what kind of teammate you are. And I think he understands the responsibility that comes with that in itself and in terms of being a leader in that room and helping some of those young guys along.
2: Now, you heard the GM talk about Micah Parsons being out. He's on the PUP list. Says he likes the group of pass rushers that they have. Matt LaFleur, what pass rushers, what do they need to do with Parsons being out?
5: Well, I think we all know what type of player Mike is. He's a game wrecker. So I think, again, it's other opportunities for other guys to showcase what they can do. And there's a lot of youth in that group. And some guys that have been here for a couple of years that are just chomping at the bit to show what they can do.
2: Lucas Van Ness, can you step up and make an impact earlier in the year? We'll find out. Training camp underway for your Green Bay Packers. Question of the day today. What's something that if someone owns it, you are instantly less attracted to them? Perry from Pittsburgh, sticking with a football theme. Anyone wearing anything Cleveland Browns? Perry says go Steelers. Well, Perry, you are from Pittsburgh. Be a little weird if you weren't a Steelers fan. Our dynamic duo, Ralph Lauren, says if they own or wear a bike helmet, instantly less attractive to Ralph Lauren. Well, then I guess I'm pretty unattractive. I own and wear a bike helmet. Safety first, baby. Safety first. It's been our question of the day. What's something that if someone owns it, you are instantly less attracted to them? Tommy, does anything stand out for you?
3: Oh, man.
2: You know, for your wife, it's a smart car.
3: Yeah, for the wife, it's a smart car.
2: You may have never gotten date number one if you have one.
3: I do like the, you know, the anything Lions or Vikings or Bears.
2: Okay.
3: You know,
2: yeah.
3: I'm not attracted. Not attracted.
2: Not your thing. What's something that if someone owns it, you're instantly less attracted to them? Thank you for weighing in on that question this morning.
6: 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Fox 11, the most accurate forecast team in Northeast Wisconsin. 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
7: I'm Liz Klayman, and this is the Fox Business Report. Inflation cooled in June. The PCE price index found prices declined 0.1% last month. For the year ending in June, inflation came in at 3.7%, which was an improvement. Excluding food and energy, core PCE also moderated to 3.3%. The PCE report for June was compiled before the recent rise in crude oil prices that followed renewed tensions in the Middle East. A separate report found the U.S. economy expanded at a more modest 1.5% annual pace in the spring quarter. The gross domestic product for April through June reflected significantly higher fuel costs. Also, jobless claims remained subdued last week. There were 197,000 new claims for benefits in the week. That's your Fox Business Report. I'm Jenny Coselda. Invested in you.
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10: Good morning, a look at sports. I'm John Hensler. Brewers and Giants back at it in San Francisco at Oracle Park on Wednesday afternoon. Brewers going for a series win and a season series win. Season series tied at 3 entering Wednesday. Shane Drouin, the scheduled starter, but the Brewers decide to give all of their young starters a couple of extra days, so they call up lefty Thomas Pannone from AAA Nashville to make a spot start. He went 3 innings, gave up 3 runs, 2 of those earned. Giants grab a 3-0 lead on a 3-run shot by Daniel Susek in the bottom of the second inning. Brewers got that down to a 3-2 game against Logan Webb entering the bottom of the 6th inning, but that is where things got away from the Brewers. It was a 7-run sixth inning for the Giants against Chad Patrick and Aaron Ashby. They take a 10-2 lead. Eventually, Andrew Vaughn would be on the mound yesterday throwing knuckleballs. Giants take it 16-3. Brewers fall to 67-41 with the loss. The Cubs did lose in St. Louis in extras last night, so the lead in the division remained 6 games. Day off today. The road trip will continue in L.A., taking on the Angels 1-3 coming up on Friday. In the NFL, Packer training camp officially got underway on Wednesday. Several players taking part in the bike riding tradition to the practice field on Wednesday morning. Both GM Brian Gutekunst and head coach Matt LaFleur spoke with the media before practice. Matt LaFleur is entering his 8th season as the head coach in Green Bay. He talked about evolving every year.
5: Yeah, I think every year you got to evolve. And we talk about it all the time. It's either adapt or die. I mean, you can't control who's available, who's not available. Certainly the medical isn't in charge of that piece. And all you have to adapt as a coach and try to make it work at the end of the day. And our job is to push our guys and get a little bit better each and every day.
10: One of the bigger camp battles to monitor this year will be at kicker. Packers released veteran kicker Brandon McManus after drafting Trey Smack out of Florida in the sixth round in the draft in April. Packers then released veteran kicker Lucas Haversick and signed 23-year-old German kicker Lenny Krieg on Monday. Brian Gutekunst talked about Trey Smack.
4: We felt that he has a chance to be a very, very good kicker in this league and be one of those championship-level kickers. Otherwise, we wouldn't have taken him. As we know, with all positions, but particularly kickers, it can take some time to become a great kicker in this league. So we really like Trey. We really like what he's made of, and we'll kind of see how it goes. But we're really optimistic that he has a chance to be one of those guys.
10: Couple of highlights from day one on the practice field. Jordan Love ran for a couple of touchdowns. Second-round pick Brandon Cisse worked with the number ones in the secondary. Keyshawn Nixon did not practice the hamstring injury. Only one injury to speak of yesterday. Rookie guard Jagger Burton did leave practice early. He returned to the sidelines but did not take part in practice for the remainder of the day. Aaron Banks was activated off of the PUP list after just one day on that list. Tucker Kraft, after practice, said he expects to be off of the PUP list, quote, very soon. I'm John Hensler, WTAQ News Talk Sports.
2: Thank you, John. I'm Matt Z. He's Tommy Fox, filling in for Rob this morning. This is the morning news. Recovery from Monday's tornado continues in Winnebago and Outagamie counties. A boil water notice remains in effect for people in Fox Crossing east of the Fox River, as well as residents in Menasha, Appleton, and Harrison served by Fox Crossing Utilities.
11: Residents that have water and power should bring water to a rolling boil for 1 minute before using it for cooking, drinking, or ingesting in any way. Tap water is fine for bathing, hand washing, and laundry.
2: That's Fox Crossing Police Department Community Liaison. That is Dan Wickman. Menasha Utilities crews, they continue working to restore power. They're being assisted by 16 other agencies.
11: Crews must repair damage in a specific order to safely restore electricity to the greatest number as quickly as possible. While it may not be obvious why crews are working in one location before another, it's part of the larger restoration effort.
2: The public is being asked to stay away from those operations so crews can work as quickly as possible. Now, door-to-door assessments, those are beginning for Outagamie County residents impacted by the tornado on Monday. County Executive Tom Nelson says it's the first step in the process of applying for state and or federal aid. Now, Nelson says, residents, keep records of your cleanup costs. Keep detailed records of your cleanup costs. Nelson also encourages residents to be aware of what he's calling bad actors or contractors who don't have your best interest in mind. They're just trying to profit, hopefully not rip you off. He says, these are contractors coming through, and I want to say as well, we experience this in Shiocton, that there are not always good actors out there that want to help, with contractors who come in from out of state. So the go-to is call 211. If there's anything suspicious, if you're not quite sure, if things just don't look legit, call the number 211 and report it. We want to make sure that things are going proceeding accordingly, that we're getting you the relief that is necessary, but also want to be mindful that there are bad actors out there in times like this. It sucks, but it is a reality, Nelson said. Now, efforts to restore power continue. Nelson says the county, Outagamie County, close to 100% restoration. Initial focus was on nursing homes. Brush collection is going to be determined by each municipality. Residents are encouraged to collect and leave that debris near the end of your driveways. Okay, that's for Outagamie County. We mentioned possible bad actors. Two people got arrested Tuesday night for going through debris in Menasha. Menasha's police chief, Matthew Albrecht, says that they were arrested for failing to obey lawful orders. Police believe the two people were attempting to take property that was not theirs, and they did not cooperate with law enforcement when law enforcement confronted them. Menasha and the east side of Fox Crossing continue to have a curfew in place. That curfew, which is still in place, it'll be in place, it seems like, for tonight, tomorrow at least, from 10 p.m. until 5 o'clock in the morning. The chief says there were also people from out of town coming into the city. There will be increased patrols starting tonight. There will be a zero tolerance policy for that curfew. Again, Menasha, the east side of Fox Crossing, curfew in place from 10 p. until 5 a. Albrecht says, we're urging people, please do not come into the city after dark. It's not safe. There's a lot of hazards still. That's the purpose of the curfew. He says that curfew is going to continue for the coming days until the city feels that there's enough order being restored in Menasha. Also asking anyone who does not need to be in Menasha during daylight hours, don't go to Menasha during the daylight hours unless you absolutely have to be there. It's slowing down cleanup efforts, and that does include power restoration. So if you don't need to be there, don't be there. Pretty simple. Earlier in the week, they're basically like, look, we don't want looky-loos. All right, people that want to come in and just look at the disaster or want to take pics or take videos or that kind of stuff.
3: Right,
2: don't
3: no rubbernecks.
2: Yeah, there's no need for it. They don't want to see it.
3: And no looting.
2: Well.
3: No dumpster diving.
2: Please, don't do that stuff. But again, people are looking to take advantage of these types of situations. Happens all the time, unfortunately. Florida school district has sparked a bit of outrage among parents after they recently changed a dress code policy forbidding girls from wearing leggings. Hillsborough County Public Schools covers the Tampa Bay area. Introduce their new policy. It forbids spandex or leggings unless worn as an undergarment or covered by clothing that extends to at least the mid-thigh. But if your spandex or leggings are your primary pant and you have a shirt that's not covering below the tuchus,
3: that
2: they don't want to see it.
3: Stupid.
2: It means girls in middle school and high school will not be allowed to wear leggings unless they're under an oversized shirt or a sweater that reaches, again, at least mid-thigh or close to above the knee. They want your tuchus covered. That's what this is about, right?
3: I guess.
2: New policy came as a surprise to parents, however. They were frustrated. It came out shortly before the school year starts. For them, it starts August 10th. Like, hey, man, we already did all of our back-to-school shopping. Like, what are you talking about? Now we're going to go out and get specific items to cover things up? What? One dad actually organized a petition against the policy. It's garnered nearly 2,200 signatures. Hillsborough County School Board even received a lot of emails from outraged parents about this. The school board is going to vote on whether to amend the policy next Tuesday. But that, again, is August 4th. School for them starts August 10th.
3: My guess, it'll be amended.
2: If there's enough parents to show up and are outraged by this, yeah.
3: I mean, that's just my guess.
2: Parents are obviously fine with, you know, kids dressing that way. All right. You see it all the time anyway. Right?
3: Yeah. Well, I mean, everywhere.
2: Yes.
3: Like, you go to Target.
2: Anywhere.
3: I mean, look, here's the thing. One of the easiest things for girls, women, to slip on real quick that's comfortable, leggings.
2: Yeah.
3: You know, if they want to just go run errands or something. Yeah. Or if they're just going to class or...
2: And the school district is saying, cover that tuchus, baby. That's all we want. But, you know, the boys in the school are like, nah, that's cool. Leave that policy like it was in the past. We're fine with it, guys.
12: It's now time for What Did You Learn Today?
13: I have learned so much from you.
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16: Mom, there are 7 continents.
2: Wrapping up the show on a Thursday. Happy Friday Eve. Tommy, did you learn anything today?
3: Yeah, yeah. I learned that apparently there's a company that'll modify your microwave beep.
2: Yeah. To fix a problem that doesn't exist.
3: Right. First time I've ever heard of that actually being cited as a problem.
2: But, yeah.
3: But we did find one texter that could maybe be a customer.
2: That's right.
3: So
2: and I learned today, former Packers great running back, Amon Green, came out this week and said he was diagnosed last year with Parkinson's. I learned that today. What a bummer. That's it for us. Have a great rest of your Thursday. Happy Friday Eve.
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22: Rebounding from the biggest sell-off of the year. I'm Dave Anthony, Fox News. The Dow up 360 points the morning after plunging more than 1,100, the NASDAQ gaining over 600. And there are two updates to the economy. There was less growth in the second quarter, just 1.5%, down from 2.1 in the first 3 months of the year. Fox's Ginny Cassola has the other update.
23: Inflation cooled in June. The PCE price index found prices declined 0.1% last month. For the year ending in June, inflation came in at 3.7%, which was an improvement to 3.3%. The PCE report for June was compiled before the recent rise in crude oil prices that followed renewed tensions in the Middle East.
22: Well, speaking of that, Iran has again launched an attack targeting American troops in Jordan. But like the first one, the missiles were shot down, and the U.S. military retaliated for that initial attack last night.
24: U.S. forces unleashed heavy airstrikes against the regime. Dozens of targets were hit, including IRGC, military command centers, drone and missile facilities inside of Iran, along with remaining maritime capabilities. Earlier in the day, President Trump told Fox News, we're going to beat the effing S out of them.
22: Fox's Trey Yingston, Tel Aviv, the day after another funeral for late Senator Lindsey Graham in South Carolina, where he was laid to rest, his sister Darlene Graham who was appointed to the Senate to serve out her brother's term, has put out her first campaign video running for that Senate seat.
0: Thank you all for your prayers. They provided strength through an incredibly difficult time. I'm honored to serve South Carolina and grateful for President Trump's endorsement, and I'll work hard every day to earn it.
22: The special Republican Senate primary in South Carolina to replace Lindsey Graham as the GOP nominee in November will be August 11th. In the Senate today, a committee will not vote as planned on Acting Attorney General Todd Blanche. It was postponed as two Republicans consider voting against approving Blanche for full Senate consideration, putting the nomination in jeopardy. America's listening to Fox News.
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22: Now back to Wall Street. As the Dow goes up 350 points, the Nasdaq's gaining 623, getting back all of yesterday's losses and then some. The S&P 500 adding 95 points. Two big-name tech stocks are big movers. Microsoft is surging up 15% on pace for its best day in 6 years after an earnings report showed better-than-expected results in AI investments. But Meta is falling 9% after the Facebook and Instagram parent company reported worse-than-expected earnings. And speaking of social media, lawsuits are coming over posts related to the death of a teenager in Mississippi, found dead in coastal waters after a 4th of July party.
5: The investigation into the death of 18-year-old Nolan Wells is yet to be completed, and the teen's family has already expressed concerns over law enforcement saying foul play was unlikely. But now an attorney representing a friend of Wells is preparing lawsuits against online creators over allegedly false claims. Bart Edmiston Jr. says not only are accusations being levied against him via social media, but also his address is being published, along with photos of his family's home and information on his family members. The Edmistons are not the first family connected to the case to claim they've been threatened. Eben Brown, Fox News.
22: For those of you who bought a Powerball ticket, you did not wake up to a fortune, but you have another shot at it since nobody won.
7: The estimated jackpot for Saturday night's Powerball drawing is $707 million, the second biggest lottery prize of the year so far. There was an $800 million winning Mega Millions ticket Tuesday sold in Florida. No one's hit all the Powerball numbers since May 2nd. Those jackpots rip the winner collects in 30 annual installments before taxes. It's usually a little more than half, taking it as a lump sum. Depends on interest rates. Powerball tickets started being sold in the United Kingdom last week. Chris Foster, Fox News.
22: Price of oil is down almost 1% at the gas pump. A fraction of it increased. Triple A's national average for regular $4.09 a gallon. I'm Dave Anthony. This is Fox News.
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27: Fighting for truth, justice, and the American way. Without the cape, we're the superpowers. Not even a sidekick. Heck, we don't even have fancy gadgets. This is just Joe and his trusty microphone, made in the USA. This is the regular Joe Show. Oh, suck it.
2: Hello, hello, hello. Welcome to the Joe Gigante Show. This is the regular Joe Show. I'm Dr. Duke sitting in. If you're a late riser, good for you. Sleep more. But if you're awake now, this is the second hour of the show. And we're off to a great start, I think, talking a little philosophical in the first hour. And we'll apply what we have talked about in what's going on in the news today. But we really do like hearing from you. So you can reach us by text. Seems like most people these days would rather text. But you can also call if you want to talk to an actual person. You can reach us at 888-737-1737. That is 888-737-1737. And we've got some interesting text rating for us. I want to start with this one. Chad asks, from Wausau asks, Duke, in the first hour, were you talking about Fyodor Dostoevsky? Yeah, that's him, the great Russian writer, 1821, I believe he was born, and he died in 1881. And so his life spanned the Marxist period getting started. In fact, he lived through, of course, Marx in 1848, and then Darwin in 1859. So he was reacting to both of those ideas. And he, by the way, many people don't know this. As a young man, he was a socialist. He was a radical anti. He was against the government. He was publishing pamphlets against the government. He was ultimately arrested, sentenced to death. And at the last moment, the Tsar spared his life. But he spent 8 years, he was sentenced 8 years in a gulag in Siberia. And in the gulag in Siberia, he come to realize that Christianity was the one thing that held the prisoners. The prisoners were, in many cases, the worst people in the world, child rapists, murderers. But he noticed that every Christmas, the priests would come and give confession and communion. And these hardened murderers would fall on their knees and weep before the cross. And that's what turned him around, to see how Christ was the answer. And so when he got back to Petersburg and started writing novels again, he was completely anti-socialist, anti-materialist, and anti-atheist. And to this day, since his novels, there has not been a Christian apologist of his level. Nobody. No popes, no nothing. He's the guy, if you read his books, where you're going to get the definitive arguments against atheism, materialism, socialism. Really remarkable guy. And so, yes, that's thanks for asking that question, Chad. The inner professor of me comes out when I get those kinds of questions. And so we were talking about how civilization, the opposite of civilization is socialism. Socialism is nihilism. It is atheism. It is materialism. In the modern world, it is transgenderism. It is feminism. It's progressivism. That's what you got. In fact, I would say the argument, the number one way we identify materialism and atheism today is socialism and progressivism. And so let's get to some of the stories today. I know we had the big the interview with Fauci yesterday. We now have a lot of clips, and I think it is really important to go through some of them, because everything I said in the first hour and what we've been saying all week about socialism, you can just see it, right? And so Ben is going to leave us off here. He says, Ben from Sheboygan, he's got that picture, that classic picture, where you've got two nurses behind glass, and they're full hazmat, right? They've got masks, they've got shields, they've got gloves, and they got the big rubber. And they've put windows. They were just tending to a COVID victim, somebody who'd been dragged into a ventilator, somebody who was not allowed to see their mother, their wives, or their children before they died. And these two nurses have taped to the window so that the grieving loved ones who can't even see their dead loved one. It says, he's at peace. We are so sorry. And this is what Fauci did. And Ben writes, this was Fauci. Lest we forget all of the people who died alone. Workers fired for refusing the jab. Kids having their learning challenges and the mass psychological damage done to society. Fauci and anyone who pushed his agenda should be charged and tried in a military court for crimes against humanity. And I think that is not hyperbolic. I think it's absolutely right. So let's look at some of this here now. Let's go to the first clip that we have. This is the Senate Homeland Security hearing. I've been a good public servant for so long, I've answered all these questions before. Listen to this.
4: I served at the NIH for over 54 years, 38 of those as director of the National Institute of Allergy and Infectious Diseases. Over that period, I proved that I believe in and respect the value of legitimate congressional oversight. In fact, I testified before and or briefed Senate and House congressional Senate and House committees well over 200 times over those 38 years. During and after the COVID pandemic, I have appeared multiple times for hearings in the Senate and the House, usually under oath, and sat for several days-long transcribed sworn interviews answering questions about the very issues that are now the subject of this hearing.
2: Are you kidding me? This is your statement. That would be like a lawyer. Let's say we had a lawyer who for 30 years has been a great lawyer. He's defended. He's won cases. Maybe he's even tried a case before the Supreme Court. And then in the last 2 years, he spent his time doing horrible things, undermining justice, lying, perjuring. And then your response when you get to your trial is, for 30 years, I was a great lawyer. I did this. I did that. As if somehow that exonerates you for what you've done and why you're being grilled now. This is credentialism. This is a big thing in the left, isn't it? Once you have a PhD, once you have a law degree, once you are you work for a senator or you get elected to an office, suddenly this is what I call the AOC conundrum, right? She's a nobody. She's shallow. She's vain. Oh, my God, is she vain. She is a nothing more than a repeater and an elevator of the better ideas of other people and the worst ones. And yet, because in one small, very insular part of New York, where no matter any Democrat, any liberal Democrat, is going to win every single time, even if they were Stalin. So now she has this sinecure that she can't be removed from, and she jumps from this to one of the major presidential candidates. This is the problem, and this is exactly what Fauci's doing. And you see his vanity. I'm Fauci. You actually asked me to come to Congress and to give you my wisdom, right? And to tell me all about your science, right? And so why are you turning on me now? I was good for you for 20 years, and he can't even see the difference between what he was doing 10 and 20 years ago and what he did con COVID. This is the psycho problem, the psychological issue with people like narcissists, right? We have another one here. This is, let's come do that when we come back. We'll be take a little break. We'll see you in a minute.
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18: 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Cold-blooded.
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0: everybody. Welcome back to the Joe Gigante Show. This is the regular Joe Show. I'm Dr. Duke, sitting in today and tomorrow. It's been a great week with you, and keep those texts coming in. We've got another one we're going to read in a moment. And you can read us, reach us at 888-737-1737. And we're talking about Fauci now, and we're using the hearings yesterday to talk about every aspect of socialism, which is itself anti-civilization. Even the contempt from the law that we saw yesterday from Fauci and the Democrat senators, it proves what we're trying to say, what we've been trying to say all week. And so Greg in Appleton says, is there anyone out there who believes in Saint Fauci, whose leadership took America to the worst outcomes in the entire planet? Why did he take the fifth 111 times? Also, a close look at his career years at the NIH are definitively not even close to excellent, but riddled with scandal. And it's what we were saying before the break. This is what you get with credentialism, right? Because I'm a scientist and I wear a white lab coat, suddenly I'm an expert on everything. You remember those commercials for, I think it was Hotel or Motel 8 or something, where something like was a hotel, and somebody has a heart attack and falls over, and somebody leaps up and says, I can handle this. And somebody says, are you a doctor? No, I slept last night in a Motel 6, right? And that's exactly what we're dealing with. And I make this point with my university kids, Greg, with global warming, right? When I ask my university kids, can you name a single climate scientist? These are kids who are absolutely, they're 22, they're convinced the world is burning down. And I ask them, can you name a single climate scientist? They can't do it. I said, have you ever read a serious scientific paper on climate change? Nope, they never did it. So you ask them a question. How do you know that it's happening? And their response, because science says so. You do know, right, that science doesn't say anything. Human beings who study science say things. And as we know, they lie, they're wrong, they misinterpret things all the time. But somehow our kids believe that once a scientist says something, it is always and in every way true. And that's the credentialism, right? Ben, already, this is what I love about his listeners. Within 5 seconds of this conversation, Ben gets it right. Holiday Inn. I'm not a doctor, but I stayed at a Holiday Inn. Thank you for correcting me. You're exactly right. And that's great. And so you get the point, I think. Now let's go to the next clip we have here. This is basically when Rand Paul is talking. And Fauci seems to suggest he doesn't like me, so I'm not going to talk to him. Listen to this.
1: Given Senator Paul's obvious obsession with calling for my prosecution, his repeated slanderous comments about me, and recently his publicly releasing my unredacted personal diary aimed at embarrassing and intimidating me, the only conclusion I can reach is that the sole reason he is calling me before this committee is to get me to say something, anything, that could vindicate his repeated public pledges that I end up, in his words, quote, behind bars, unquote. Any reasonable person who has followed his unhinged obsession with me would readily come to the same conclusion. Therefore, although it pains me to do so, because of the respect I have for the legislative branch of government and my decades-long record of cooperating with Congress, under the advice of my attorneys, I will invoke my right under the Fifth Amendment of the Constitution to refrain from answering your questions.
0: Now, that was a bit of a large clip, but I wanted to go and point some things out here as I read this again. Do you understand what he does here? He says, I can't think of any other reason why Senator Paul would be doing this to me other than because he doesn't like me, and he doesn't like, and he wants me to go to jail. It never dawns on Fauci that there is a case against him. We already know, absolutely based on what he wrote in his diary, which we have, that he lied. What he said was true in the diary is not what he told people. But this is how a narcissist works. This is the kind of mindset that gives you a Hitler or a Stalin. I'm not saying he's as bad as those guys, but they had the same narcissistic personality. When I'm under indictment, when I'm being grilled for what I said and did, and the consequences of what I said and did killed people, why are you persecuting me, right? He says, his repeated slanderous comments about me is why I won't talk to him. Well, it seems to me if you've been slandered, wouldn't you want to clear your name? Wouldn't you want to? You got the whole country watching now. This is you haven't been this popular until you were killing people under COVID. The whole world's watching you. Why wouldn't you try to claim and use your words to point out how you're being slandered? But you didn't do that, did you? All you did was say, I'm not going to talk. I'm going to take my kickball and go home. That's all you're doing. He goes on to say, right, that his repeated slanderous comments about me and recently is publicly releasing my unredacted, private, personal diary. Wait, you expected a senator of the United States to go through your diary and block out all the things that would be embarrassing to you? What kind of a world do you live in, Fauci? It's a creepy, creepy thing that you are, right? We got just enough time to get the third clip in. Let's do that, and then we'll take a break.
2: 1 million Americans died from COVID-19. Some estimate as many as 15 million people died worldwide from COVID-19. Publicly, Anthony Fauci promoted the theory that the virus arose naturally, while privately, he was well aware of a mountain of evidence suggesting the virus originated in the lab. The American people deserve answers. The American people deserve to know why dangerous research was funded by NIAID in a totalitarian country in a lab that lacked acceptable safety standards. The decision to fund dangerous gain-of-function research in Wuhan, China, will likely go down in history as perhaps one of the worst public health decisions. Frankly, the American people deserve an apology.
0: Yep, that's right. And I didn't hear anything from Rand Paul was serious questions, not slander. Be right back.

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1: I'm Charles Payne, and this is the Fox Business Report.
2: Stocks opened higher a day after the sell-off that followed the Federal Reserve deciding to leave interest rates unchanged. Economic news is encouraging. The June PCE price index declined 0.1%, reflecting the cooling of energy prices that occurred before the recent rebound. Though the gross domestic product indicates economic growth slowed in the spring quarter to 1.5%. Meta Platforms earnings were weaker than Wall Street was expecting. Shares are skidding, down 9%. Microsoft's quarter was upbeat. It opened up 11%. Yum! Brands, parent company of Taco Bell and KFC, is reporting higher sales. Its profit more than doubled in the recent quarter, though the period came just before the recall of lettuce at Taco Bell linked to the Cyclospora outbreak. That's your Fox Business Report. I'm Ginny Cosola. Invested in you.
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Welcome back to the Joe Gigante Show, regular Joe Show. I'm Dr. Duke sitting in, and that was Dreams by Fleetwood Mac, if I'm sure. And, you know, this always blows me away, that the only number one song that Fleetwood Mac ever had was Dreams. I would have lost a lot of money in a bet if that was the only one. So welcome back to the show. We're talking about Fauci. We're talking about socialism and how the two overlap. And ultimately, the destruction of civilization, which is the goal of socialism. Greg texted us over the break. Good morning. Mr. Fauci cannot use the Fifth Amendment in front of God, which is very true. And so that's a good point. And even if we don't get justice from him in these hearings, which the odds are probably won't, still there is a higher judge. That is really important to point out. And I want to go continue reading some clips from Rand Paul and Ron Johnson, our senator here in Wisconsin, going after in very, very logical and coherent ways. But before I do this, I want to say one more thing about Fauci and his testimony. You remember when he famously basically said, "I am the science," right? He tried to shut people down with his credentials. He tried to pretend that I've worked here and I have these degrees, that you should just shut up and listen to me. And when you want to know what science is, don't look for yourself. Just look at me. Which is the most unscientific thing in the history of the world. To say that don't look at the numbers, don't look at the realities, don't look at what really happened because of your decisions. Don't be empirical about COVID. Don't do that. Just listen to whatever

0: I tell you, that's exactly what the global warning people do, right? Don't look at your eyes. You listen to me. I'll tell you what you need to know. That's fascism is what that is. It popped in my head, and I look over the break. I wanted to make sure I had the right movie. I don't know if you remember the movie called Malice. This is 1993. I did not think it was that old. 1993, where Alec Baldwin famously, he's a trauma surgery guy, right? He's a wizard doctor. And in that movie, he says, basically, I am God, during a dramatic monologue as his character, Dr. Jed Hill, talks about he can do anything, right? And it turns out that he was vain and neurotic and controlling and a lot of bad things besides being a good surgeon. I am God. It reminded me exactly what Fauci was doing when he said, I am science. That's what he is. He is Dr. Jed Hill. I am God is what he's trying to tell you. Hence, the socialist click comes again, right? First thing that you have to do before you can become a serious socialist is to get rid of God, number one. And then when you get rid of God under socialism, guess what? The leader of the party becomes God. You don't believe me? Go check out North Korea right now. When they're on their knees worshiping this pudgy little nobody as if he is God Almighty. That's what happened with Stalin. That happened with Mao. You can't get around this, right? When people like Fauci start saying, I am the science, they are saying that I am God. And so this argument we're making about socialism is really true. Okay, let's go ahead and look at clip number four.
1: You argue that you did not personally issue every lockdown order, close every school, or impose every mandate, but officials across the country invoked your authority to justify these decisions. And you presented your recommendations not as judgments open to debate, but as dictates of science itself. Your own words demonstrate that you understood the influence you exercised. On March 14, 2020, you wrote that the task force recommendations were driven by me, yourself, Deb, and CDC. The next day you wrote that you had convinced Mayor Bill de Blasio to close the New York City schools, so you were involved. That same night, Governor Gavin Newsom's chief of staff told you that the governor had decided to close California schools, bars, and restaurants after watching you on television. Presidents, governors, mayors, school boards, corporations, and Congress all bear responsibility for the decisions they made. The COVID lockdown, however, could never have been inflicted without you aiding and abetting the crime.
0: Yet, what is so remarkable, all this talk about slander, the only reason I'm here is you want to put me in jail. Rand Paul was remarkably generous to this guy. He starts by saying, look, I know that you didn't do all of this. It wasn't just you. But how can you deny the fact that you pushed all these things and people were listening to you? This is the problem with a narcissistic personality. And I would argue that to be a socialist serious, is to be a narcissist. You know better than history. You know better than God. You know better than human nature. You know better than what we've seen in history and culture. And that you're going to change everything on the basis of your personality at the expense of thousands of years of human experience. That is narcissism. And the thing that gets me is that we know from his diary that he took credit for everything that was done. He bragged about it. It was me. I'm the guy. I'm the guy who's doing this. I'm the guy you got to listen to. I'm the guy who's telling you I'm the science. And then now he's telling you, no, I didn't do any of that. So with narcissistic people, every good thing is their choice. They did it. And all criticism and all the bad things that you do, that has nothing to do with him. These people are dangerous, and that's why they've killed hundreds of millions of people in the last 100 years, because that's who they are. When things go wrong, it's never them, and they punish the people who didn't do anything to make it look like they're innocent. Let's go to the next clip where Rand Paul goes on further.
1: You are not recognized. Security, we'll hold off. But you will respect these proceedings. You were told not to sit at the table. You insist on sitting at the table. And we told you you would not be recognized. You are not invited here for testimony, sir. You are being disruptive. Would you behave this way in a courtroom? No, because the judge would put you in jail. I can't do that today, but I can have you escorted from the premises. So I would say, sir, sit quietly and don't say another word.
0: That's a boss move.
1: I said, sit quietly, you are not recognized. Another word and you're gone.
0: That's a boss move. Yep. I jumped the gun, but it's still a boss move. And you couldn't really hear what the attorney was saying, but notice the narcissism here. So, which is almost never happens. You're testifying, and you have somehow brought your lawyer, not from behind you, to be sitting next to you. That never happens. In fact, it's a breach of protocol. Those lawyers were not invited to be with you. They're talking to you. So you can have them in the room, but you can't have them next to you. And even more audaciously, what are they doing? He's actually talking over the senators, the attorney is, right? So Fauci can't speak for himself. So he's got a very expensive lawyer sitting where he shouldn't do to be an attack dog. And what Rand Paul did was absolutely right. And, you know, I'm surprised. I haven't watched a lot of news since yesterday. Certainly not the liberal channels. But the question I was thinking when this happened, I could just see the left. I don't know if it's done yet, but people are going to say this, right? They're going to ignore all the things that's wrong with this and say, those Republicans, they took away his lawyer. They threatened to throw his lawyer in jail. This is a violence against the Constitution. Completely nonsense. But there are probably 45% of people in this country who would hear that argument and pretend it's true. So that's where we are with this, right? When we think about all this, at every level, this is an undermining of civilization, law. Right. Even if you don't believe in God, there's God's law, but there's nature's law, but then there's human law. Right. You can argue that there is no formal laws to nature. You can argue that there is no God, but you can't deny the validity of human justice and the law that keeps us mostly protected and safe. But these guys, particularly Fauci, they are telling you they're bigger than the law. That's what they're doing here. Again, this is a God move, isn't it? There's law, and there's me, and I'm bigger than law. We'll be right back.

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6: How Things Work was the whole idea behind the magazine Scientific American. Each month, the magazine would explain new technology to its curious readers. The telegraph, refrigeration, movie cameras, most of those inventions were patented, so explaining how they worked would not lead to new competitors. One edition of Scientific American included an unusual ad. It said, "Do away with your horse." It was the first advertisement for an automobile. It bragged about comfortable seats, a one-cycle kerosene engine. It cost about a half cent a mile to operate. From that first car advertising, they sold 21 vehicles at $1,000 each from the Winton Car Company of Cleveland, Ohio. They were the first car manufacturer to advertise on this day, June 30th, 1898. And on this day, remember that new ideas won't catch on unless you tell people about them. I'm Chris Conley.
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0: Welcome back to the Joe Gigante Show. This is the regular Joe Show. I'm Dr. Duke sitting in. And you can join the conversation at 888-737-1737. You can call and you can text. So we appreciate you out there. And let's get right back to this. I want to talk a little bit, play a couple of clips from Ron Johnson. He is our senator here in Wisconsin. And I think he is as good a senator that is in the body right now. I mean, he does a really good job. He's an adult. He is very thoughtful. I think he always comes down the right way. And I hope we have him for a lot longer. Let's go to the first clip. This is number 7.
1: You said there's no evidence. There's no evidence that ivermectin is helpful. On that exact same day, and I've got the studies right here. There was a website that was tracking the random controlled studies. Here they are, showing 60, 70% efficacy of ivermectin. The same thing you say there's no evidence, there was all kinds of evidence. Loved ones had to go to hospitals, had to sue hospitals. Just, would you try it? So I would want to know, to what extent were you involved in sabotaging hydroxychloroquine, ivermectin, and did you do that because you knew the only way you get an emergency use authorization for these drugs, these experimental gene therapy, was if there was no effective treatment, you couldn't get the emergency use authorization. So is that why you helped sabotage these cheap generic drugs in favor of remdesivir, which, by the way, nurses, are you aware of the fact that nurses called it run, death is near?
0: Yeah.
2: On the advice of counsel, I respectfully decline to answer based upon my rights under the Fifth Amendment.
0: Yeah, your rights, righty buddy. What about the rights of somebody to take a drug that by all accounts wasn't going to hurt them? What about that? What about the fact that something as simple as ivermectin, which again, it's not going to kill you if you try it for a couple of weeks. What about the right for people to make those decisions? I mean, the doctors had no answers. You had no answers. Well, you had answers that were lies. Why can't people do this? And think about how the media piled on. Remember when they were talking about, Trump wants people to put bleach in their veins, right? Inject bleach. This is all just lies and stupidity. And think about this is really important to remember and never forget it. That as these narcissists and socialists try to seek power, the media will cover up everything they do. The media will double down on the removal of freedom from individuals and always side with government, unless, of course, someone like Trump is in charge. Let's look at the next clip here, number 8.
1: Your diaries now show that you actually suffered pulmonary infarction in, I think, probably June 2021. I was just wondering whether it ever went through your mind that maybe that injection, all those boosters you took, might have caused that. And the question I was going to, and I'll ask this question, were you ever made aware of the fact that Peter Marks was warned that the algorithm was going to hide the safety signals? And were you told that senior FDA officials were given shown dozens of safety signals associated with the COVID injection?
2: On the advice of counsel, I respectfully decline to answer based upon my rights under the Fifth Amendment to the Constitution.
0: To our Democrat friends who may be listening, how do you explain this? How can you argue that poor old Fauci was being picked on? These are really good questions. And you would think a scientist of his so-called caliber, the avatar of science over the last 5 years, wouldn't he have an answer for this? Why did himself, when he took one of the jabs, he had a problem with it? Why can't we understand from him what he's thinking? And no, notice what this is, what the narcissist does. Every true thing that I have done that isn't good, it's not my fault. You don't understand how smart I am. You don't know how important I am. Don't you know that Barbara Streisand called me? Did you know Bono actually invited me to a concert? He sang a song for me. How in the world can you not trust me, right? I remember when the two sons of, who is the leader of Iraq? What was his name?
3: Hussein.
0: Thank you. Right. Remember when his two kids were caught, the ones that were doing all the raping and killing, and they were genuinely puzzled. Why are you getting mad at us? We were princes. We were in control. Why are you mad at us? Right. It's on a smaller scale. This is exactly what we have here. Let's get in number nine real quick.
1: So we have evidence that, in fact, you were fully aware of it. And certainly approved, if not authored it. So I was just simply asking, is that true? I mean, did you literally lie to your own diary? Did you know of that letter sent out to governors about reopening county by county? Again, Mr. Chairman, I'd ask you to ask the witness to just answer that one simple question.
2: On the advice of counsel, I respectfully decline to answer based upon my rights under the Fifth Amendment to the Constitution.
0: Did you lie in your own diary? Bazinga. We'll be right back.
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5: Barb Bittner, a 20-year business owner who will cut property taxes and reduce regulations. Bittner's a rural fighter who will protect family farms and defend traditional values. And a conservative who will stand with law enforcement and ensure Wisconsin elections are secure. Bittner's endorsed by Pro-Life Wisconsin, and she's committed to our Northeast Wisconsin way of life. 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
11: The American consumer remains resilient. I'm Dave Anthony, Fox News. That is in a new statement from the White House reacting to this morning's update to the economy, touting consumption and investment growth as smashing expectations last quarter. However, as Fox's Jenny Casola reports, overall GDP growth shrank.
12: The U.S. economy expanded at a more modest 1.5% annual pace in the spring quarter. The gross domestic product for April through June reflected significantly higher fuel costs.
11: Now, growth in the first quarter was more at 2.1%. The fuel costs went down last month, driving overall prices down. A June inflation report shows a 0.1% decline month over month, and the annual rate of inflation slowed to 3.7%. And on Wall Street, big stock market gains, the Dow's up almost 200 points, the NASDAQ over 500. But oil and gas have gotten pricier again this month with a flare-up in U.S.-Iran fighting. There was another night of American bombing, and Fox's Peter Doocy reports from the White House.
3: President Trump has now been presented a new option for 10 to 14 more days of strikes against Iran, according to the Wall Street Journal, that would aim to destroy Iran's missile capabilities again and break a cycle of just retaliatory strikes.
11: Iran launched missiles again into Jordan, targeting American forces there, but like last time, they were shot down. A Senate vote's been postponed to advance Acting Attorney General Todd Blanche's nomination of the full Senate. Two Republicans who fell out of favor with President Trump, John Cornyn and Tom Tillis, might vote no, putting the nomination in jeopardy.
13: Cornyn and Tillis both have a problem with the DOJ-approved settlement that grants President Trump and members of his family immunity from past IRS tax audits. They want more in writing. They also want more assurances that the $1.8 billion weaponization fund is really dead, as Blanche said so under oath. The taxpayer money that was proposed to go to citizens who say they are victims of government weaponization.
11: That's David Spunt. 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
11: Elon Musk wants to have a big say in the 2026 elections, like in 2024, when the tech CEO of SpaceX and Tesla fame had a political action committee that spent just over $250 million supporting President Trump and Republicans. Musk, who also controversially led Doge last year in an effort to cut government spending, is restarting his America PAC, with Fox Digital reporting the plan is to go door-to-door and spend online and in direct mail, trying to turn out conservative voters in November. And one candidate that Musk could support is Senator Darlene Graham.
15: Thank you all for your prayers. They provided strength through an incredibly difficult time.
11: That's in her first campaign video the day after her brother, late Senator Lindsey Graham, was laid to rest in South Carolina. She was appointed to finish his term and is running for a new one.
15: I'm a conservative Republican, and I believe this. Every life is precious. Men don't belong in women's sports, and only American citizens should vote in our elections.
11: The special Republican Senate primary in South Carolina is August 11th to replace Lindsey Graham as the GOP nominee in November. The search continues for any more victims in the rubble of the earthquake that rocked southern Japan 2 days ago. At least 25 people were killed.
16: Survivors have spoken of pulling out family members from the wreckage of their homes. Thousands remain in emergency evacuation centers. Others sleep in their cars. Many homes still standing are without power or water. With temperatures exceeding 90 degrees and air conditioning not working, heat stroke is a developing concern. Jonathan Savage, Fox News.
11: Hot temperatures also remain a problem in Europe, where wildfires keep raging in Spain and France. Hundreds of thousands of people had to evacuate, and today, a famous actor's family joined them. George Clooney says they were forced to leave their home in southeastern France as flames spread near. I'm Dave Anthony, and this is Fox News.
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20: Fighting for truth, justice, and the American way. 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
0: Welcome back to the Joe Gigante Show, the final hour of the day. This is Dr. Duke sitting in on the regular Joe Show, and we'll be here with you again tomorrow on Friday. We'll have a happy kicking off of the weekend. You can and you ought to give us a call or a text, and you can do that at 888-737-1737. That's 888-737-1737. Greg writes that Ron Johnson was so nice and fair and merciful to a real creep, and that would be Fauci, and that's exactly right. And somebody who was a little rougher is one of my favorite senators, Josh Hawley for Missouri. He really goes after him. So let's just start right away with clip number 12.
22: 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You could sit for In Style magazine, but you're here taking the fifth. You could sit for In Style magazine and get $1 million in cash awards, but now the cat's got your tongue. I bet he does. I tell you what, here's my conclusion from all of this. This was really all about you the whole time. Somewhere along the way, you lost your way. You may have been a good public servant at one time, I don't know. But I can tell you from reading your emails now, from looking at what you did, how you used your employees, somewhere along the line, it became all about you. You became a narcissist and a megalomaniac and a liar. And you've lied to the American people, and you've lied to this body. And you've disgraced your profession by doing it. You called yourself the most famous scientist in the world. You've done more to harm science than anybody in my lifetime. And I hope you'll go home and write that in your diary.
0: Thank you, thank you, thank you. You called yourself the most important scientist in the world. Think about that. The narcissist, it's just crazy stuff. You lost your way. You may have been, at one time, you might have been a decent bureaucrat, if not a particularly distinguished scientist. But what are you doing here? And I love that, too. Posing for magazines, right? In Style magazine. How in the world do you square that? Some kind of women's rag about decor, no doubt. How do you end up posing for that? With people are dying all over the place. You were getting $1 million worth of gifts and awards. You were worried about the way you looked and how you presented yourself and going to baseball games and concerts and hobnobbing. My goodness, talk about somebody who, you were a parasite. You were a parasite sucking on the blood of COVID. You used COVID to enrich yourself. And it did, like a typical socialist, didn't matter how many people had to die for your cult of personality. You know, probably I think we'd have to say Johnson was great, Rand Paul was great, Hawley was really good, but probably the guy, the senator that wins the prize for going after Fauci would be Senator Bernie Moreno from Ohio. Let's take a listen to clip number 13.
23: It was about 6 years ago today that I decided I'm going to give up my businesses, sell them all, run for office, run for the United States Senate, Here I am sitting in front of you 6 years later saying, who the f*** do you think you were for doing that? It is a total disgrace what you did to this country. And if my Democrat colleagues are standing there defending you, I hope the voters of the United States of America watch the clips of every one of you doting on a guy who was more interested in being a celebrity than saving American people. I will make it my mission to make certain that every single one of those Democrats who did that will see that clip over and over and over again. Because there is no defense of what you did. You may have had a 50-plus year legacy of public service, but it ends in total and complete disgrace.
0: Nick from Marion, Wisconsin, text, Mengele was a scientist too. Yep, exactly. Well said. I like that. Yep, that makes a lot of sense. And what obviously you heard us bleep it out, but Marino in that comment dropped the F word, right? And, you know, you could call that crude. I understand it. But I tell you, it was one of the rhetorically best things yesterday. You could see when he dropped that, the F-U, who do you F-U think you are? And everybody sat up. It was a moment of clarity. I'll just tell a quick anecdote. I went to a Catholic high school back in the 1980s, and I had this English professor, high school teacher, and he was about 4 foot tall. He was very soft. He would talk like this to us all the time. And it was a late May hot day. We were all, after lunch, we were all falling asleep in class. And this little man, he was also a brother. He was a cleric, a Catholic cleric. We were all snoozing away after lunch. It's the biggest voice I had ever said. He screamed the F word. And we all literally fell out of our chairs. And he looked at us and smiled and said, now why did that wake you up? I never forgot it. And when I saw Marino to do what he did, that was exactly what we're talking about there. That was sometimes words like that in the right position really clarify things. And that's what happened with Marino. I think that was really a remarkable thing. And we have another clip from him. Let's look at this too. We've got time to get it in. So go ahead and play the next one, Charlie.
23: So I'm going to ask you an opportunity to answer one question. Will you apologize, just apologize, to the people who you harmed through your actions? Will you say, do you have the dignity to just say you're sorry?
1: On the advice of counsel, I respectfully decline to answer based upon my rights under the Fifth Amendment to the Constitution.
23: So you won't apologize to the military members who Joe Biden summarily dismissed from the military for not taking the vaccine?
1: On the advice of counsel, I respectfully decline to answer based upon my rights under the Fifth Amendment to the Constitution.
23: Will you apologize to the business owners that lost their business, shattered their lives, and they'll never recover?
1: On the advice of counsel, I respectfully decline to answer based upon my rights under the Fifth Amendment to the Constitution.
23: Will you apologize to the moms who had to force their infant children, 2, 3, 4-year-olds, to put masks on, and what that did and how that traumatized those kids?
1: Under the Fifth Amendment to the Constitution.
23: Will you apologize to the family members of the people who died because they took your advice and not only got the first vaccine, but the 5, 6 other boosters that they did not need?
1: To answer based upon my rights under the Fifth Amendment to the Constitution.
0: Yeah. Listen to what he said, Fauci. The only thing he said, 111 times. I want you to see this. On the advice of counsel, I decline to answer based on my rights. Reminds me of Obama, who every speech he gave, I. This also is the characteristic of the narcissist. Almost everybody else's in the country's rights were taken from them. They were removed from them. And he was the number one person behind that. And all he can tell us now is I and me and my rights. Shameful. We'll be right back.
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0: Welcome back to the Joe Gigante Show. This is the regular Joe Show. I'm Dr. Duke sitting in, having a great time here. And boy, what a great company, what a great country where I can sit behind this microphone and for 3 hours give you my opinion and listen to you and have you respond to us. That's a great thing. Let's never, ever lose this opportunity for our people in this country. And we got a great point from Tim in Lublin in Wisconsin. He says, Dr. Duke, when Fauci was sitting there with his fingers arched, touching the fingertips, is it just me, or did he look like every mad scientist I saw in a lot of B-horror movies and Saturday morning cartoons? Yeah, I thought about that, too. He looked like Montgomery Burns. Excellent. Right? Perfect. That kind of a arrogant, clueless, soulless creature. Yeah, I think that's exactly right. I like that. And Ben, of course, throws a little cold water on what we're talking about by pointing out, and he's right, as much fun as it was to see Fauci squirm yesterday, until he's arrested and charged and found guilty, it's all just grandstanding, and there's a lot of truth to that, absolutely. I mean, usually we know this, right? That these what do they call them? These, you can't really call them. They're not trials. They're just conversations, fancy conversations. But this one was better in a couple of respects. And one of them is that the way they unloaded on him and the fact that he wouldn't talk was a huge contrast. I think anybody who was on the fence about Fauci now sees him as who he is, even if they, you know, want to excuse him because of the circumstances. I still think people now see him for what he is. In fact, the one thing he cares about more than anything else is not being the cool guy at the party, and he's not that guy anymore. And so that was accomplished. But let's take a look now. We have one more quip. And quote from Bernie Moreno, again, who I as my, to me, he's the guy that stood up the most. Listen to this.
8: So you didn't know who wrote the Fifth Amendment. It's James Madison. Lived in this town. I can only wonder what he would think of somebody like you invoking his writings to shield culpability for the actions that you took. It's no secret why you have to hire the biggest dirtbag attorney on the planet because of what you did. I hope you're paying him well. And I hope that one way or the other, somewhere, sometime, you answer for your crimes.
0: Wow. And getting a shot in on the dirtbag lawyer, that's a twofer. I mean, my goodness. That he went after, again, the venality of Fauci, but also slapped around the lawyer. I don't think. Look, is there anybody in the whole world that's going to be bothered by a lawyer being called out? I don't think so. So this is a good thing all around. Now, you know, the thing about Fauci here that he's talking about is, you know, someday, maybe, is it possible that someday that he might actually realize that he, this is his fault. I don't think there's a lot of chance that's going to happen. Because you know what's going to happen? The Democrat welcome wagon is around him, and he's going to get all this love from socialists and anarchists. You're going to get all this kind of stuff. And if nothing else happens, if this is the end of it, well, yeah, I think he's going to live in his very expensive, well-furnished bubble. But again, the other thing about him, you know, if I were 80, 82 years old, and even healthy like he seems to be with a lot of money, at that age, if you can't reflect on who you are as a human being, if you can't come to grips when you're 80 years old with who you have been over all your long life, then you are soulless. You really are. You are very much like Montgomery Burns from The Simpsons. That's the only way to handle it. Now, of course, you know, we're gonna go down a different rabbit hole here. Let's talk a little bit about how the Democrats, particularly the senators, beclown themselves. And so the Republicans look good. Even if you don't like Republicans, they look good because they were absolutely on focus. And let's start with Maggie Hassan. She's the Democrat senator for New Hampshire. And let's get the clown car rolling, Charlie.
1: I want to start by thanking you for more than 50 years of service to this country at the National Institutes of Health. And it is unfortunate that you have been put in the position that you are in today.
3: The campaign to vilify you, Dr. Fauci, is just one part of this larger campaign against science and facts, a campaign that has made Americans less safe.
9: I just want to say and start by just saying thank you to you for your service to this nation. I didn't know much about you prior to the pandemic.
0: Are you kidding me? Hassan and her creatures. This is unbelievable. The one that gets me, among others, is you were put into this situation. See? Not your fault. The Republicans did this to you. Trump did this to you. You're just an innocent fanboy. You're just a Superman. You're just a wonderful guy. You had nothing to do with this at all. And this is where I think the Democrats are going to lose on this. I think this is one of those things that is not going to be forgotten, in the sense that it's that the Democrats had no empathy, no sympathy, no apologies, no maybe we were wrongs, nothing, absolutely nothing. All those poor dead people, and we said this yesterday, way more people, percentage-wise, died in America than any other country in the whole world. Our morbidity was much higher than any place else. Even in the third world countries, even in smaller and denser countries, didn't happen, happened here. And that is largely because of the so-called science. And for one of those senators to say that this is a war on science, because we're pointing how science was manipulated and overwritten by narcissists. So according to the left, a bureaucrat who used to be a scientist, who raked in millions of dollars, somebody who had all these privilege and got all these opportunities, again, not a scientist really anymore, a lobbyist, and created policies that everybody in the world followed, not based on science, but his whim and his fantasy. Now that, to call him out for that, is now anti-science. This shows you that when the Democrats talk about science, they mean politics. Science is a tool of power for the Democrats, and it is nothing else. That's exactly where we are this right now. And so we see it in the global warming. We see it with transgender issues. Remember, in 2024, the American people didn't forget that, and they're not going to forget it in 2026 either. Be right back.

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4: I'm Taylor Riggs, and this is the Fox Business Report.
5: Stocks are recovering ground after the sell-off that followed the Federal Reserve leaving interest rates unchanged yesterday. However, interest rates do remain elevated. The Wall Street Journal says Treasury yields are at multi-year highs, reflecting concerns about whether the Fed will act decisively enough to tame inflation. The NASDAQ is being pushed higher by an upbeat earnings report from Microsoft, though investors were disappointed by the news from Meta Platforms. Apple and Amazon report earnings after the Wall Street close. Shares of Taco Bell's parent company Yum Brands are up more than 3.5%. The company says it's been moving quickly to address the Cyclospora outbreak that resulted in a lettuce recall at some restaurants. Its profit doubled in the recent quarter, which ended before the recall. That's your Fox Business Report. I'm Ginny Cosilda. Invested in you.
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0: Oh, yeah. Da da da da da da da da da. Welcome back to the Joe Show. This is the Joe Gigante Show. I'm not Joe's regular Joe. I'm Duke, and I was vibing on some surfing music. Takes me back to the 70s. And thanks for joining us. We're about a half an hour left. You can still get us a text or a call, and I will do our best to talk to you. 888-737-1737. And we do have a nice comment from Tim in Greenville, Wisconsin. The party that says you can cut off your beep and become a girl calls us out for attacking science. No, morons. We believe in actual science, not political science. I love that, political science. And he says, good job this week, and thank you. We appreciate that very much, Tim. And so let's get back to what we're talking about here. There was a wonderful wrap-up after the hearing when Rand Paul was being interviewed. And so we want to play some of these clips, and let's start with number 20.
1: The committee has obtained repeated instructions from you telling federal officials to delete communications. On February 2nd, 2020, one day after Origin's call, you told Francis Collins, please delete this email after you read it. The committee asked for your voluntary cooperation to come today. Your appearance had to be compelled by subpoena. You're here today under duress. You're here today because of the court ordering it. President Biden issued you a sweeping pardon extending back to 2014, the same pardon he gave to his son Hunter. A pardon may protect a person from criminal prosecution, doesn't rewrite history.
0: Yeah, that's right. And that was the closing of the hearing. And it was really a wonderful summary, right? I like he calls out, putting him in the same camp with Hunter Biden, that's got to sting a little bit. He's gonna have a welt from that one for a while. Although, again, his vanity is such that the other person that I can think of who has the same kind of overt narcissism would be Hunter Biden. I mean, you think about all the things that he went through and how brazen he is. No apologies. It's I'm normal. My crazy world is normal. You guys are the problem. And so they're actually the flip of the same coin, right? At the end of the day, how is the narcissist Biden and Fauci? What's different? Except Fauci can't claim he had a crack addiction. The same people. Other than that, now getting to some post hearing. Let's go to clip number 21.
2: If you're pardoned, can you really claim the Fifth? The Fifth Amendment is to claim

0: immunity from self-incrimination. But if you've already been given immunity, you can't self-incriminate unless you lie. So the only way he could incriminate himself today was if he lied. For example, if I ask him, did you delete 5,000 records during your tenure? Did you have your assistant delete these emails? If he says yes, even though it's a crime, he's admitting to a crime he's been pardoned for. So he wouldn't have any immunity. I don't know how you plead the Fifth Amendment to something you've already been granted immunity for. But this is a legal decision, and that's why I think it needs to be pursued in court. Whether or not a pardon, you can continue to claim the Fifth Amendment against self-incrimination when you've already been given immunity. So I think there are some really important legal questions here.
1: Yeah, I think that's really important. If you've been pardoned, which means no matter what you've done, you can't suffer from it. You can't be imprisoned or anything like that. So if you are pardoned, then isn't it a requirement of the pardon that one of the reasons you give pardons oftentimes is to get people to talk, right? It's not exactly the same thing that you see in courts, right? We're going to give you immunity. We're going to lower your sentence if you talk. We're going to give you things. But when you give us things, you talk. Now, the pardon is not quite exactly like that, but it does raise a really important point. You are already indemnified. And one of the things that comes along with this is how are you then able to turn around in a subpoena before a serious Senate group of senators and just not talk to them? And do you still have the power legally to take the Fifth? That's a big question. And I think it is something that even if it doesn't put Fauci in prison or even find him guilty of anything, but I think moving down through the courts would clean this up. I think the American people understand that pardons are sometimes necessary, but I think we all agree that what Biden was doing, going back 10 or 5 or 20 years to pardon people is not what this is supposed to be about. And there's still the question, by the way, of the auto pen. With every month that goes by, we learn more and more and more about how little Biden was paying attention, which means he really didn't do some of those things. We know, certainly for his own son, and not for anybody else as far as I know, but for his own son, his very old man signature was actually written on the page. But with everybody else, it was the auto pen. And this is another thing that should be part of this looked into, right? Again, even maybe there is a silver line. You know, Ben made the point. This is all grandstanding until something happens. And the idea that Fauci was going to end up in jail was really, really unrealistic. Maybe there is some possibility, but or being sentenced probably to something. But then, you know, let go, right, to come up with a plea deal, something, I get it. But in this case, maybe the silver lining is that maybe we can get some clarity about what a pardon is and when it's not valid. And do presidents have, or anybody under the Constitution, or governors, to pardon means that literally gets out of jail free with any consequences or any ability to challenge that I'm not exactly sure that is what at the end of the day when the courts look into that. Certainly there would have to be some boundaries. And even if we get clarity on that, I think it's a really important thing. Okay, so let's go down the list and a little bit further. Let's look at clip number 22.
2: So you anticipate challenging the legal viability of the pardon itself?
0: Well, I think that we push it to the Department of Justice. I can't bring charges because I have no prosecutorial power. The Department of Justice can. And what I'm looking towards doing in the next week or so is drawing up a legal brief citing legal precedent for the Fifth Amendment not being appropriate for someone who's been pardoned. I think as we put those arguments forward, then we'll leave it up to the Department of Justice, but we will strongly encourage them that they should pursue this.
1: Yeah, and that's the other thing. Again, he made a point, Rand Paul, that we don't have that legal standing. We can't really prosecute him that way. We can get the DOJ to do it, and you know, you got it. You'd have to think the optics of this is so bad for the Democrats. I can't imagine Donald Trump not pushing Cash Patel or the DOJ directly to go after him, even if it is only to do their due diligence. And look, if we're going to play the political game, because everybody plays the political game, I think it would be a win for Republicans if they at least try to clear up some of these questions in court. And certainly, I think you could get an indictment. You could get, I think a grand jury would agree that there are problems here enough to at least investigate and bring some kind of charges. I think a lot of people, including me, would think about that and say, hey, even if that makes Fauci spend more of his lavish money he got from COVID, it made him have to, again, stand before the American people and refuse to talk to them, I think that is an optic that is really good for the country, whether it's Democrat or Republican. I think it makes a lot of sense, and I hope they do that. And Rand Paul is wise to make the distinction that we cannot do this, but we can refer it, and hopefully this administration will do it. We'll be right back.

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1: Barb Bittner, a 20-year business owner who will cut property taxes and reduce regulations. 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
2: 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I helped Governors Thompson and Walker implement welfare-to-work reforms, expand housing affordability and home ownership, train hundreds of people for construction trades, and finalize 120 of President Trump's Opportunity Zones. 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

0: Welcome back, everybody. This is the Joe Gigante Show, the regular Joe Show. I'm Dr. Duke, and we're just about done today. We'll have one more segment. We have time for a text if you want to send one. But you can do that at 888-737-1737. I think that we're going to end up bringing this all the way back to where we started by the end of the segment here and make a final port. But we've got a couple of clips I want to do still. And this is number 23. And this is, again, the final part of the interview between Rand Paul and Griff Jenkins, where he talks about basically why is it that Democrats don't care about this? Listen.
1: The reaction to your fellow Democrats, Ranking Member Peters and others, and how they handled this today.
2: I don't understand it. I don't understand how they can see a million Americans die from dangerous research funded by the government and not be upset about that, not want to get to the bottom of that. So they complained they didn't have records. I have put all the records on an internet site for committee members for a year. Do you know how many Democrats looked at it? They have to get a password. Not one of them asked for the password. We told their offices, you can look at all of this. So they aren't really, they don't seem to care about the truth. I think they want to defend the government more than they want to get to the truth of, did your government actually fund something that led to a pandemic that killed a million Americans? I don't know why they would not want to know the truth.
0: Now, that is damning, absolutely damning. So they wouldn't even look. They didn't even bother. These are your elected officials, Democrats. They don't even want to see. They couldn't even get the password to even pretend like they had looked at the information before this hearing. They just didn't care. And these are the same people that will go to the mat in insane ways for somebody like George Floyd, or for the Maryland dad. They'll sacrifice everything for one person, and you got a million dead people, and you got nothing to say. This is how, by the way, socialism justifies certain kinds of killing. It's absolutely true. We talked about this at the beginning of the show, that one of the problems with socialism is why is it so murderous? And the answer to that question is because the socialists only care about power. If you the quote that I gave you yesterday when Lenin was asked in his deathbed, are you sorry for the people you killed? And his response was, if you're going to make an omelet, you gotta break eggs. People have no value in the face of power. And so we find ourselves in a situation where, you know, it is really staggering. There was a time in our civilization, there was a time in our country, when even people who hated each other in government would at least look at things. Even if so, they didn't want to be embarrassed, right? They could quote a few things. You know, the smart play for the Democrats would have been, seriously, look at the stuff. Find a couple little things you can nitpick with Fauci to make it look like you're actually caring about this. Even if you wanted to ignore the whole thing, but you could have at least have a little around the edges. You know, we're not all perfect. We know that, Mr. Fauci, and you had a huge responsibility, and we realize that certainly you made mistakes. We all do. The president did. But over and all, right, you could have done that, but not this, not these people. No. Their politics and their power means it was the same thing what happened in Georgia when a couple weeks ago he pointed out, Trump, look, this is serious cheating. Is it enough to have stolen the state? We're not saying that. Don't even want to look at it. The media doesn't want to talk about it. This is where they are. And as a matter of, let's sum that up, the 24th quote. This is exactly everything you need to know about the Democrats. And this is a woman, I don't know how to pronounce her name. It's Deborah Horry, or Howery, right? I like Horry for the reasons you're going to see. Play it.
3: I think it's a shame we're focusing on this from right now. We're in the middle of a big measles outbreak, foodborne outbreak, Ebola. You would think Congress would want to focus on the state of public health in our country versus relitigating something from years ago when they obviously don't want to find a solution to that.
0: Really? Okay. Hillary Clinton ducks about another. This is the Clinton Society, right? That happened in the past. So why are we talking about now? And when it comes to slavery, that happened a long, long time ago, but they're still talking about it, right? The so-called crimes of Donald Trump happened a decade or more, and they're still talking about them. And this is so shameless with these people. Because you're on your team, you're not going to even hold anybody accountable. And by the way, why is there an outbreak of measles? Why is that? And by the way, we have a cure for measles. That's what we should be doing right now. Keep the illegals out, and you won't have measles. How about that, Miss Horry? Any thoughts on that one? Because I don't understand it. Somebody's got to do something about you, Democrats. You are using government for power, not for anything else, for your own Fauci pleasure. You're no different from him. He's the same people you are. No wonder you rally around to him. You know the answer to this? You got to live your life boldly, people. You got to go out there and stand up to these clowns. You have to boldly tell them no, boldly vote them out, boldly stand for the flag, for the cross, for America, every single day. See you tomorrow.

0: This is fun. Maybe we need like a sound of me like banging a gavel or something for when Judge Clay is in session. Buck just asked as we went to break. We played Rand Paul analyzing Dr. Fauci's taking the Fifth Amendment and whether that could be held to be a criminal act based on his refusal to answer questions and the fact that he had already received a pardon. As much as I would like to see Fauci prosecuted, to me, that's a legal non-starter. You always have the right to invoke the Fifth Amendment to protect yourself from incriminating yourself under oath. So I understand the argument of, well, he's already been given a pardon from Joe Biden that deals with the past 10 years of his acts. Yes, he's not being prosecuted for those acts, but arguably he certainly could be prosecuted for perjury. Oh, there we got the gavel all of a sudden out of nowhere. Yeah. Boom, boom. He could theoretically be prosecuted for lying under oath because his pardon ended when Joe Biden left office. So if I were advising Fauci, and I would hate to be a Fauci lawyer, this might be one of the few times where I would actually say, as a matter of conscience, I hate you so much, I cannot defend you, which pains me to say because I've represented a lot of people in my life who were not great, sterling, heroic figures, as pretty much every lawyer has. But Fauci, to me, is such an inveterate liar, I would not be comfortable representing him. However, his lawyers, I believe, Buck, did give him the right advice to take the Fifth, as much as I wish we'd had a Nathan Jessup versus Tom Cruise, a few good men moment, where Fauci loses his mind and admits that he actually did everything that he's been accused of. He, 111 times, invoked his Fifth Amendment rights. He has the right to do that. I don't believe he can be criminally prosecuted for doing so. I do believe, Buck, if he hadn't shown up at all, then he could have been prosecuted for failure to comply with a subpoena. But showing up and taking the Fifth, I think legally was within his rights, as much as it pains me to say so.
1: Yep, I think that's all correct. My non-lawyer analysis, but just being somebody who reads a lot, that is correct, I believe. I think what you're saying is in fact, the reality of the legal...
0: And here's the way I would put it, Buck. If one day you or I was called by a crazy left-wing group that was trying to get us to be prosecuted and we took the Fifth, we should be able to do it.
1: Look, wherever you are across the country, there can be things that happen. 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
3: It's a hot and humid one today. We do have a chance of a shower or storm to the north. For this afternoon, mostly sunny, hazy, high near 88. Tonight, mostly cloudy, low 65. Tomorrow, cloudy with showers, high near 80. On Saturday, mostly sunny, a slight chance of a shower, high 78. 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

0: Welcome back to Clay and Buck. We got Senator Eric Schmidt coming up here in just a few minutes. You want to stick around for that for sure. I figured we could use a couple moments here to hear from you via our talkbacks. Remember the iHeart app, which you should all have. It's a fantastic app for all your audio needs, including listening to Clay and Buck. But you press a little microphone at the Clay and Buck page, send us a talkback. A Esther from Staten Island, who listens on WOR. Hit it.
1: I'm listening to all the talk about Fauci, how he cannot be held accountable, how it's not worth it to sue because he's not going to go to jail. I don't care if he goes to jail. I need him to go down in history. I want trials. I want him to be exposed. I want him to be shamed. I want this never to happen again. And if we are going to make sure this never happens again, we need him to go on trial.
0: I agree with the sort of public reckoning, Clay, but I don't think there's going to be a Fauci trial, and I will not, I cannot tell a lie to all of you. I don't think it's going to happen.
2: I think the best that we can take, again, I'd love to be wrong, the best we can take from this is Fauci having basically his entire persona, his entire historic legacy be now a joke. I think that pains him immensely at 85 years old. I think that he has lived and will live long enough to see himself be mocked and ridiculed on a level that will destroy him psychologically. I do think that's likely true.
0: Yeah. You know, I feel like if you, open your car door at the wrong moment and a car goes by and rips off your car door, it should be, man, I really Fauci'd that situation up. You know what I'm saying? It's got to be like that.
2: And I think everybody, you should all mock. I mean, I think, again, that defensive coordinator coming out and making fun of Fauci, I think you should try to take the fifth and make fun of Fauci every chance that you get. And I think the number of people that will claim that they are Fauci fans in the years ahead will diminish rapidly.
0: Everyone loves a great deal. 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
4: Good afternoon. I'm Rachel Charniak. The U.S. military launches strikes against Iran in retaliation to an attack on a U.S. base in Jordan. Fox's Trey Yangst.
5: Dozens of targets were hit, including IRGC, military command centers, drone and missile launching positions, and the remnants of maritime capabilities. U.S. Central Command released a statement saying the strikes aim to further diminish threats posed by Iran and its proxies to American forces, commercial shipping, and neighboring Gulf countries. Earlier, President Trump told Fox News, quote, "We're going to beat the effing S out of them." After the Iranians launched that surprise attack on U.S. forces in Jordan. Here in Israel, the military remains on high alert with the possibility that the conflict expands in the days ahead.
4: Reports say CENTCOM has presented President Trump with a go-big military operation rather than the limited tit-for-tat strike seen so far. The FDA is investigating a separate cyclosporiasis outbreak not linked to lettuce. Almost 100 cases have been connected with the separate outbreak. The outbreak linked to lettuce has caused thousands of cases. Traceback efforts can be difficult due to the time it takes to experience symptoms. An ER doctor is calling out Republican candidate for Governor Tom Tiffany for supporting policies that he says would make generic medications more expensive.
6: You add on this medication being unaffordable, patients are going to have to make a decision if they can afford their insulin or if they can afford feeding their family or keeping the lights on. These are tangible realities for patients.
4: That's Dr. Chris Ford with Ascension Columbia St. Mary's Hospital in Milwaukee. Tiffany says his policies reduce the United States' dependence on China. Milwaukee County Executive and Democratic candidate for Governor David Crowley is responding to yesterday's ruling that upheld Wisconsin's Act 10. The panel of judges ruled 2-1 to overturn a lower court's decision that the law, which effectively ended collective bargaining rights for most public employees, was unconstitutional. Crowley said the ruling was not unexpected, but, quote, the legal battle is far from over, end quote. He noted that he would repeal Act 10 if elected governor. I'm Rachel Charniak, WTAQ News, Talk Sports.
7: I'm Susan Lee, and this is the Fox Business Report.
8: The major averages are trying to hold on to gains in afternoon trading, rebounding from yesterday's huge sell-off when the Fed decided to hold interest rates steady. The Nasdaq is on track to snap its six-session losing streak as Microsoft's strong earnings are reviving the AI trade. Technology and chips are leading today's rebound. After the closing bell, Apple and Amazon earnings are on deck. And crude oil prices have eased, with West Texas Intermediate around $83 a barrel. Shares of Starbucks are up 3% after the coffee giant delivered an earnings and revenue beat for its latest quarter and reported growth in same-store sales of nearly 8%. Starbucks also raising its full-year outlook. And you'll be paying more for a mortgage this week, another setback for prospective home buyers. The average 30-year rate rising to 6.66%, according to Freddie Mac. That's your Fox Business Report. I'm Hillary Barsky, invested in you.
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2: The saying goes, chicks dig the long ball. But strikeouts are pretty sexy, too.
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2: 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He recorded 12 outs, and 10 of them were strikeouts. Unreal.
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15: After a hot one today, we're cooling off with rain tomorrow. This afternoon, mostly sunny, hazy, hot, and humid, high near 88. There's a chance of showers and storms to the north. Tonight, mostly cloudy, low 65. Tomorrow, cloudy with showers and a high near 80. On Saturday, mostly sunny, a slight chance of showers, high 78. From Fox 11, your station for severe weather coverage, I'm Pete Petoniak. 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

0: get me back to the stage. 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
0: All right, the five stories we're watching today coming right up.

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13: 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Wild Bill, a three-run shot, struck him out. 103 with the fastball yet again, 103.3. Fly ball, left center field, hit well. Racing back is Torres at the track. Well gone! Christian Yelich, his fourth of the season. It's a two-run shot.
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17: It's a hot and humid one today. We do have a chance of a shower or storm to the north. For this afternoon, mostly sunny, hazy, high near 88. Tonight, mostly cloudy, low 65. Tomorrow, cloudy with showers, high near 80. On Saturday, mostly sunny, a slight chance of a shower, high 78. From Fox 11, your station for severe weather coverage, I'm Pete Petoniak for News Talk WTAQ.
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All right. It's the Markley, Van Camp, and Robbins show. Jamie Markley, David Van Camp, Scott Robbins. Well, I'll at least say this. CNN last night, talking about the Fauci stuff, had a professor from NYU, legal professor,

0: Shh, here she comes.
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1: Good afternoon. I'm Rachel Charniak. Wisconsin Governor Tony Evers was in Menasha today to check in on cleanup efforts after Monday's EF3 tornado. He says he thinks disasters like these are becoming more frequent and pointed at new policies coming out of Washington, D.C.
2: I think anybody needs to be thoughtful about, well, why is this happening, and a good reason why it's happening is because we're not doing great things when it comes to nature and ecology.
1: Evers met with volunteers, Police Chief Matthew Albrecht, and local emergency management officials to be briefed on the response efforts. Former Lieutenant Governor Mandela Barnes is out of the race for Wisconsin governor, dropping the news on social media today.
3: Now, we're incredibly proud of all the things that we've accomplished and all the resources that we have raised to spread our message. But it's become very clear who our nominee is going to be. Now, I said from the very beginning when I launched this campaign that the number one goal was taking on and defeating Tom Tiffany to deliver big wins for Democrats up and down the ticket.
1: Barnes' announcement follows the release of a Marquette poll showing him trailing State Representative Francesca Hong in the Democratic primary, the winner of which will likely face Republican Congressman Tom Tiffany in November. President Trump may hit pause on Todd Blanche's nomination for Attorney General until two Republican holdouts are out of office. In a Truth Social post today, Trump said he has, quote, no objection to temporarily withdrawing, end quote, nomination if Senators John Cornyn and Tom Tillis, quote, do not do the right thing, end quote. Cornyn and Tillis have lost their primaries. And President Trump is announcing the Freedom Haulers initiative to help military veterans become commercial truck drivers. Speaking from the White House, he says the effort will provide expedited commercial driver's licenses through several federal agencies after veterans complete their service. Trump says the initiative is also aimed at replacing non-English-speaking truck drivers with qualified American veterans. I'm Rachel Charniak, WTAQ News, Talk Sports.
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9: The major averages finishing higher with the tech-heavy Nasdaq snapping a six-session losing streak as technology and chipmakers lead Thursday's rebound following the previous session's Fed-led sell-off. Meta stock plunged 8% on AI build-out worries, while Microsoft stock surged over 15% following its blockbuster earnings report. The Dow up 614 points, the Nasdaq higher by 679, S&P 500 up 121. Shares of Jersey Mike's falling 6% after the sandwich chain made its Wall Street debut. Its IPO was priced at $23 a share. And Amazon delivering robust financial results after the bell with an earnings and revenue beat. Revenue for its cloud segment expanding 37% year over year during the quarter, and its stock is surging after hours. That's your Fox Business Report. I'm Hillary Barsky, invested in you.
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13: After a hot one today, we're cooling off with rain tomorrow. This afternoon, mostly sunny, hazy, hot, and humid, high near 88. There's a chance of showers and storms to the north. Tonight, mostly cloudy, low 65. Tomorrow, cloudy with showers and a high near 80. On Saturday, mostly sunny, a slight chance of showers, high 78. From Fox 11, your station for severe weather coverage, I'm Pete Petoniak. For News Talk, WTAQ.
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6: I'm Doug Russell with the training camp update. The Packers have officially opened up the 2026 football season with their first training camp practice on Wednesday. Third-year pro safety Evan Williams is ready to go for the season, but for him, Wednesday was
7: kind of like the first day of school. Like, you know what you're walking into, but you're still excited for the opportunity to, yeah, just come in and show what you're about, right? Like, everybody's been, you know, posting all their, you know, training videos, but at the end of the day, it's about how you can perform on a field with 21 other people.
6: New inside linebacker Zaire Franklin may have been the star of the day, forcing a Marshawn Lloyd fumble that Xavier McKinney scooped up. Of course, the guys weren't close to full speed in shorts and helmets, but Franklin showed that he still has a nose for the football, the 9-year pro with 10 forced fumbles over his last four seasons. On the day one injury front, Keyshawn Nixon joined the pup list guys in not practicing. After today's workout, another one on Friday, starting at 10:30 a.m., they're off on Saturday. With an update from training camp, I'm Doug Russell.
8: No. That's the third time today. Come on. How much is he drinking?
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15: 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Cold-blooded. Here every K on your home for the crew. 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
7: Could pull the nomination. I'm Lisa Lacera, Fox News. A Senate vote on President Trump's nominee for Attorney General has been put off after it hit a roadblock from Republicans.
8: President Trump says he has no objection to temporarily withdrawing Acting Attorney General Todd Blanche's nomination and renominating him next year. A vote in the Senate Judiciary Committee was postponed after Republican Senators John Cornyn and Tom Tillis demanded more information from the Justice Department about ending a weaponization fund and other elements of a settlement between the president and the IRS. Tillis is not running for re-election, and Cornyn lost a primary to a challenger endorsed by President Trump. Responding to the president's social media post, Cornyn says President Trump is mistaken if he believes concerns are limited to just the two Republican senators.
7: Fox's Jared Halpern at the White House. 15 years in prison for the Georgia man who gave his son the gun used in a deadly 2024 school shooting. Colin Gray's sentencing comes a day after his son Colt was sentenced to life in prison without the possibility of parole in the shooting at Appalachia High School. He killed two students and two teachers.
9: The loss here is profound. But I still have to distinguish your acts from the malignant heart in the acts that Colt Gray committed upon the Appalachia School.
7: Judge Nicholas Prim, Colin Gray is one of only a handful of parents in the U.S. to be criminally charged after their children were accused in shootings. Spain will deploy its military to restore order at its border with Morocco in Ceuta. After thousands of migrants streamed into the territory, at least 9 people have died. Wall Street, Microsoft's best day since 2008 leads U.S. stocks as AI stocks regained some of their recent sharp losses. The Dow gained 614. 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
12: Good afternoon. I'm Rachel Charniak. Recovery continues in Menasha after Monday's EF3 tornado. A 10 p.m. to 5 a.m. curfew is still in effect. Police Chief Matthew Albrecht says two people were arrested Tuesday night and three people were arrested last night.
13: Two of the individuals that were arrested were issued citations and released and made sure they left the city. A third individual resisted police, had warrants out for his arrest. He was placed in the Winnebago County Jail.
12: Wisconsin Governor Tony Evers is also in Menasha today. He met with Chief Albrecht and local emergency management officials to be briefed on response efforts. The Wisconsin National Guard is also being deployed to assist in the recovery. The first and only 24-hour publicly accessible lost pet microchip scanning station has been installed in Northeast Wisconsin. It's in Bailey's Harbor on the backside of the Town Hall building and across from the fire station on Park Street. The sign at the station walks you through how to scan a microchip on a pet and how to reunite the pet with their owners. An entirely new section of Hinkle Street in Green Bay, extending from the intersection of West Mason Street to Hobart Drive, will officially open to traffic tomorrow morning. In conjunction with this opening, the existing right-in, right-out access point will be permanently closed tomorrow morning and is scheduled to be removed next week. Green Bay Packers tight end Tucker Kraft is poised to start the season on the active roster. General Manager Brian Gutekunst says Kraft has made significant progress in his rehab from a torn ACL suffered in November, and a week one start is a real possibility. In the meantime, Gutekunst expressed optimism that he can get a new contract done with Kraft, who's entering the final year of his rookie deal. It's a celebration of kids in Green Bay today. The new Green Bay Kids Day Kitty Carnival is happening now until 8 p.m. at Bay Beach Amusement Park.
14: It's all about fun. It's all about getting kids to put down their screens, get up, and do something live. Talk to people. Play outside. It's going to be an absolutely gorgeous day. Well, can't think of a better place to do it than out at Bay Beach Amusement Park.
12: That's Michael Bergman with the City of Green Bay. The new event combines Green Bay Kids Day and the Kitty Carnival. There will be bounce houses, food, music, entertainment, games, raffles, and more. 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
15: After a hot one today, we're cooling off with rain tomorrow. This afternoon, mostly sunny, hazy, hot, and humid, high near 88. There's a chance of showers and storms to the north. Tonight, mostly cloudy, low 65. Tomorrow, cloudy with showers and a high near 80. On Saturday, mostly sunny, a slight chance of showers, high 78. From Fox 11, your station for severe weather coverage, I'm Pete Petoniak. 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
16: He's here. 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
2: Governor Tony Evers was in Menasha today to check in on cleanup efforts after Monday's EF3 tornado. He met with volunteers, police chief Matthew Albrecht, and local emergency management officials to be briefed on response efforts. The Wisconsin National Guard is also being deployed to assist in the recovery. Former Wisconsin Lieutenant Governor Mandela Barnes is ending his campaign for governor. He made the announcement today on social media. He was 22 points behind State Representative Francesca Hong in a Marquette Law School poll released yesterday. Absentee voting is underway in Wisconsin's August 11th primary. Todd Blanche's nomination for Attorney General could be pulled by President Trump due to GOP opposition. In a post on Truth Social today, Trump said he has, quote, no objection to temporarily withdrawing, end quote, the nomination of Senators John Cornyn and Tom Tillis, quote, do not do the right thing, end quote. Cornyn and Tillis have both expressed reservations about confirming Blanche over Trump's proposed anti-weaponization fund. I'm Rachel Charniak, WTAQ News, Talk Sports.
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4: 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It's a three-run shot.
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7: The major averages staging a comeback from the previous session sell-off, with tech and chips leading the rebound. The tech-heavy Nasdaq snapping a six-session losing streak. Meta stock tumbled 8%. The social media giant's earnings miss added to worries about its ability to recoup AI investments. However, it was a different story for Microsoft, its stock jumping over 15% after delivering a robust earnings report. The Dow up 614 points, the Nasdaq higher by 679, S&P 500 up 121. And after the bell, Apple delivering an earnings and revenue beat and reported record June quarterly sales, powered by strong consumer demand for last year's iPhone lineup and surprising strength for Mac computers. However, its stock is tumbling after hours. It's CEO Tim Cook's last earnings report at the helm. That's your Fox Business Report. I'm Hillary Barsky, invested in you.
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0: You know, there's articles out there, folks. There's articles out there that, yeah, there are some shortages of certain types of munitions, but not enough to stop us from taking it to the Iranian regime, especially if we're hitting their offensive launching sites. And that's the position of Admiral Cooper. And I told you the other day that Cooper really is the tough guy, not Kane. The president has positioned Kane as Raising Kane and so, but it's Cooper who is raring to go and wants to militarily finish this thing. He's the one responsible for the day in and day out military operations that are taking place in the Middle East. He is the head of Central Command. I have a lot of faith in that man, less so than Kane, as a matter of fact. But there's a piece in the Free Press, a good piece, on how there are individuals around the president who are using this situation to try and persuade him not to go forward with a much more aggressive military posture in the next 2 weeks, 3 weeks or so, to really put this regime in the dirt, or in a significant way, force its hand. If that's true, and I'm sure it is, that's treachery. Absolute treachery. That's what it is. Trying to undermine our reason for being there in the first place. Treachery. And I agree with my friend Mark Thiessen that the president should really look around him, look at who's advising him, who's advised him correctly over the last 6 months, and who has not. And rely on those who have advised him correctly and reject or dismiss the advice of those who have not. Because it's crunch time now. It's crunch time. And so, if you have people around you, and there have been reports the president's been concerned, and if not upset, because of the disagreements of those are surrounding him, disagreements are one thing, but if you have ideologues around you who are pushing an appeasement agenda, an isolationist agenda, a loser agenda, certainly at this stage, that ought to be rejected. In my opinion, that ought to be rejected. And if you have generals who are the same way, and I don't know if we do or not, if you have generals who are that way, they ought to be replaced. Or at least they ought to be pushed aside for generals who are can-do. President gives his orders and the generals follow it. And that's the right way, in my view, to handle something like this. And I'm going to talk about this Saturday also on Life, Liberty, and Levin in my opening, what I think needs to be done, again, with specificity. And I will talk in some detail about the arming of the Iranian people and how that should be done, and it ought to be done, and it ought to be done now. Help train them, give them air cover, give them, you know, military coverage and support. And also, I believe, it's time to take out Karg Island. Either capture it or destroy it. That is the heart and soul of the regime's economy. What about rebuilding it? We can worry about that after we win, because we have to win first. But we can rebuild it. We helped rebuild all of Europe after World War II. This would not be that difficult. I'm just trying to point out that, you know, we're in a situation where the main economic center of this regime is on one island. That's very rare in the history of warfare to have an enemy that relies essentially on one resource, and it's concentrated, not completely, but mostly in one place. You see what I'm saying, Mr. Producer? So in other words, if you blow it up, they're not going to be able to pay their Iranian Republican Guard Corps, the IRGC. They're not going to be able to pay the regular army. They're not going to be able to pay their police and the militia. And what happens is gaps form, power struggles form, because the entire insular process that they have set up, the police state that they have set up, begins to collapse. Obviously, apparently, it wasn't enough to take out the leadership. And we and the Israelis took out 49 of their top leaders, their top clerics, obviously the so-called supreme leader, the head of the IRGC, so many of them. But they're like cockroaches, you know, they keep moving in. But if economically you're not paying the second tier, the third tier, the worker bees, well, you create hostility, you create opposition, you create, you know, various dislocations, and that's very, very important. So there we have Karg Island just sitting there, and I don't get it, to be perfectly honest with you. Well, be forever to rebuild, it can hurt the Iranian people. It's time for victory, and the Iranian people want us to destroy this regime. It's not about the Iranian people don't want to or the Kurds don't want to. It's about whether we have the will to finish off this regime. And if the president has advisors who are trying to use various arguments to undermine the war effort, that's problematic. I mean, what I heard and what I was told 4 or 6 weeks ago is we can't go all in because the Iranians will attack the Arab oil infrastructure, and we'll have a worldwide depression. That was that argument. Now the argument seems to be, well, we don't have enough missiles, defensive missiles, Patriot missiles, and so forth. Okay, well, Cooper's come up with the solution, and you know what it is? It is to attack aggressively, thoroughly, brutally, and crush all of their offensive military capabilities. That way you don't need as many defensive missiles. And the president has said, actually, we're okay on that. But even if we're low, low is different than not having them. So I discuss this with you. I share this with you because I really think it's time to take a look at this inner circle and make decisions about who's been right, who wants victory, and who is making excuses, who is risk averse. We're in it now. There's no risk averse. We're in it. And we've got to win it. And I think we can. There are an awful lot of people who like negotiating deals, too, that are in there. Deals for this, deals for that, MOUs, and so forth and so on. This enemy doesn't abide by deals. This enemy might make deals. It has before. And it has violated every single one of them, including the most recent MOU just a few weeks ago. I'll be right back.
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0: Families in America who are struggling.
1: Yeah, what's going through the minds of families of America? To eliminate the presidency, to eliminate the Senate, to eliminate the Supreme Court, to eliminate our borders, no borders whatsoever, to eliminate our cops, to eliminate ICE, to eliminate the Border Patrol. That's what's going through the minds of the average citizen, huh? No, I don't think so, little Dick Durbin. I don't think so at all. Go ahead.
0: To survive. Progressives are joining us in this effort, and we need them.
1: Progressives. Since when are communist progressives? They're not progressives. They're regressives. And since when do Marxist policies, communist policies, you can use them interchangeably for our purposes, since when do those create affordability? In fact, they eliminate availability. It's not even a matter of affordability. The shelves are empty. Then you got this moron, Mark Kelly. This guy was an astronaut. Do you believe that? He's on Katie Couric's podcast. Who listens to that? Nobody. But we will use it as a foil. Cut five, go.
2: Well, I think things are so bad for a lot of people. You know, right now.
1: See how they talk down the country? They talk down our economy. You know, our economy is the best economy in the entire Western world. The entire civilized industrial world, it's the best economy. Do you know that? Do you know the economy is much better than it was under Biden? Do you know more people have more income, spendable, not expendable, spendable income than they had under Biden? By far, it's not even close. You know inflation is way down from where it was under Biden? You know that I'm the only one telling you this stuff because Republicans are too stupid to mention it. But nonetheless, so are the media, but you can't count on the media. People are really, really, really having a hard time. They want people to believe they're down on their luck all the time. All the time that if they have a bad break, that it's the fault of Trump and the Republicans or the fault of the system and so forth and so on. We're talking about Democrats now, ladies and gentlemen, who are either embracing or making excuses for communist ideology that wants to destroy our entire system. Because people are upset. They're feeling down. They're feeling that they can't afford things. You know, that the top 1%'s in control of everything. Go ahead.
2: 1% owns as much of this country as the middle class.
1: I like that the top 1% owns as much of this country as the middle class. What does that even mean? What does that even mean? How many of you own a home or a condominium? How many of you own an automobile? Maybe your family's two automobiles. You own what you own, right? The middle class in America lives better than any king or queen lived 100 years ago, and I've pointed this out over and over again. So who cares what everybody else owns? Who gives a damn? What does that mean, they own? What does Elon Musk own? He owns these massive businesses that he's created with massive assembly lines, with people who work there, people who get paid decent salaries, get pensions, get medical care, and to provide for their families. What's wrong with that? And look at the services and products we get from all of this. We flip a switch, we get light. We get light. We have refrigerators and freezers. We have washing machines and dishwashers and dryers. We have automobiles. We have iPhones. We have televisions. What? We have HVAC systems. Heating systems during the winter. I don't understand. They own 1%. 1% owns as much as the middle class. Well, you own what you want to own. You have what you have. And there's nothing wrong with it compared to any other society on the face of the earth. It doesn't matter what Elon Musk owns. And it's not as if he puts it in his pocket. He doesn't. What he owns are factories. What he owns are equipment in factories. What he owns are ideas that create wealth, not just for himself, but the people who work for him. And people who invest in his companies on the stock market. They all talk like Marxists. All of them. I'll be right back.
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